0: their grandchildren, because it's really not about us anymore, Mark. You know, our days, you know, our days are numbered here. We're on God's time. All of us, everybody listening, we're all on God's time. And he'll call us all home one day.
1: We're going to have to go.
0: And
1: but
0: I'll be
1: that
0: right
1: said,
0: next to you.
1: What I wanted to also mention, and Rush was a big supporter of Netanyahu in Israel. You're a big supporter of Netanyahu in Israel. I'm a big supporter of Netanyahu in Israel. And it is a legitimate, strong, conservative position. Is it not? Quickly, I got 30 seconds.
0: Mark, it is, and I'll tell you right now, the rise of anti-Semitism in this country, the halls of Congress, college campuses, on the airwaves, is repulsive to me. That's it.
1: No, you're a great guy.
0: And I have no patience for any of it.
1: So 10 a.m. Eastern time tomorrow, ladies and gentlemen, you're going to want to watch Sean's podcast on Spotify and YouTube and Apple. We have never done
0: this.
1: Hanging
0: out with Sean Hannity.
1: Hanging out with Sean Hannity. We look forward to it. God bless you, man. Take care.
0: God bless you. Great one. Bye.
1: You too, buddy. We'll be right back.
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3: My name is Whitney Allen, and I'm a widow.

0: certainly didn't get to everything today, but it doesn't matter. It doesn't matter. We did what we wanted to do, and we did it the way we wanted to do it. And you've got, again, in Newark, New Jersey, at the DHS Center, where they keep illegal aliens and prepare them for deportation. Once again, the Democrats and their mob showed up, obstructed justice, tried to undermine our immigration laws and law enforcement, which is really outrageous, of course. And pepper spray was used to try and push the crowd back. And this Senator Kim says, "I got hit with pepper spray." Well, you know what, a-hole? Maybe you shouldn't have been there, and your fat face shouldn't have been there, and the governor's fat face shouldn't have been there, and all you people shouldn't have been there. You're undermining our Constitution and law and order. I'll be right back. Folks, if you're turning 65 or you're older, then I know you're like me and getting bombarded with Medicare spam. It's annoying and confusing. Mailers, robocalls, and ads targeted to you everywhere you watch and listen, and they all claim different things. What we need going through this process is real, honest help from someone who's knowledgeable. That's why you need to call Chapter. My friends at Chapter cut through all the confusion and simplify the process. 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Dial #250 and say the keyword Medicare help. 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
5: Fox News, I'm Tom Graham. President Trump says talks with Iran are moving forward, but he's prepared to restart combat operations. He huddled with his cabinet today. Fox's Jared Halpern.
6: The president's negotiations to end the war with Iran are going very well.
7: They are starting to give us the things that they have to give us.
6: The president says a framework deal with Iran would immediately reopen the Strait of Hormuz.
5: The president also remains steadfast that any peace agreement must include Iran giving up its nuclear ambitions. Former First Lady Jill Biden speaking out following her husband's infamous 2024 debate performance against then-candidate Donald Trump.
8: I don't know what happened. I mean, as I watched it, I thought, oh my God, he's having a stroke. And it scared me to death.
5: A former First Lady speaking to CBS News Sunday morning, then President Biden dropped his re-election bid shortly after that debate. 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
4: Some spotty showers are possible this evening, and then the clouds will break up overnight. Our overnight low 62. Tomorrow, hot again. Partly cloudy, 90. A southeast breeze, 10 to 20 miles an hour. Sprinkles possible again on Friday with a southeast wind still above average high of 87 degrees. Scattered showers this weekend and breezy low 80s. I'm Jay Trobeck.
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3: A lot of people have a lot to say about Tucker Carlson and the big change we've seen. I think Norma in Oregon has an interesting take. Norma, only about a minute, but it's all yours. Go ahead.
4: I hope I'm okay. You're a little choppy. I just wanted to say I never liked Tucker Carlson, and I don't think you should talk about him anymore, because I think that's what it's really all about, is all the attention he gets. And I think it's just more about him.
3: Well, Norma, I hear you, and I can appreciate that angle, and certainly he wants attention. But so do I. I mean, I'm in the attention business, and that's okay, as long as you're getting attention for the right reasons and you're being genuine with what it is. I mean, he has not said, hey, for the past 30 years that I've been in the public eye, I've been wrong about this stuff. He just comes out and just completely, you know, does his best verbally to obliterate Israel and to come out against President Trump. And I'd like to know why. So I think that it's beneficial for me to inform people that what it is Tucker is saying doesn't make sense when it comes to logic and reality. I think ignoring him allows him to flourish and allows people to believe that what he's saying is in fact true when verifiably it's not. 833-JOE-PAGS, 833-563-7247, joepags.com. Phone lines are blowing up. We'll keep on this topic for now. I want to hear where you are on it. Give it here.
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10: Fox News. I'm Carmen Roberts. The U.S. carries out more defensive strikes against Iran. U.S. officials tell Fox News the strikes took down four Iranian drones that posed a threat in the Strait of Hormuz. Earlier, President Trump told reporters,
11: Iran is very much intent. They want very much to make a deal. So far, they haven't gotten there. We're not satisfied with it, but we will be. We will be either that or we'll have to just finish the job.
10: U.S. crude oil prices closed down 4% at $88.68 a barrel today. Crews resume searching for 9 missing workers at a factory in Longview, Washington, but believe they all died after a chemical tank explosion killed 2 other workers. Fire Chief Scott Goldstein.
12: The remaining roughly 25,000 gallons is contained in the tank, is leaking slowly out of the tank.
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3: Glad to have you. Thanks. I appreciate you stopping by. It's the Joe Pag Show for your Wednesday. Midweek hump, heading down to the weekend from here. We'll go to the phone lines in a second, but first I want to talk about the oil prices dipping. This was talked about by Marco Rubio. Headline on Newsmax is oil dips as Rubio says U.S. giving Iran talks every chance to succeed. Written by Newsmax Wires. Oil prices tumbled more than 5% Wednesday today after comments from Secretary of State Marco Rubio signaled that the Trump administration would give negotiations with Iran every chance to succeed, easing fears of an immediate escalation in the Strait of Hormuz. CNBC reported that crude's decline accelerated after Rubio's remarks, which traders interpreted as a clear signal that Washington is prioritizing diplomacy over confrontation in the Iran conflict. Benchmark Brent and U.S. crude both slid sharply in intraday trading as investors priced out some of the geopolitical risk premium tied to potential disruptions in the key global shipping route. The drop followed heightened volatility in recent sessions tied to concerns over Iran's posture in the region and the possibility of broader military escalation affecting energy flows. Rubio said the administration will continue to pursue talks with Tehran while giving diplomacy every chance to succeed, a phrase that markets seized on as a dovish shift in tone. All right, whatever. Whatever. And somebody farts later on tonight and the price will go right back up. Sam, is that something? Check the
4: that's
3: wires.
4: That's true. Yeah.
3: Ask Rock.
4: That's true.
3: Somebody farts, will that happen?
4: Yeah. I don't need to ask. It's true.
3: Okay. Let me go to the phone lines. I appreciate you taking the time. Going to be Tony in Florida. Tony, what's up?
5: Hey, Joe. I tell you what, something that you would never hear mentioned is that, you know, Iran, it is a government per se, but they see themselves as the keeper of the faith.
3: Right.
5: And most Americans have no idea about how it actually works in the Hadith. They have a term called al-taqiyya, A-L-T-A-Q-I-Y-Y-A.
3: I know.
5: And it gives them the ability to lie to your face.
3: Yes.
5: And we wonder why they make these stupid treaties with these people, and then they lie to us. It's because in their religion, in wartime, they are allowed to lie to the infidel.
3: Yes.
5: With a smile on their face.
3: You're right. It's called.
5: And, you hear nobody talk about it ever anymore. Hardly ever do you ever hear the words.
3: Yeah. Well, I mean, I certainly know. I never heard it called al-taqiyya. I've heard it called taqiyya. But certainly it is their ability to lie. And it's not something I'm going to talk about every day. But you're right. And it's worthy of bringing up. This is why Iran lies as much as it does. This is why Hamas taking out the destruction of Israel out of its charter that was in there from the very beginning. They took it out, but they could take it out and say they don't want to do that, even if they really still want to do that. Taqiyya really is still a thing. We go to Mike, St. Paul. What's happening, Mike? Hi.
6: Hey, Pegs. It's great to talk to you again.
3: Thank you.
6: I really enjoy your show.
3: Thank you.
6: I know you want to get this war over with. I think most Americans do. Now, I'm an Army veteran, and now I've been out for a long time,
3: So
6: I don't know exactly what's going on as far as what we have stockpiled, because I don't know if Trump's stalling, because Biden gave a lot of our weapons away to Ukraine.
3: He did.
6: So it could be a tactic to wait till we get more backup, but I know you don't want boots on the ground. Most soldiers would probably agree, but you have to, at a certain point, have boots on the ground. And what I would do is I would send in Delta and SEAL and take over Korg Island.
3: And I think that might have already done that.

0: 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What's on the agenda?
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12: Hi, great to have you. Reminiscing during the break about the 80s and Purple Rain and so on. I mean, you get an opportunity. Listen, I have said this a million times, and I really mean it, and I think you guys and gals who watch and listen know that I mean this. Had Obama or Biden invited me to the White House while they were president, I would have gone. And it would not have been for a concert. It might have been to do whatever thing they were doing. And I still would have done that because that's the president, that's the White House. But this isn't about Trump, this 250. Now, he is the president right now, and he certainly will be out there, and he'll be welcome in the crowd, and I'm sure that he'll make a big whoop-de-do about it. But if you're Morris Day, and my daughter, who's the next generation, doesn't really know who you are, didn't know who you were at all till I just made her look you up. Maybe your music now can touch a new generation, two new generations. In fact, the song, you know, Jungle Love is so good. I mean, Sam, did you listen to it at all?
13: Yeah, it was good.
12: So good. And everybody was doing that stupid dance, man. We're all doing that freaking thing.
14: No.
12: Paul, you were doing it.
14: That was for the bird.
12: What was the Jungle Love dance? You had to be doing that too, no?
14: No.
13: They weren't doing
12: the dance at all for Jungle Love? What are you talking about?
14: They may have been dancing, but the actual bird was the one where they're like flapping their wings and throwing out the bird sound and all that.
12: I don't care. I'm doing this to

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13: Hi, great to have you. Thanks. I appreciate you stopping by. There's a lot going on. If you enjoyed that Tucker Carlson opening monologue that I gave you tonight, go and check it out. It's over on YouTube. It is about 12 minutes long, something like that. It's joepags.com/YouTube, joepags.com/YouTube. We use that as the resource to for the big hot monologues, for the hot interviews, or the long-form stuff, the podcast Unshaken and Unafraid with Joe Pags. That's all over there as well. I know a lot of you don't like YouTube, but I'm telling you, they took the censorship off of it as far as it used to be. It's a lot better than it was then. They seem to be allowing more content. Go there and do me a favor and subscribe. You know you're on YouTube anyway, just floating around. Why not go and subscribe to at Joe Pags on YouTube? That is Sam. That is Polo. I'm Joe. That's going to do it for tonight. We've got a lot more coming your way tomorrow on a Thursday. Do not touch that dial. Keep it right here.
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19: Against Iran. I'm Sue Guzman, Fox News. And the U.S. official saying the military launched additional self-defense strikes against Tehran, intercepting 4 Iranian attack drones near the Strait of Hormuz and striking a nearby drone control station to prevent a 5th. It comes as peace talks continue. President Trump earlier saying there have been no talks regarding easing sanctions against Tehran.
20: We have control of money that they claim is theirs. We'll keep control of that money. And when they behave properly and when they do what's right, we'll let them have their money. But right now, we're not doing that. And it's one thing is not contingent on the other.
19: Kuwait, meanwhile, says it is facing a missile and drone attack as the shaky ceasefire in the Iran conflict was again challenged. Kuwait's military making the announcement without providing further details on what had been targeted. Kuwait has repeatedly come under fire from Iran and Iranian-backed Shiite militias in Iraq during the conflict. 2 people now dead in the chemical tank explosion in Washington state.
21: Longview Fire Department Battalion Chief Matt Amos said Wednesday began recovery efforts in the deadly accident at Nippon Dynawave Packaging. He said those who are missing, once they're found,
22: they'll undergo decontamination before being transported to the Cowles County Coroner's Office for identification.
21: That is where families will be notified. County Fire Chief Scott Goldstein said even though it's believed hundreds of thousands of gallons of chemicals left the imploded tank,
23: there is no air or community-based risk. And I said earlier, there is no risk to the Longview City water supply.
21: The specific cause is still not known. Gernal Scott, Fox News.
19: And U.S. officials telling Fox News investigators are asking the Bahamas for permission to send dive teams to new areas of the sea to search for Lynette Hooker's body, who went missing while she and her husband were on a boat. America's listening to Fox News.
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19: Alabama is taking its case over congressional redistricting to the Supreme Court.
1: Alabama officials are now asking the U.S. Supreme Court to issue a stay of the federal appeals panel block of a Republican-friendly congressional districts map. That map was first crafted by Alabama lawmakers in 2023, who now want to use it in light of the recent Supreme Court ruling against altering how the Voting Rights Act treats the use of race in crafting electoral district maps. Alabama is hoping for a ruling by June 1st. The state is just one embroiled in court battles over partisan redistricting, as both the GOP and Democrats are attempting to maximize their chances in winning U.S. House seats in the fall. Eben Brown, Fox News.
19: Final security preparations for the FIFA World Cup are underway, but the Department of Homeland Security says the shutdown hampered its readiness. Fox's Bill Malusian reports.
4: Customs and Border Protection remains unfunded, operating only on limited money from the One Big Beautiful Bill. TSA, which had 8% of its workforce quit during the shutdown, needs 6 months to train new hires and deploy them to airports. New Jersey Congresswoman Nellie Poe introduced the Save the World Cup Act, a bill that would ban ICE from conducting civil immigration enforcement within 1 mile of FIFA matches or festivities. In a statement, she says, quote, "When I recently asked the head of ICE directly for a simple assurance that they would stay away from the games, he refused. That is unacceptable. So my legislation draws a firm line on the pitch. No ICE raids."
19: President Trump has said the National Guard will stay in Washington. The attorneys general in New York and New Jersey launching an investigation into ticket pricing. And actor Matthew Perry's personal assistant has been sentenced to more than 3 years now for his role in the ketamine drug death of the Friends star. I'm Sue Guzman. This is Fox News.
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25: Some spotty showers are possible this evening, and then turning partly cloudy overnight. Our low, a mild 62. Then tomorrow, partly cloudy, hot again, 90 the high, southeast breeze 10 to 20 miles an hour. On Friday, partly cloudy, southeast wind 87 the high, few sprinkles possible. Better chance of scattered showers this weekend with highs in the low 80s. From the Storm Center, I'm Jay Trobeck.

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3: Hey, welcome everybody on this Wednesday night. We're going to start off with a little sports here. I know it's WABC in New York, probably more political kind of stations around the country, but hell, this is too good to pass up. God, I love my job. Anyway, Kathy Hochul, the Democratic governor of New York, she's talking trash now with President Trump, where even on something as benign as the Knicks are going to the NBA Finals for the first time since 1999, Trump's a huge Knicks fan. He's gone to many, many games before he became president. And Kathy Hochul, being the governor of New York, has to say she's a Knicks fan. So I guess instead of just saying, hey, we both want the Knicks to win, she's got to take a shot at Trump. And she does so not knowing anything about the Knicks, apparently, because she was asked by a reporter, hey, President Trump says he's a huge Knicks fan. And what do you think about that? And here was her answer, cut number 23, go.
4: I ask him to name the starting lineup from 1993 championship team and see how he does.
3: Oh, yeah. I remember the 1993 New York Knicks championship team. I get kind of teared up when I think about it, right? And Patrick Ewing and John Starks and, you know, just a gritty team, Anthony Mason. I go down the line as far as like, boy, those Knicks, that was one special year here in New York, that 1993 New York Knicks championship team. I wonder if Trump could name the starting five there. Let's go down memory lane, shall we? Let's hear the final seconds of the New York Knicks 1993 season. And this is what it sounded like when that team won a championship. Cut number 24, go.
5: 86-88 victory. And it is Chicago going on to the NBA Finals.
6: Chicago? The Bulls?
5: Chicago will attempt to three-peat, trying to become only the third team in NBA history to pull off three in a row.
3: Oh, so wait, the Knicks didn't win the championship that year? They didn't even go to the finals? They lost to the Chicago Bulls in six games? Oh yeah, that's right. That's when Charles Smith got blocked like 18 times in game five at home when that would have won the game. That's where the Knicks were up 2-0 in that series, right? Won the first two games at home and then didn't win another game after that. Lost four straight. Yeah, the 93. Can we play that again, Elias? Cut number 23, please go.
4: I ask him to name the starting lineup from 1993 championship team and see how he does.
3: Thank you, Kathy Hochul. That's just perfect. That's tremendous. I'm sure Jimmy Kimmel's going to be all over that tonight on his late night show because no one goes after Democrats quite like the Pope of late night. Anyway, Zoran Mimdani has to weigh in on the Knicks going to the finals, and he has a prediction. And boy, what a prediction. Cut number 22, go.
7: I think it's no coincidence that in your first year as mayor, the New York Knicks are in the NBA Finals for the first time in 27 question. Years. How does it feel to have the Knicks in the finals?
8: It feels incredible.
7: Knicks in four?
8: Knicks in four. Knicks in four always. Everybody's been saying Knicks in six. Knicks. Let's just keep the optimism going.
3: Knicks in four. All right. Don't want to rain on everybody's parade, but the Knicks easily had the toughest, I'm sorry, it's opposite day, had the easiest road to the finals I've ever seen. They only played a 6 seed, then a 7 seed, then a 5 seed. They played three very average teams with no heart whatsoever. Think about the Hawks in the first round. Game 6 in Atlanta. They could extend the series to 7. The Knicks at one point in the first half were up by 52 points. They totally threw it in a game 6, no less, in the playoffs. Playoffs? True story. Then, in the second round, the Sixers lost that final game, I think, by like 40 points. Well, let's look it up, guys. But, didn't even bother to show up. I mean, they got swept out of the building. Dr. J, if he were dead, he'd be turning over in his grave. So the Sixers mailed it in during that series. And then the Cavs, again, show some pride. You're at home in a game 4 in the Eastern Conference Finals. And that game was over in the first 3 minutes. I never saw a team care less than, I guess, the Sixers or the Hawks are probably above that, but still. And they got swept out of the building. It seems like once a team's down 3-0 these days in the NBA, these players are like, screw it. We're not coming back. Why bother even trying? So the Knicks were the beneficiaries of that. Now, I'm not saying that they're not a special team. Of course they are, but they're going to play like a real team in the finals, whether that's Wemby and the Spurs, whether that's SGA and the defending champion Thunder. And it ain't going to be the Cavs, ain't going to be the Sixers, ain't going to be the Hawks. That I can tell you. So I'll say Spurs if or Thunder in five. Yeah. Five or seven. That's what I'm going to go with, all right? And we could save the tape. And if I'm wrong, go ahead, play it back all we want. I can be as self-deprecating as anyone. Meanwhile, sticking on the sports theme, I guess, the Jackson Dart controversy has now reached day five because a guy from Ole Miss, who's a fan of the president's, decided to introduce him at a rally in New York. And that apparently is one of the biggest scandals to hit cable news in some time. Here is professional race baiter Jamil Hill. You may remember her. She was an anchor on SportsCenter and somehow managed to get fired from ESPN because even the things that she was saying were absolutely insane. Like saying that, oh, everybody watching should boycott the Dallas Cowboys because Jerry Jones is a racist or something. Yeah, that's great for the brand. That's real smart. But if you are a Jamil Hill, or if you are a Joy Reid, or if you're a Tiffany Cross, or Chuck Todd, or Terry Moran, all these people got fired from their respective networks, you will have a home now on CNN. And especially Abby Phillips' train wreck of a show at 10 o'clock at night that can't even draw 600,000 viewers, which is really hard to do. So Jamil got her shot here. And now she's somehow injecting race into the Jackson Dart controversy, scare quotes, for no apparent reason, except that's exactly what she does. And it's what the only thing she does. Cut number 14, go.
1: So, yeah, his teammate, who is a Muslim, who is a black man in America, had every right to question him about what that support means, especially when you are considered to be the face of the organization and the sort of default leader of the entire team.
3: What the F does it? Anything have to do with race? That Abdul Carter is a black man, a Muslim man, who cares? I am certain there are New York Giants who are black that support President Trump because they make a lot of money and maybe they like to keep it. Maybe they don't like being taxed out the wazoo. Maybe they like border security. Maybe they like, you know, only playing against men. And if they have daughters, they don't want to have men playing against their daughters in sports. You know, then it's a couple of reasons, right? So the automatic assumption that because Abdul Carter is black and Muslim, he should be offended by Jackson Dart introducing the president. That's Jamil Hill for you. Oh, by the way, she almost is as smart as Kathy Hochul when it comes to sports. Here she is talking about how sports and politics have always mixed, going all the way back to, yes, this administration. Cut number 13, go.
2: Are we at a place where anybody can say that if you're an athlete, you shouldn't be up on a political stage speaking?
1: Well, sports and politics have always mixed. I mean, they've mixed since the days of George Washington.
3: Wait, what? What sports were being played during the Washington administration? Just out of curiosity. Let's see, baseball, not invented yet. Football, not invented yet. Basketball, not invented yet. Hockey, not invented yet. They've mixed since the days of George Washington? Are guns at dawn? Was that a sport? You watch cable news sometimes, not Fox, of course. And I swear you are stupider having done so after clips like that. Anyway, Chuck Todd, speaking of people fired from their jobs, this guy used to be the moderator of Meet the Press, where the great Tim Russert used to reside. And the guy just put that whole brand down the toilet. Chuck now just appears on podcasts from his basement kitchen, usually with Chris Saliza, another guy fired from his job at CNN. And here he's actually making the argument, Chuck Todd is, because he's the objective one who, you know, doesn't take a side and has no bias whatsoever, saying President Trump actually isn't a very active president. No, really. Cut number six. Go.
9: He is not an active president.
3: No.
9: But because he's a noisy president, it comes across as active to people.
3: What?
9: Right. Mm. And this is always what the Trump White House does better than the Biden White House does in masking the health issues.
3: Oh.
9: Is that because Trump's noisy himself, social media can look like activity.
3: All right, that's good, Elias.
9: When he's really,
3: again, I don't want the audience getting
9: literally laying in his bed, not budging.
3: We're good, Elias. Please shut this off. Over. I can't take it. Thank you, sir. I appreciate that. All right, you heard the argument, right? Trump isn't active, but he's noisy, so that makes it look like he's active. The guy literally just got back from China. The guy literally has taken thousands of more questions than Joe Biden ever did. And you're going to put Donald Trump on the same plane as Joe Biden and say that, oh, well, they just can mask it better. You hear what Chuck Todd said? They're masking Trump's health problems. When Biden, they couldn't mask that as much. No, maybe Biden's brain turned to mashed potatoes during that debate, June 27th. And up until that point, Chuck Todd didn't seem very concerned about Joe Biden's cognitive decline that I've been talking about since 2019 when he ran the first time, and I got a whole best-selling book to prove it. So, again, the fact that the left is trying to do this thing where, oh, boy, Trump just turned 80, and he's really going downhill. He's just not very healthy. And what spurred this conversation is the fact that Trump went to Walter Reed for a checkup. When you're 80 years old, I have a wife that's an ER doctor. She knows a thing or two about this. When you get to a certain age, it's good every couple of months, especially if you're the sitting president of the United States, so it's kind of important to stay healthy. For every couple of months, you get checked out. So Trump has been to Walter Reed 3 times in the last 14 months. Okay, so I'm doing the math there. That's about every 4 or 5 months he's getting a checkup. So that's all. And he comes out, and then he's as vigorous as ever, plays a ton of golf, and obviously is working hard for the American people. I'm not being sycophantic here. I'm just going by the numbers and the facts. And instead, this is the type of analysis you get from the Kitchen Podcast from the likes of Sleepy Chuck Todd. Meanwhile, before we go to break, I just want to go back to Jackson Dart because it's too good. There's just too many good clips I can play here. Here's Whoopi Goldberg on Dart making the argument that, you know, he's just too dumb because he's a Southern boy, I guess. Or maybe he's too dumb because he supports Trump. And you've got to be, only smart people would support Kamala Harris, right? Here she is in cut number two. And again, this is just so ridiculously dumb. Cut number two, go.
10: You know, maybe it's not just how to take care of your money they should be teaching folks coming out of school, but what consequences are and what these kinds of things mean. Yeah. So, you know. We all live and learn.
11: Yeah.
10: Don't we, though? We live and learn.
3: Okay. He's not smart enough to understand the consequences of his actions. What consequences are those exactly? What actions? The action was that, I guess, Jackson Dart was one of 77.8 million people that resoundingly reelected Donald Trump in November of 2024, winning every swing state, winning the popular vote. Republicans taking back the Senate. My dogs are barking. Sorry about that. Anyway, the point is that, look, the bottom line is that if Jackson Dart had introduced Gavin Newsom at a rally or Kamala Harris as a rally, you would have the lady, scare quotes, at The View singing his praises for standing up for democracy. And that's just the way that goes. Anyway, this is Joe Concha. This is Concha at Night. We're back with so much more in just a moment.
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14: Extra. Short-term career and technical education programs are now eligible for federal Pell Grants. Education Secretary Linda McMahon says it's thanks to a new rule in the Workforce Pell Grant Program.
15: So this is a new program from 8 to 15 weeks. You can go in and get certifications and go ahead and get into the workforce and get a job.
14: McMahon says this will provide an excellent opportunity for students to quickly enter the workforce.
15: It's going to be a cheaper way to get certifications. You can stack these credentials, you know, in electrical work, HVAC, carpentry, a lot of the skills and workforce that we need.
14: Students can apply beginning July 1st. States will determine which high-demand fields qualify for funding. I'm James Flippin, and this is the Worldwide News Network.

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6: The tank and bowl is kind of all one piece. 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You bump them and those covers pop off, and these are more of a flush. They're kind of smooth all the way around. They've got two little pop-out access plugs to bolt them down, so you don't see any of that. A lot easier to clean and wipe down. My wife really enjoyed that. We added another Toto, like, bidet for the master bath. This one has a remote on the wall, all kinds of different options from disinfection, heated

0: Nation. Here's Joe Concha.
1: Hey, welcome back, everybody. So Samuel L. Jackson, pretty prolific guy when it comes to box office receipts. I think he has been in movies that have made more money than any other actor in history. Now, obviously, you got to adjust things for inflation. Obviously, Sam Jackson usually isn't the star once in a while, but he's more of a co-star, I guess. Peripheral player, Pulp Fiction being you know, probably the most prominent example. And obviously, he's got that voice and just very iconic when you watch some of the classics, especially his best work in the 90s. But now he's coming out for Karen Bass, and that's fine. Again, I'm not going to criticize anybody for their political opinions. We just went through the whole Jackson Dart exercise, right? And he's in Hollywood. So, yeah, they tend to vote more Democrat than Republican there. But it's this ad that he does for Bass where, let's just say, the usual enthusiasm that you get from a Samuel L. Jackson simply is not there. And this is limp. It is the only word I could use here, especially when we're talking about, again, a guy like Samuel L. Jackson. And he's sleepwalking through this thing because, of course, how could you enthusiastically ever support a Karen Bass? Here's cut number 11. Go.
2: These are the times we need someone who understands government, who also understands the needs of the people.
1: Right.
2: Someone
1: like houses.
2: Who go in the streets and gather the people together, not someone who will divide them. Karen Bass is that person. Karen Bass for mayor.
1: It's like being in a jazz club at 3 o'clock in the morning. What's with that music? That won't change one vote. I swear it won't. You need someone who understands government and the needs of the people. Like what? Houses to live in? So 17,000 don't burn to the ground while you're in Africa at a wedding? Those needs, Sam? Understand the needs of people that don't like walking in parks where their kids have to avoid needles? Where you have homeless encampments that should have their own zip code? Those needs, Sam? That was pretty lame. All right, just to give an example of the Sam Jackson I'm talking about here. Cut number 12, Snakes on a Plane. I hope we beeped it. Cut 12, go.
3: Enough is enough! I have had it with these motherfucking snakes on this motherfucking plane! Everybody strap in! I'm about to open some windows.
1: See? That's how we had to do that ad! But no, apparently not. No one said MRF on more movies, I think, also than Sam Jackson. I think he holds that record as well. Meanwhile, Ro Khanna, speaking of California politicians, he's going to run for president. And he's just so bad at this because here he's saying that he never made the Epstein files political. Really? Cut number 17. Go.
4: Neither Massey nor I ever made it political. I never even made it about Donald Trump. We made it about the survivors. We made it about the release of the files.
1: Oh, okay. Hey, Elias, sorry, I have to stop there real quick. There should have been a second cut on the other side of that where he's absolutely bringing up Trump and making it political. Do we have that? Am I just missing it? Yeah, so where's the second one? Because I don't see it on the cut sheet. And if you have it, don't worry about it. I'll just call for it and you play it.
5: But I might have missed it on the cut sheet, but I should have it.
1: Okay. Here, just try to play it real quick. We'll make sure that we got it. It's one of those shot chaser things.
6: Today is a day.
5: Yeah, call for the other one.
1: Okay, I'll call for the other one. All right, in 3, 2, 1. Well, here's Ro making it political, and we got tape and everything. Cut number whatever, go.
6: Today is a day. Today is a day because of the survivors that we can say is the beginning of the end of the Trump presidency. I really believe that.
7: There are people like President Obama who didn't get anywhere close to this, who are decent, who are moral, who believe in the rule of law and America's character.
1: Okay, yeah. I never even brought up Trump, never made it political. This is the beginning of the end of Trump because of Epstein. And again, I'll make this point till I am blue in the face. Find me the interview where Thomas Massey or Ro Khanna in any year before 2025 where they talked about standing up for the victims of Jeffrey Epstein. It doesn't exist because this is completely and totally political. Anyway, this is Joe Concha. This is Concha at Night. Back with so much more in just a moment.
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8: 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It makes you human. Whether you're dealing with stress, anxiety,

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2: 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Remember, Hakeem Jeffries always was a radical nut. He's tried to sort of change his propaganda, change his ways, but he's back out of the closet.
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3: Fox News, I'm Ted Linder. The U.S. has carried out more self-defense strikes against Iran. Officials say U.S. forces intercepted four Iranian attack drones near the Strait of Hormuz. Crews resumed searching for nine missing workers at a factory in Longview, Washington, after a chemical tank explosion this week killed two other workers.
4: The remaining roughly 25,000 gallons is contained in the tank, is leaking slowly out of the tank.
3: That's Fire Chief Scott Goldstein. President Trump on Wednesday holding a cabinet meeting with members of his administration at the White House discussing the economy. Treasury Secretary Scott Bessent said President Trump and oil prices should return to normal once the conflict with Iran comes to an end.
5: In terms of prices, I believe the prices are transitory. Oil will be lower than pre-conflict levels when this ends. Natural gas is already down.
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9: Some spotty showers are possible this evening, and then the clouds will break up overnight. Our overnight low 62. Tomorrow, hot again, partly cloudy, 90. A southeast breeze 10 to 20 miles an hour. Sprinkles possible again on Friday with a southeast wind still above average high of 87 degrees. Scattered showers this weekend and breezy low 80s. I'm Jay Trovan.
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12: And welcome back, everybody. So, big victory for
11: Ken Paxton in Texas last night. That was the primary there against John Cornyn. Cornyn, four-time winner before this. In other words, he has been in the Senate for 24 years, and because he opposed Trump on some of his agenda items, well, again, Trump has Irish amnesia, where you forget everything but the grudge, and if you are going to go against him, well, you better get that LinkedIn page ready and that resume updated, because you will lose. Just ask Thomas Massie in Kentucky. Just ask Bill Cassidy in Louisiana. Ask those five Indiana state senators who didn't want to redistrict in Indiana. And now they all got primaried and they all lost. And now, obviously, John Cornyn is no more. Ken Paxton, who was endorsed by Trump, wins easily. And by easily, we're talking by 25 points. This thing was going back and forth, 1 or 2 point race. And then Trump jumps in. And then at that point, I think I was asked by Stuart Varney on Fox, does Paxton have a chance to win? I said, he's going to win going away. It's going to be a blowout. And sure enough, that wasn't the hardest prediction to make on my part. That's certainly for sure. But I think the most astounding stat was that Paxton won the election day vote with 87% of the vote of people who showed up on election day. This is post-Trump endorsement, obviously, came out for Paxton. So he had jet fuel behind him. But now go Google what this means for the Texas Senate race, where now Paxton will go against James Tallarico, because every single so-called expert political pundit is now saying this is great news for Democrats. This gives Tallarico an opportunity. Yeah, you guys sang this song with Beto O'Rourke on numerous occasions when he ran for governor, when he ran for Senate, and he lost every time. Oh, yeah, ran for president, too. The golden boy. I think he lasted 2 months. James Tallarico is profoundly worse, believe it or not. And Scott Jennings explains exactly why, just in the end, in Texas, a state that Trump won by double digits, if you think that people are suddenly going to come out for a radical, weird Democrat, it's the only way to put it, weird. You got another thing coming. Cut number seven, go.
12: And Tallarico being popular among donors in California and New York and Massachusetts is never going to wash off the weirdness the gender thing, of the meat thing, of the God is non-binary, of the Bible actually, you know, endorses abortion. All of these things, wherever you are on the issues, who talks like that? No Texan that you know actually speaks these things out loud, other than Paul, I guess, tonight. He's latching on. But no other Texan speaks this way.
11: No other Texan speaks this way. And it's true. I mean, the things that he has said, I mean, let's put it this way. I'll read you this one, one of my favorite quotes from Tallarico. Being Christian and being pro-choice are absolutely consistent because Christianity is a feminist religion. Yeah, that's not weird. Here's another one. The one thing I want all of us to be aware of, recognizes that modern science obviously recognizes that there are many more than two biological sexes. In fact, there are six genders. That alone, he can't win. No way. No way you get independence there. Every Republican is going to come out against this guy. With Paxton having Trump behind him, again, I'm not saying he's going to win by double digits, because obviously Senate races, people don't come out as strongly as they do during presidential, but 4 or 5 points sounds about right. Let's see. Did they teach you in Sunday school that Jesus Christ himself was a radical feminist? Another quote from Tallarico. Oh, boy. The Texas Capitol can be a hostile environment for our trans neighbors. Our office is the first in history in Texas to add pronouns to our official business cards. Unquote. These things are one campaign ad after the other. Oh, here's another one. Quote, trans children are God's children made in God's own image. So God is trans. Okay. There is nothing wrong with them. Nothing at all. Except for that whole high suicide rate thing and wanting to change your gender because you hate yourself so much. There's probably something wrong with you. And that goes back to the parents, by the way. Oh, yeah. This is the best one. I have so many Hindus, Buddhists, Jews, Muslims, atheists, agnostics who are more Christ-like than some of the Christians I serve with. Unquote. All right. That's your guy. That's the guy the Democrats are excited about in Texas. He will not win. Again, we save tapes around here, and I have no problem with that particular prediction. Meanwhile, another guy that Democrats are absolutely orgasmic about is Graham Plattner up in Maine. We've talked about him before, the guy with the Nazi tattoo, the guy that, I don't know, supports communism. Yeah, that's a thing now these days. The guy that wants to, on day one, impeach Supreme Court justices. All right. I mean, we could go on and on. But Graham Plattner has the backing of Liz Warren, AOC, Mamdani, all the people have been calling Trump a fascist and a Nazi for years now support literally the Nazi. And that is funny. Anyway, Van Jones, by the way, weighed in on this whole Ken Paxton thing winning in Texas. I really should get to this. And Jones on election nights really just pours on, you know, the hyperbole here. He gets all emotional. He gets sad. Thinks about what's he going to tell his kids because this person won. Well, it happened again in cut number five. Go.
13: This is a bad night for America. You have a good man running against a bad man. And the bad man won. And just as a parent, that's tough. I mean,
11: there it is. Oh, I didn't even know he was going to go down the parent route in that clip. Oh, that's beautiful. I can predict these things in advance. This is awesome. He does this every time. He couldn't work race into it because of the white guy versus the white guy, Cornyn versus Paxton. But there you go. Meanwhile, my colleague Jesse Waters has some thoughts on the aforementioned Plattner in Maine. And this is just, I don't know. You want to talk about a guy that's giving Fox News some real material to work with. He's your guy. Cut number eight. Go.
14: Yeah, I can't really figure this out. Guy says all cops are pigs and then says black people don't tip. It's all over the place. He's a Nazi and then he wants men and girls sports. He's an oyster farmer, but he hates lobstermen. Like, I don't get it. he's like said so much stuff. I have the Oppo sheet right here, fresh from the RNC press shop. It's thick, Jessica. I don't even have time to read it. It's just disgusting. I mean, it's even bad for me. He said, he's like Trump. He has said so much. It's like, where do you even start?
15: I love Trump, though.
14: I do, but he hasn't said this stuff. This is bad. And I swear the man does not have a Nazi tattoo. I've never seen Trump naked, but that's what Democrats are going to have to start doing. Before a candidate runs, they're going to have to say strip. Because I got to know if you got a Nazi tattoo.
15: Oh, my gosh.
11: Wow.
15: I liked the theatric beating of the RNC.
14: I mean, this is the thickest jacket of Oppo I've ever seen. It's five, and it's dense.
15: Not.
14: He called Jesus a zombie.
15: Oh.
14: What do you mean,
11: okay.
14: Oh?
11: I think we're good. Oh, man. And that's from the five, by the way. Right? That's some back and forth, mostly Jesse. You hear Kaylee McEnany there as well. And then Jessica Tarloff, who is liberal, always very well prepared. I give Jessica a lot of credit on that. She doesn't walk into that show and doesn't have her facts and just in general, the counter argument, I should say, ready to go. So anyway, but that show, it is amazing to me. 4 million people plus watch that show. And it's on at 2 o'clock in the afternoon on the West Coast. 3 o'clock Mountain Time, 4 o'clock Central, 5 o'clock here. When people are working or going home from work, if you go to an office and you're still bringing in more than 4 million people, goes up against Jake Tapper, who can't even get 600,000. And that's because it's authentic. You hear that back and forth. Like Jesse genuinely was having a good time with that, right? And the people around the table, it really is like a happy hour. And the funny thing about the five is that it was supposed to be a summer replacement show. I want to say it was 2011. When the show debuted, because Glenn Beck ran out of advertisers. Basically, everybody boycotted his show. So then you're not bringing in advertising revenue. Well, time to go. So he and Fox parted ways. And then they just had to find a summer replacement until they could figure out who was going to host the 5 o'clock. So they put together the show, The Five, which is on at five, Roger Ailes. And this thing, gangbusters right out of the gate. And they took five people that weren't, you know, the big stars that they are now. Like Dana Perino, obviously White House press secretary. She was doing some work with Fox and Friends and, you know, different things, but she didn't host her own show at that time. So you put Dana in there. You put Greg Gutfeld in there. Let's see. Eric Bolling was in the Jesse seat. And then Bob Beckel, who I believe passed away, he was the liberal. And then on the end was Kimberly Guilfoyle from whatever you call. So, yeah, whatever it worked. And then even though several of these people have been replaced, with the exception of Dana and Greg, it's still... It's like Alabama football. They don't, you know, you just have to reload. It's not a matter of rebuilding. And every show is easily number one, like not even close. Because again, you can't teach authenticity, and those kind of conversations are a trademark that people have just really come to love and gravitate to. Meanwhile, I have to play this because It really is disturbing, actually. Jessica Tisch, who is a tremendous New York City police commissioner, she is now saying, and she's not the type of person who tries to go through fear mongering, or any kind of hyperbole. But here she's talking about that she is now seeing a threat environment like she has never seen before in all her years with the force. And this is something that we absolutely should be paying attention to. Cut number 10, go.
16: I began my career building out the NYPD's counterterrorism capabilities. And in my 18 years in government, I have not seen a threat environment quite like this one, where multiple pressures are active at the same time and where developments abroad can have immediate consequences here at home. Just last week, a commander for Kataib Hezbollah, a designated foreign terrorist organization aligned with Iran's Islamic Revolutionary Guard Corps, was charged with helping direct 18 attacks and plots against Jewish and American targets overseas since hostilities began in Iran on February 28th. And he allegedly tried to bring that terror here to New York City. According to the complaint, he sent a map, photograph, and identifying information for a New York synagogue to someone that he believed could carry out that attack.
11: Wow. So when Jessica Tisch says she's never seen a threat environment like this, be vigilant, people, because something's going to blow at some point. I hate to ever say things like that, but it just seems like there's too much going on here with, obviously, what's going on in Iran, the Middle East, but more importantly, the anti-Semitism and the hate directed at Jews. It's getting to a boiling point, and obviously, the mayor, who should be full-throated about this stuff in terms of condemning it, doesn't seem to mind all that much. And here, by the way, people are having just enough of this guy already. Here we are only, what, 6 months into this administration, and already now we had a massive, massive protest outside of Gracie Mansion. Many Jews coming there saying that it's just not safe for us here anymore, demanding more from Mamdani, even Muslims showing up here as well. And whoa, boy, wasn't this refreshing. Chants of NYPD outside of Mamdani's residence. Remember, the same Mamdani who called everybody in the New York City Police Department racist and anti-queer. No, now he's evolved. He doesn't think that anymore. Yeah, he just wanted to win an election, and that's why he took that back. Anyway, cut number 9, go.
17: Let's thank our NYPD for keeping us sane. Every single community deserves to feel safe, and we will never demonize those who are working day and night to make sure we do. Thank you, NYPD.
11: Well, beats death to America and free Palestine. That's certainly for sure. And I honestly think, look, if you ever want a Republican or a non-Democrat to win again, let's say somebody who runs as an independent, fine, we'll take it. Jessica Tisch should run for mayor. And I think she'd win. I think she has such credibility. And obviously, crime is still a very, very big deal. And then Donnie would have no answers if his own police commissioner decided to run against him. Right. Because you can't run the guy that's run on the Republican side the last two times and has lost by something like a combined 48. I'm sorry, let's see, 40 in the first one to Adams and then another 40, I guess, to Mamdani. So let's not run the guy who just wants to get on TV a lot again, who has no shot of winning whatsoever, right? Run a Jessica Tisch, right? Just like Giuliani, top cop, attorney general, ran and won. That's the only way you win these elections. Let's get the charlatans out of there and get serious people in to run either on the Republican side or as an independent. That's certainly for sure. Oh boy, before we go to break, hey, why don't we go back to the Jackson Dart story? I can't get enough of it. Dan Dakich, he's over at Outkick, going off on Abdul Carter. Remember, Abdul Carter was the player, fellow first round draft pick, along with Jackson Dart, who decided to go to Twitter for whatever reason and call out Dart for introducing Trump instead of, you know, being a man, just picking up a phone and saying, hey, buddy, and voicing your disagreements privately and not airing that stuff in public. But anyway, here is Dan going off on Abdul. And boy, this is pretty brutal. Cut number 3, go.
18: So you go to New York. You're the quarterback of the Giants. The president wants you to introduce him. You do it 1,000 out of 1,000 times. Mm-hmm. And you tell anybody that doesn't like it, including your teammates, to suck it. It is literally that simple. Well, one of the dumbest people in the draft was a guy a year ago named Abdul Carter. he's an idiot out of Penn State that the Giants stupidly took. He was mediocre because that's what highly talented morons do.
11: Oh.
18: They played mediocre. How do I know that Abdul Carter is a moron? Here's his tweet criticizing. Thought this was AI. What we doing, man? What we doing, dumbass, is introducing the president of the United States, you moron.
11: Oh, wow. Okay. That went well for Abdul Carter. Like, this whole thing's going to be forgotten by the time the season starts. And when the Giants open against the Cowboys, who they never play well against, and they play against the Rams, who are probably the best team in the league. Yeah. Yeah. I can't see Seattle. They won't. They can't. No. Repeat. We can't have Seattle. They're too nondescript. I got to have. Well, my Bears, obviously, would be nice. Bears-Rams Super Bowl. Yeah, I could live with that, I think. Except I can't because they're both in the NFC. All right, Bears-Bills. Ah, perfect. Yeah, Rams-Bills. That would be a good color game. Anyway, I'm going off on the usual tangent on this Wednesday night on Concha at Night. We wrap this puppy up in just a moment.
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22: Extra. A play put on at a Chicago public school on the South Side has drawn a lot of controversy. A group of African-American legislators in Illinois calling on the school to be held accountable, including Democratic State Senator Lakeisha Collins, who's the chair of the Illinois Black Caucus. She's denouncing a Carver High School performance that depicted Latino students auctioning off black students as slaves.
23: CPS, when I heard their initial response to this, was unacceptable. CPS needs to hold them all accountable. I want to know who viewed it, and I think the public should know that.
22: She says she was horrified watching the video from a 2025 Black History Month assembly. Collins went on to say the play minimizes the trauma that her ancestors endured while pitting minority communities against each other.
24: I'm James Flippin, and this is the Worldwide News Network.
25: I served almost 6 years in the Army.
26: 10 years. Great years in the Navy.
27: 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I was a senior in high school.
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2: Some spotty showers are possible this evening and then turning partly cloudy overnight. Our low a mild 62. Then tomorrow, partly cloudy, hot again, 90 the high, southeast breeze 10 to 20 miles an hour. On Friday, partly cloudy, southeast wind 87 the high, few sprinkles possible. Better chance of scattered showers this weekend with highs in the low 80s. From the Storm Center, I'm Jay Trobeck.
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11: Years under de Blasio, then Adams. In terms of the spending that has gone completely out of control. Again, this number is astounding. New York's next budget, $260 billion, New York State. Florida, $120 billion. Florida has a bigger population, and yet their budget is well more than half of New York's. So Mamdani, though, however, saying, you know, it's the Iran war, and that's out of my hands. Oh, well, prices go up. I know I said I'd bring down, make everything affordable, but that Iran war is really, really tying my hands here, even though the Iran war kind of isn't a thing anymore. Anyway, cut number 19, go.
3: The war in Iran also is not just a moral affront or a political affront. It's also an economic affront to Americans' ability to make ends meet, and that even trickles down to New Yorkers' ability to live in this city. However, the announcement we made today of a plan called Block by Block is looking to do everything we can to actually lower costs in this city, because we know that at the heart of a cost of living crisis, the number one driver of that crisis is the housing crisis.
11: Well, there you go. Yeah, the housing crisis. So what are you going to do, freeze rents? Because that ain't going to work. It never has. You wouldn't trust this guy to run a bath, let alone the most complex city in the country, possibly the world. But here we go. And again, a year or two from now, he'll blame Trump, he'll blame Republicans, he'll blame whatever he can, except taking responsibility for himself. And again, this is how it works. You got to blame something that's out of your control and then pretend that you're a victim. This happened during, obviously, the Otto Penn administration, where, remember, where inflation was going above 9%. And who did Democrats blame? No, not Trump. He wasn't in office, so they couldn't do that. They couldn't blame Congress or the Senate because they controlled those houses. Right. They blame Putin. Of course, prices are high because of Vladimir Putin and the evil former Soviet Union. Cut number 20, go.
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5: Don't deal with this Putin price hike.
6: You may have noticed this week that your gas prices have gone up. I want to talk to you a little bit about why. A lot of it has to do with Vladimir Putin.
7: Right now, of course, we have the Putin price hike.
6: Putin's price hike is hitting Americans at the pump.
5: 70%.
11: Well, there you go.
5: The increase in prices in March came from Putin's price hike in gasoline.
6: To reduce the impact of Putin's price hike,
5: I'm going to do everything I can to minimize Putin's price hike here at home.
6: So because of the actions we've taken to address the Putin price hike, we are in a better place than we were.
5: I'm doing everything within my power by taking orders to bring down the price of the president.
11: Okay. All right. We get it. We get it. Oh, boy. And that was the whole thing, right? Because Putin overtook one small part of Ukraine that drove prices here at home above 9%, and not something like the, I don't know, Build Back Better or whatever that thing was. The Inflation Reduction Act, yeah, which was just the Green New Deal. That's all it was. And that spending is what devalued the dollar and therefore put inflation where it was, its highest level since Raiders of the Lost Ark was a thing back in 1981. Anyway, we are out of time, unfortunately. This is Joe Concha. This is Concha at Night, or was, anyway. But we're back tomorrow night at 9 p.m. Eastern Time on WABC here in New York and on stations around the country. Until then, I got two words for you. Bye-bye.
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1: New defensive strikes. I'm Ted Lindner, Fox News. U.S. forces carrying out those new strikes Wednesday on an Iran military facility after downing Iranian attack drones. The officials saying that they were not authorized to comment publicly, but said U.S. Central Command forces shot down four Iranian one-way attack drones that posed a threat around the Strait of Hormuz. Earlier, President Trump talking about negotiations with Iran.
14: Iran is very much intent. They want very much to make a deal. So far, they haven't gotten there. We're not satisfied with it, but we will be. We will be either that or we'll have to just finish the job.
1: The president insists Iran is negotiating on fumes after the U.S. wiped out their military capabilities during their first operation before the ceasefire. U.S. Central Command say they've executed another strike on a suspected drug boat in the Eastern Pacific. They claim two male narco-terrorists were killed during the operation. No U.S. military forces were harmed. Sources telling Fox the Coast Guard asking Bahamian officials to let a dive team search in new areas for the body of Lynette Hooker. Fox's Jill Nato with more.
15: Investigators have been looking at GPS data from Brian Hooker's phone, in which he was using a marine navigation app. That data's pointed them to new areas of interest that have not been searched as of yet. A source tells Fox U.S. authorities plan to focus on an area of the Bahamas Sea of Abaco with waters reaching 25-foot depths. Brian and Lynette were headed back to their sailboat earlier this year, when he reportedly said Lynette fell off their dinghy. But Lynette's daughter, Brian's stepdaughter, has raised questions about what happened, saying Brian had anger issues and her mother was an excellent swimmer. Jill Nato, Fox News.
1: Brian Hooker was held by Bahamian authorities during the initial search for his wife, but was released without any charges being filed. America's listening to Fox News.
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2: Some spotty showers are possible this evening, and then the clouds will break up overnight. Our overnight low 62. Tomorrow, hot again, partly cloudy, 90. A southeast breeze 10 to 20 miles an hour. Sprinkles possible again on Friday with a southeast wind still above average high of 87 degrees. Scattered showers this weekend and breezy low 80s. I'm Jay Trovac.
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18: Some spotty showers are possible this evening, and then turning partly cloudy overnight. Our low a mild 62. Then tomorrow, partly cloudy, hot again, 90 the high, southeast breeze 10 to 20 miles an hour. On Friday, partly cloudy, southeast wind 87 the high, few sprinkles possible. Better chance of scattered showers this weekend with highs in the low 80s. From the Storm Center, I'm Jay Trobeck.
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7: New strikes in Iran. I'm Sue Guzman, Fox News. The United States downing several drones over the Strait of Hormuz with a fragile ceasefire with Iran now under threat.
8: The U.S. military shooting down four Iranian-based attack drones that posed a threat around the Strait of Hormuz. U.S. forces, by the way, also hitting an Iranian ground control station in Bandar Abbas. U.S. Central Command in a statement said the strikes were, quote, measured, purely defensive, and intended to maintain the ceasefire. Iranian state TV reporting also the details of a draft agreement which included the reopening of the Strait of Hormuz, also the withdrawal of U.S. forces from the region. The White House quickly, after that was reported, branded the report as complete fabrication.
7: Fox's Ashley Webster. Meanwhile, an Iranian official says Tehran will not back down from its red lines in negotiations with the U.S. Ibrahim Azizi posting on X that includes the country's right to enrich uranium, maintain stockpiles of enriched uranium, and control the Strait of Hormuz. Kuwait says it faced a missile and drone attack on Thursday, the military not providing any further details. President Trump is criticizing anti-ICE protesters at a detention facility in New Jersey.
9: We have guys that have murdered numerous people in there. And these are the people they're trying to protect.
10: President Trump calling out anti-ICE protesters in New Jersey. DHS says the group of mass rioters are breaking the law, blocking federal agents from doing their jobs, attacking agents too. And when ICE calls for backup, no one shows. And in that chaos, Democratic leaders like New York Congressman Dan Goldman and Jerry Nadler. Also, New Jersey Senator Cory Booker, who says he'll block a funding boost for ICE.
7: Fox's Alexis McAdams reporting. 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
16: Some spotty showers are possible this evening, and then the clouds will break up overnight. Our overnight low 62. Tomorrow, hot again, partly cloudy, 90. A southeast breeze 10 to 20 miles an hour. Sprinkles possible again on Friday with a southeast wind still above average high of 87 degrees. Scattered showers this weekend and breezy low 80s. I'm Jay Trobeck.
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14: Some spotty showers are possible this evening, and then turning partly cloudy overnight. Our low a mild 62. Then tomorrow, partly cloudy, hot again, 90 the high, southeast breeze 10 to 20 miles an hour. On Friday, partly cloudy, southeast wind 87 the high, few sprinkles possible. Better chance of scattered showers this weekend with highs in the low 80s. From the Storm Center, I'm Jay Trovac.
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9: Ceasefire trying to hold. I'm Ted Lindner, Fox News. The U.S. downing a group of drones over the Strait of Hormuz as the fragile Middle East ceasefire remains for now, but is under threat. Fox's Ashley Webster with more.
10: The U.S. military shooting down four Iranian-based attack drones that posed a threat around the Strait of Hormuz. U.S. forces, by the way, also hitting an Iranian ground control station in Bandar Abbas. U.S. Central Command in a statement said the strikes were, quote, measured, purely defensive, and intended to maintain the ceasefire. Iranian state TV reporting also the details of a draft agreement, which included the reopening of the Strait of Hormuz, also the withdrawal of U.S. forces from the region. The White House quickly, after that was reported, branded the report as complete fabrication.
9: On Wednesday, in a cabinet meeting, President Trump expressed confidence that a deal with Iran is near. And U.S. Central Command says they've executed another strike on a suspected drug boat in the Eastern Pacific. They claim two male narco-terrorists were killed. Sources telling Fox News the Coast Guard is asking Bahamian officials to let a dive team search in new areas for the bodies of Lynette Hooker. Fox's Jill Nato has more.
11: Investigators have been looking at GPS data from Brian Hooker's phone, in which he was using a marine navigation app. That data has pointed them to new areas of interest that have not been searched as of yet. A source tells Fox U.S. authorities plan to focus on an area of the Bahamas Sea of Abaco with waters reaching 25-foot depths. Brian and Lynette were headed back to their sailboat earlier this year when he reportedly said Lynette fell off their dinghy. But Lynette's daughter, Brian's stepdaughter, has raised questions about what happened, saying Brian had anger issues and her mother was an excellent swimmer. Jill Nato, Fox News.
9: Brian Hook held by Bahamian authorities initially, but then was released. America's listening to Fox News.

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3: 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Recently had a lady stop in with an issue that was really bothering her. She lived in a new, beautiful home with an oversized front door on this luxurious home. The problem was she lived across the street from an open field, and she constantly had dirt and water blowing through her door and making a mess in her foyer. 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She had given up and thought she was just going to have to clean up dirt and water every day for the rest of her life. Then I showed her our Weather Shield full glass doors. 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
7: Some spotty showers are possible this evening, and then the clouds will break up overnight. Our overnight low 62. Tomorrow, hot again. Partly cloudy, 90. A southeast breeze, 10 to 20 miles an hour. Sprinkles possible again on Friday with a southeast wind still above average high of 87 degrees. Scattered showers this weekend and breezy low 80s. I'm Jay Trobeck.
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9: Some spotty showers are possible this evening and then turning partly cloudy overnight. Our low a mild 62. Then tomorrow, partly cloudy, hot again, 90 the high, southeast breeze 10 to 20 miles an hour. On Friday, partly cloudy, southeast wind 87 the high, few sprinkles possible. Better chance of scattered showers this weekend with highs in the low 80s. From the Storm Center, I'm Jay Trobeck.
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5: Of strikes in Iran. I'm Sue Guzman, Fox News. U.S. has downed several drones over the Strait of Hormuz as the fragile ceasefire with Iran is being tested.
6: The U.S. military shooting down four Iranian-based attack drones that posed a threat around the Strait of Hormuz. U.S. forces, by the way, also hitting an Iranian ground control station in Bandar Abbas. U.S. Central Command in a statement said the strikes were, quote, measured, purely defensive, and intended to maintain the ceasefire. Iranian state TV reporting also the details of a draft agreement which included the reopening of the Strait of Hormuz, also the withdrawal of U.S. forces from the region. The White House quickly after that was reported branded the report as complete fabrication.
5: Fox's Ashley Webster. Meanwhile, an Iranian official says Tehran will not back down from its red lines in negotiations with the U.S. Ibrahim Azizi, who's a member of the Iranian parliament, posting on X that includes, he says, the country's right to enrich uranium, maintain stockpiles of enriched uranium, and control the Strait of Hormuz. President Trump holding a cabinet meeting at the White House Wednesday as peace talks continue with Iran.
7: Back at the White House, with cameras rolling, the president insisted that the midterm elections won't make him rush into a bad deal with Iran.
8: The primary urgency is that we can't let Iran have a nuclear weapon. But at the same time, we have a tremendous amount of oil. Gas, coal, we have tremendous amounts of energy.
7: While there was a good deal of attention on Iran, the president also highlighted the work he's doing back here at home to make sure the nation gets safer, as well as the administration's ongoing crackdown on fraud.
5: Fox's Kevin Cork, the Ebola outbreak also discussed. Secretary of State Marco Rubio says the federal government's working on tracking cases to ensure no one with Ebola gets into the U.S. America's listening to Fox News.
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19: Some spotty showers are possible this evening, and then the clouds will break up overnight. Our overnight low 62. Tomorrow, hot again, partly cloudy, 90. A southeast breeze 10 to 20 miles an hour. Sprinkles possible again on Friday with a southeast wind still above average high of 87 degrees. Scattered showers this weekend and breezy low 80s. I'm Jay Trovac.
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0: old ones kind of swooped in under the bowl, and then you had the bolts sticking up with covers on the bolts. 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
7: Some spotty showers are possible this evening, and then turning partly cloudy overnight. Our low, a mild 62. Then tomorrow, partly cloudy, hot again, 90 the high, southeast breeze 10 to 20 miles an hour. On Friday, partly cloudy, southeast wind 87 the high, few sprinkles possible. Better chance of scattered showers this weekend with highs in the low 80s. From the Storm Center, I'm Jay Trobeck.
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0: left the Department of Justice last month. She said she had a recent surgery to treat the cancer. This as Bondi has plans to stay involved in the Trump administration. There are reports that she's been chosen to serve on a presidential advisory commission focused on AI policy. Vice President J.D. Vance called Bondi an enormously valuable asset to the president's team. She was fired April 2nd and replaced by Deputy Attorney General Todd Blanche. I'm Clayton Neville.
1: The Justice Department is conducting a criminal investigation into whether author E. Jean Carroll committed perjury in connection with her civil lawsuits against President Trump. In her first lawsuit, Carroll accused Trump of defamation when he insulted her and denied raping her in a department store dressing room in the 1990s. Carroll later accused Trump of sexually abusing her in a separate lawsuit. Trump has denied the allegations and said he never met Carroll. Federal juries in both cases found in favor of Carroll, awarding her $83 million in the defamation case and $5 million in the sexual abuse case. The Wall Street Journal is reporting that the DOJ is looking into a 2022 deposition in which Carroll said no one was paying her legal fees for her defamation lawsuit. America in the Morning for Thursday, May 28th, 2026 is produced by Jeff McKay. I'm John Trout. This is Westwood One.
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5: Fox News, I'm Sue Guzman. The U.S. launching new attacks in Iran, intercepting four Iranian drones near the Strait of Hormuz. The strikes described as self-defense. On Wednesday, President Trump was asked whether he and the U.S. would sign a short-term deal to allow Iran and Oman to control the Strait of Hormuz.
6: We're going
5: to
6: watch over it. We'll watch over it. But nobody's going to control it. That's part of the negotiation that we have. They would like to control it. Nobody's going to control it. It's international waters, and Oman will behave just like everybody else, and we'll have to blow them up. They understand that. They'll be fine.
5: A government official in Kenya says 16 students died in an overnight fire at a girls' school in central Kenya. 79 others were injured, and a former high-ranking CIA official arrested, charged with criminal theft of public money after FBI agents found $40 million worth of gold bars at his home. 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
8: It'll be another hot day today, 15 degrees above average, 90 our high under partly cloudy skies, southeast breeze 10 to 20 miles an hour. For Friday, partly cloudy, sprinkles possible, 87 with a southeast wind. Scattered showers possible both Saturday and Sunday. It's going to be breezy and the low 80s for highs. From the Storm Center at Kello Land TV, I'm Jay Trovac.
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2: Agricultural economists at the University of Illinois have updated farmer crop budgets for 2026. Economist Nick Paulson said the update came about because of improved crop prices and said last week that it's a noticeable difference.
3: You know, I think the big mover relative to those January numbers we put out are the higher corn and soybean prices that we're looking at now in terms of pricing prospects for that 2026 crop. We've got 25 to 35 cent higher corn prices for 2026 and, you know, more like a dollar increase on that soybean price.
2: While those numbers increased, the closure of the Strait of Hormuz and higher input prices followed as well. He talked about the impact.
3: We did make some adjustments based on that, and this is in no way meant to downplay the impact on costs that that's going to have for fuel, fertilizer, and even extending to other inputs if the effects of the conflict are ongoing here over the next few months. But in terms of its impact on 2026 numbers, on the fertilizer side of things, situations on individual farms can vary, but in terms of averages, we're not expecting that to have a big impact on fertilizer costs for that 2026 crop. That's more of a big concern going into 2027 if prices remain at the elevated levels we're currently seeing.
2: He said diesel fuel is a bit of a different situation.
3: You know, we're looking at 50% higher diesel fuel costs than we had 3 months ago, especially as we get into harvest season. If we still see prices at that level, that is going to increase fuel costs. And that was definitely something we incorporated. But again, for 2026, those price increases tend to outweigh those cost increases there. 2027 will be a different story unless conditions change.
2: With your Ag News, I'm Farm and Ranch Director Sarah Heinrich for the Growing Harvest Ag Network.
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11: Another hot one out there, high today near 90 in the Sioux Falls area. Southeasterly wind at 15 to 25. Few clouds around tonight, low at 64. Tomorrow, warm but not quite as hot. A high temperature in the mid-80s. We could start to see some scattered rain chances late in the day. And scattered rain is expected this weekend. From the Storm Center at Kelloland TV, I'm meteorologist Brian Karstens.
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8: News. I'm Sue Guzman. The U.S. launching new attacks in Iran, intercepting four Iranian drones near the Strait of Hormuz. The strikes described as self-defense. On Wednesday, President Trump was asked whether he and the U.S. would sign a short-term deal to allow Iran and Oman to control the Strait of Hormuz.
9: We're going
8: to
9: watch over it. We'll watch over it, but nobody's going to control it. That's part of the negotiation that we have. They would like to control it. Nobody's going to control it. It's international waters, and Oman will behave just like everybody else who will. Have to blow them up. They understand that. They'll be fine.
8: A government official in Kenya says 16 students died in an overnight fire at a girls' school in central Kenya. 79 others were injured. And a former high-ranking CIA official arrested, charged with criminal theft of public money after FBI agents found $40 million worth of gold bars at his home. America's listening to Fox News.

0: is the Fox News Rundown. Now a look at sports.
1: The Carolina Hurricanes are one game away from the Stanley Cup Final. The Canes defeating the Montreal Canadiens 4-0 on Wednesday to take a 3-1 series lead in the Eastern Conference Finals. The winner of that series will face the Vegas Golden Knights in the finals. In Major League Baseball, the Cubs snapped their 10-game losing streak with a 10-4 win over the Pirates. The Phillies defeating the Padres 3-0. Christopher Sanchez going the entire month of May without giving up a run. He sets a new franchise record with a scoreless inning streak of 44 and two-thirds innings. That's your sports on the Fox News Rundown. Tony Genualdo, Fox News.
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3: So you go to New York, you're the quarterback of the Giants, the president wants you to introduce him. You do it 1,000 out of 1,000 times, and you tell anybody that doesn't like it, including your teammates, to suck it. It is literally that simple. Well, one of the dumbest people in the draft was a guy a year ago named Abdul Carter. How do I know that Abdul Carter is a moron? Well, here's Abdul Carter. Here's his tweet criticizing. Thought this was AI. What we doing, man? What we doing, Sam, is introducing the President of the United States. You have no idea the Democrats started slavery, do you? None. Zero. Zip. You have no idea that Democrats have held African-American people back for decades, centuries. You do you? No, you don't. Because why? Because you're an idiot. For Outkicks, don't at me. I'm Dan Dockich, and this is Fox News Rundown.
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8: Most Americans are alarmed by the recent rise in political violence, but Broadway appears to be entertained by it. New York City's Theater Hub is set to give 28-year-old alleged killer Luigi Mangione the star treatment in a satirical musical that premieres just miles from where Mangione allegedly gunned down a father of two in broad daylight, execution style. The show's creators have insisted Luigi the Musical is a comedy and that it's not intended to trivialize the seriousness of Mangione's alleged crimes, or the crimes of Sean Diddy Combs and FTX founder Sam Bankman-Fried, who are also depicted in the musical with Mangione in Brooklyn's Metropolitan Detention Center. Except, in the case of Mangione, that's exactly what it does. The entire point of the show, according to one of its own co-writers, is to expose the, quote, big pillars of institutions in society, including the healthcare industry, that are, quote, failing in their trust. Now, throughout the show, Mangione's character uses these exact failings to justify his actions, even at one point calling himself, quote, a martyr. Bringing down a tiny part of our broken healthcare system brings me enough happiness to share, the stage version of Luigi reportedly sings, warning that he'll kill any other CEO he considers to be an obstacle to progress. Now, unlike the musical's creators, I don't think people are stupid. It's pretty obvious they're lining up to see Luigi the Musical for the same reason its writers were able to produce it in under 2 months. Because they agree with the underlying reasons that Mangione has claimed drove him to allegedly shoot a man in the back, and they are sympathetic to him because of it. Unfortunately, my generation, Gen Z, appears to be leading the effort to mainstream this kind of extremism. Young adults my age are alarmingly open to the use of political violence, with 41% of 18 to 29-year-olds saying in a 2024 poll that they agree it is somewhat or completely acceptable to kill a CEO, as Mangione is charged with doing. Another poll from 2025 similarly found that 40% of young Americans believe political violence can be acceptable under certain circumstances, including when someone promotes extremist beliefs. Gen Zers support Mangione because they see him as a representative of the resentment and anger they have towards the institutions they believe have failed them. Mangione is Gen Z's Robin Hood, or, as the New York Post put it, their Jean Valjean. Luigi the Musical plays into that demented narrative and reinforces the burgeoning belief among young adults that the only way to get the kind of change they want is by violently taking matters into their own hands. In other words, Luigi the Musical is just the tip of the iceberg. And that means that cracking down on the political violence plaguing this country will require more than an intolerance for those romanticizing its perpetrators, such as Mangione. More than anything, it will require confronting the left-wing ideology that is creating these perpetrators in the first place. I'm Kayla McGee White, Fox News contributor.
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15: The U.S. and Iran both go on the attack. I'm Dave Anthony, Fox News. Despite a ceasefire in place amid talks trying to end the conflict, Fox's Trey Yingst reports from Tel Aviv.
16: Iran launched drones toward a commercial vessel attempting to pass through the Strait of Hormuz. A U.S. official tells Fox News that 4 one-way attack drones posed a threat and were shot down. Then a strike was also conducted against a control station near the city of Bandar Abbas that was about to launch a 5th drone. In response, the Iranians launched a drone and missile attack against Kuwait, targeting a U.S. base there, according to Iran's IRGC.
15: Now, President Trump insists
17: Iran is very much intent. They want very much to make a deal. So far, they haven't gotten there. We're not satisfied with it, but we will be. We will be either that or we'll have to just finish the job.
15: The president also said at that cabinet meeting, Iran can't be allowed to control the Strait of Hormuz, also warning another country. If Oman, a U.S. strategic partner, also tries to control shipping, the U.S. will blow them up. Far away from there, the U.S. military's gone on the attack again. Fox's Chris Foster has details.
18: It's two boats in 2 days taken out in the Eastern Pacific. Two accused narco-terrorists are reported to have been killed in the latest strike. U.S. Southern Command posted a video showing a boat not moving on the water, then exploding with smoke and fire coming from it. One man was reported killed in a boat strike Tuesday, with two survivors left stranded in the water. Southern Command says the Coast Guard was notified to launch a search and rescue operation.
15: Now, the Coast Guard will also search again for Lynette Hooker, who went missing off the coast of the Bahamas nearly 2 months ago.
19: This after new data appears to contradict her husband's account of where he was the night she disappeared. A source says GPS data from Brian Hooker's phone shows a location that does not align with what he told investigators. Dive teams could now focus their search on new locations.
15: Fox's Carly Shimkus. Brian Hooker's not been charged. He claims she fell off their small boat in rough seas while heading back to their yacht. 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
25: 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I'm Tom Rooney. The investigation involves multiple states and jurisdictions, but Attorney General Marty Jackley says charges are coming in June in the McKenna Wendell case. The 14-year-old was missing for about a week and was found deceased in a drainage creek near Brookings in March. The Attorney General says they're working to determine the best jurisdiction in which to file the case. A Sioux Falls man faces decades in prison for beating his girlfriend to death. John Mitchell pleaded guilty to manslaughter in a plea bargain. He was originally charged with murder. Carrie Ann Coyle died from a traumatic brain injury after an altercation with Mitchell. Mitchell has a lengthy record, including 9 prior DUI convictions. South Dakota legislative candidates are asking for a cease and desist order over a campaign mailer. The mailer was sent by Dakota First Action and aligns them with gubernatorial candidate Toby Doden, even though they've endorsed a different candidate. Doden told Dakota News Now that he's not affiliated with the PAC and was unaware of its endorsement. The 15 candidates call the postcards dirty tactics and political grifting. You can expect quicker results on election night. During this year's elections, Minnehaha County Auditor Leah Anderson says she helped promote a new law that makes way for earlier tabulations of absentee ballots, which caused the delays 2 years ago.
26: I fought for different legislation this last year and spearheaded that topic so that we could have better procedures in place. And that's why we're beginning on Monday instead of Tuesday to start that process and go through those ballots and get ready for Tuesday. I would expect that we will be done with our absentee ballots prior to the close of the polls.
25: In the general election in 2024, results were delayed until the day after the election in Pennington, Lincoln, and Minnehaha counties. From the Kello.com News Center, I'm Tom Rooney.
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0: One more day in the 90s. Our high right at 90 in Sioux Falls. Southeast winds at 15 to 25 and a partly cloudy sky. Tonight's low at 64. Tomorrow, a few degrees cooler, mid-80s. Scattered rain could develop in the afternoon or evening. More chances of showers and thunderstorms expected for both Saturday and Sunday. From the Storm Center at Kettleland TV, I'm meteorologist Brian Karstens.
1: 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Kello, News Talk 1320, 107.9. 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
7: Good morning, my friend. The marketplace of ideas is open. Welcome to the Greg Belford Show. Thursday, May, what is it today? 28th already? Great to have you along this morning. So the president says Iran is negotiating on fumes. U.S. is conducting new strikes. Again, Iran says it targeted a U.S. airbase in retaliation of the latest strikes, the U.S. then hitting right back. We're told there's a ceasefire that's still ongoing. So the president yesterday threatened to blow up the country of Oman. He said, apparently, he took questions from reporters yesterday, and he was asked about a short-term deal that would allow for shared control of the Strait of Hormuz between Iran and Oman. And the president said, Oman will behave just like everyone else, or we'll have to blow them up, the president said. Nobody's going to control it. So then the State Department, on their official account

0: on X, immediately tweeted that out after the president had said it. So the administration is being serious here, saying that this Iran and Oman, you know, having a deal to control the strait. The president saying, absolutely not. Nobody's going to control it. So the president also saying that Iran is negotiating on fumes, he said. And the president also suggested he was not concerned about the war and the role then that it would have on the midterms. And he said, I don't care about the midterms. Look what happened last night. So he's talking about what happened in Texas on Tuesday night. And he said, I don't care about the midterms. He said, look what happened last night. That was the prelude to the midterms, he said. So he's referring to Ken Paxton defeating incumbent Republican John Cornyn. And you've got to wonder if the president's onto something. I just think you look at that, I think Republicans are showing a lot of strength right now. So anyway, Iran saying that they had targeted a U.S. airbase. The U.S. military carried out new strikes in Iran yesterday, and they said they shot down 4 Iranian one-way attack drones that were posing a threat around the Strait of Hormuz. U.S. forces also struck an Iranian ground control station that was about to launch a 5th drone, they said. So Iranian forces claim to have targeted a U.S. airbase, but the report didn't indicate which base was fired upon. Kuwait's military said air defenses were confronting hostile missile and drone attacks, but no reports of any damage. So I don't think that's anything unusual. What you see are threats coming out of Iran that really never materialize, at least not any that I've seen. So the big story is what the president's saying here about Oman, that if Oman sides with Iran over the Strait of Hormuz, that he would blow them up. He said nobody's going to control it. That's part of the negotiation that we have. They would like to control it. It's international waters, and Oman will behave just like everybody else, or we'll have to blow them up. They understand that. They'll be fine, the president said. So clearly a warning that don't, and we'll see where that goes. So there are a number of reports. BBC, of course, they're reporting leaning then more toward Iran than Iran and what they were saying in terms of targeting an American airbase. They said that served as the source of the attack, that they would take all necessary measures, just the usual kind of stuff that we hear coming out of Iran. While we are talking about elections, Senator John Thune, since I mentioned Ken Paxton a few moments ago, now you're seeing there's some more fallout from that in reaction then as everybody is absorbing the news of the Ken Paxton victory in Texas. And now Senator John Thune announced his support, going all in for Ken Paxton. He was on the Hugh Hewitt show yesterday afternoon. And so now, of course, the focus is between Paxton and James Tallarico, who is the Democratic nominee. And so Thune said, Ken Paxton is our nominee headed. Now remember that Thune was supporting Cornyn. And so it makes sense that he would, now he's out you know, was talking about Ken Paxton. He said, Ken Paxton is our nominee headed into November. We got to pivot and go all in to make sure that we keep Texas red, that he wins, and that we keep a far-left liberal out of the United States Senate. And he said, and obviously that seat is going to be very key to our majority, which will determine the future of the country, he said. So those were Thune's comments yesterday. And again, Thune had been out pretty heavily in favor of Senator Cornyn. Also now, you are seeing James Tallarico, who is suddenly, and the Democrats do this all the time, and you will see some Republicans who do it too, that they campaign in the primaries to the extremes, and then they rush to the center, right? And Tallarico is doing that big time. Tallarico's a nut. The more you hear from Tallarico, he's now walking back comments that he's made on religion and gender. So he had made comments about God being non-binary, and now he was asked about that. I think in an interview, he had said, Ken Paxton is clipping my past cringy comments to distract from his career of corruption. Said it's part of a playbook of distraction and division. So now he's saying these are cringy comments. So he's rushing to the center. And the legacy media is only too happy to help him. The more you learn about James Tallarico, he is just... And this is where I just, you've got to hope, at least I think, and it's my sincere hope that Americans they're going to see past the nonsense. They're just going to see past the nonsense. Also this morning, the Department of Justice now has launched a criminal investigation into E. Jean Carroll, the columnist then who accused President Trump of sexual assault. And Acting Attorney General Todd Blanche recused himself from the investigation because he has represented Trump in the matter previously. So CNN first reported news of the investigation. Sources say it's being led by the U.S. Attorney for the Northern District of Illinois. So this is just a latest series of investigations launched by the department into some of those who have caused problems for President Trump, E. Jean Carroll. So now DOJ launching a criminal probe into E. Jean Carroll. There is an incredible story this morning. Hold on. We'll talk about that in a moment. I want to talk about Facebook. Did you see some of the news here lately that Meta has rolled out new Facebook Plus subscriptions? And I ask this because I have a large number of followers on Facebook. There, I know not all of you are on Facebook. Some of you have told me you're off Facebook, you won't go, and I appreciate that. But I do have a large following of folks on Facebook, and I love engaging with them. I use it every day. And so this is this Facebook Plus subscription is about $4 a month. And then it promises like extra features for creators. So for somebody like me, it's, you know, extra features. It might be worth it. And also then it would be an ad-free experience. One of the problems with Facebook right now, I mean, I understand this. As somebody who works in commercial radio, I appreciate commercials. I don't wig out about commercials. You know, I make my living off them. It would be incredibly hypocritical, to say the least. So ads, they just don't bother me. But on Facebook, oh, man, you can't go two posts in your feed without being confronted by an ad. The frequency of the ads is just, I mean, that would be like Keller Radio running 30 minutes, 40 minutes of ads every hour. I mean, how long would you listen? You wouldn't, right? Well, Facebook has become like that, where it's just so inundated with ads. Would you shell out about $4 a month to cut down on the ad clutter? For those of you who are on Facebook, we'll talk about that this morning. Would you shell out about $4 a month to cut down on the ad clutter and then unlock some premium tools? Or you prefer it free, ads, you know, you'll accept them. We'll talk about that coming up this morning. And that's the question I ask for those of you who follow me on Facebook. Got quite a number of you who do. So if you're on Facebook, you can please respond there this morning. That posted here a few minutes ago. So I will I welcome your reaction, and then we'll get into that coming up this morning after 7. So and I'm also curious for those of you like me who manage your own pages or you create content, do you think those new paid features will be worth it? So we'll talk about that. That was pretty big, you know, because Facebook has, it's always been in, they've run on an advertising model in order to keep the service free. So would you pay for the service in order to get away? But again, the ads on Facebook have become suffocating, in my opinion. Would you pay for the service in order to get away from the ads? I think a lot of us do that, you know. I know Steve is a regular, longtime listener and caller, and Steve had said he was talking about YouTube and how he pays for an ad-free experience on YouTube, which I know my wife also does. She watches a phenomenal, she watches a lot of YouTube in her free time, and that's how she unwinds, watches a variety of different things. And she pays for the ad-free experience. So I think it's worth it to some of us. So we'll talk about that coming up this morning. This is the other story that has just blown me away. You have Jill Biden in a new interview saying, you remember the debate that Joe Biden did with Donald Trump? They're running for president and they have the debate. And Joe looked terrible. I mean, Joe just looked absolutely terrible, and it was after that debate, then, remember, that he dropped out of the race, and he threw it to Kamala Harris, and so Jill Biden is saying now in, she told CBS News, she said she thought that Joe Biden was having a stroke during the debate. And she said, I was frightened because I had never, ever seen Joe like that before or since. Never, she said. I don't know what happened. As I watched it, I thought, oh, my God, he's having a stroke. And it scared me to death. So that is pretty incredible news. Now you've got the editorial board at the New York Post, the conservative New York Post, who says the most shocking thing about Jill Biden divulging that he thought, or that she thought her husband, who was the president, was having a stroke, is that she so casually says this during a TV interview 2 years later. She's admitting to a crime against the American people and expecting sympathy for it. The New York Post says, this is a scandal of historic proportions. Jill Biden knew how bad things had gotten with the president and So now 2 years later, casually mentioning it in an interview with CBS News, I just think we have got to talk about that. We will talk about that coming up this morning after 8. We'll open up, because that just blows you away. I mean, I watched that debate, and you just went, what? Wow. I mean, I was wide-eyed watching that debate that Joe Biden did with Trump. I mean, and Trump even at times, remember? I mean, it was Trump even was, you know, saying, making comments that he thought Joe Biden was out of it. And so did Jill Biden. And then when you find what happened, the Biden administration, it was, you know, nobody mentions it. And it's just, it's all moving ahead as usual. Jill Biden thought he was having a stroke. He might have been. I've been there. I've been on the air and had a stroke, as you well know. So I've been there, my friends. I don't. And at the time it happened to me, you just know things are not right. And you've got to wonder, did that happen to Joe Biden? So we'll talk about that coming up. Also, the president revealed during the cabinet meeting on Tuesday that his administration oversaw the largest drop in the murder rate ever recorded. He said, this team has achieved more than most other administrations achieve in 8 years, he said. We took the most dangerous, unsafe, violent, and open border in the world, anywhere in the world. There's no border like the border we had, and we created the most secure border in the history of our country. Zero illegal aliens admitted to the United States in the last 12 months. And he said, those charts are made, you know, you would say politically unfriendly people. So it's been zero, he said. And then he said, for the last 12 months in 2025, we achieved the largest drop in the murder rate ever recorded. So the murder rate was quite high. The president says, wow. Also, this is just a mind-blowing story. I heard this earlier this morning. What? A former CIA official who lied about his credentials to secure $77,000 in bogus military leave was busted after the FBI found $40 million worth of gold bars hidden inside of his home. And the first question I have is, how in the hell does that happen? I mean, how in the world could somebody steal $40 million worth of gold bars and then stash it at your home? And that guy now is under arrest. And that's the top of the news stack this morning. 626, partly cloudy in 63. Thanks so much for starting your day with us. I appreciate having you along this hour of the Greg Belford Show. 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
2: Another hot one out there, high today near 90 in the Sioux Falls area. Southeasterly wind at 15 to 25. A few clouds around tonight, low at 64. Tomorrow, warm but not quite as hot. A high temperature in the mid-80s. We could start to see some scattered rain chances late in the day. And scattered rain is expected this weekend. From the Storm Center at Kettleland TV, I'm meteorologist Brian Karsten.
3: In Sioux Falls at 629, partly cloudy and 63 at Kello. News and information updates on the way. We'll check in with Fox News Radio. Tom Rooney is in the Kello.com News Center this morning. So Facebook, Meta is saying that Facebook is going to roll out a new Facebook Plus subscription. It'll be about $4 a month. And it promises some extra features for creators and with the number of ads that are on Facebook, and there are a great number of them. And I ask this question because I've got a large following that I've built over the years, which I greatly appreciate, of folks that are on Facebook. Would you pay $4 a month for a Facebook Plus subscription if it meant no ads? So we'll talk about that this morning. And I want to say, as I said a thank you to my Facebook followers last night, and I'm hearing from people all around the area. I'll share some of that later this morning.
4: Fox News, I'm Gianna Gelosi. The U.S.-Iran ceasefire tested as both sides trade attacks, with U.S. forces launching a new set of defensive strikes overnight.
5: A U.S. official tells Fox News that 4 one-way attack drones posed a threat and were shot down. Then a strike was also conducted against a control station near the city of Bandar Abbas that was about to launch a 5th drone. In response, the Iranians launched a drone and missile attack against Kuwait, targeting a U.S. base there, according to Iran's IRGC.
4: Fox's Trey Inkst in Tel Aviv, the Department of Justice reportedly launched a criminal investigation into author E. Jean Carroll.
6: Sources confirming the DOJ is investigating whether Carroll committed perjury while speaking at a deposition in her 2 civil lawsuits against him. Carroll won a $5 million civil judgment against Donald Trump in one case, claiming he sexually abused and defamed her.
4: Fox's Sue Guzman, America's listening to Fox News.
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8: 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The mailer was sent by Dakota First Action and aligns them with gubernatorial candidate Toby Doden, even though they've endorsed a different candidate. Doden told Dakota News Now that he's not affiliated with the PAC and was unaware of its endorsement. The 15 candidates call the postcards dirty tactics and political grifting. You can expect quicker results on election night during this year's elections. Minnehaha County Auditor Leah Anderson says she helped to promote a new law that makes way for earlier tabulation of absentee ballots, which caused the delays 2 years ago.
9: I fought for different legislation this last year and spearheaded that topic so that we could have better procedures in place. And that's why we're beginning on Monday instead of Tuesday to start that process and go through those ballots and get ready for Tuesday. I would expect that we will be done with our absentee ballots prior to the close of the polls.
8: In the general election in 2024, results were delayed until the day after the election in Pennington, Lincoln, and Minnehaha counties. Dual County farmers say one power plant is enough. A second plant is proposed for the area just north of Toronto, and zoning permits have been approved. Residents circulated petitions to force a public vote to overturn the permits. That vote will be part of the Dual County ballot next Tuesday. And he's more than just one of the friendly smiles in every aisle. Darren Schleicher is Hy-Vee's legendary customer service award winner. Schleicher is the program.

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2: One more day in the 90s. Our high right at 90 in Sioux Falls. Southeast winds at 15 to 25 and a partly cloudy sky. Tonight's low at 64. Tomorrow, a few degrees cooler, mid-80s. Scattered rain could develop in the afternoon or evening. More chances of showers and thunderstorms expected for both Saturday and Sunday. From the Storm Center at Kelloland TV, I'm meteorologist Brian Karstens.
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0: Now, the president discussed the ongoing peace deal negotiations with Iran. He had a cabinet meeting yesterday, and he was not happy with the current terms. He said that Iran is negotiating on fumes and that they have no alternative but to reach an agreement. I think, which is something, you know, many of us arrived at that conclusion weeks ago. The president also warned that further military, there will be further military action if the talks fail. And the White House dismissed an Iranian state media report detailing a draft agreement. They said that was a complete fabrication. But the president saying Iran is negotiating on fumes and has no choice but to make a deal due to their struggling economy. And he said he's not satisfied with the current offers coming from Iran. And he said the U.S. will finish the job. And he also then talked about the midterms, because he was asked about this. Well, what influence is the midterm elections having on his strategy? And he said, he talked about Ken Paxton winning this week. And he said, I don't care about the midterms. Did you see what happened? You know, with Ken Paxton winning? So he went on to say, you know, that the strength of the Republican Party right now is not giving him cause for concern. Also, the U.S. military carried out new strikes in Iran yesterday. They targeted a military site that had threatened American troops, as well as commercial shipping in the Strait of Hormuz. So CENTCOM said they shot down 4 Iranian one-way attack drones. U.S. forces also struck an Iranian ground control station that was about to launch a 5th drone. And then in retaliation, Iranian forces claimed to have targeted a U.S. airbase. But there's no indication of which airbase was fired on. Or President Trump also said he would like to attend the NBA Finals game. He'd like to support the Knicks, apparently. So he confirmed his plans during the cabinet meeting yesterday, and he said that Knicks owner James Dolan had invited him. So the Knicks are marking their first NBA Finals appearance since 1999. They swept the Eastern Conference Finals, and Trump would be the first sitting U.S. president, if he winds up going, to attend an NBA Finals game. Jill Biden says she thought that Joe Biden was having a stroke during his 2024 debate against President Trump. She told CBS News. So she said she was frightened by Joe's debate performance, said she had never, ever seen Joe like that before or since. And she thought he was having a stroke. And so the she has made some, you know, immediately after the debate, you'll remember, she had praised Joe Biden. She said he did such a great job. You remember that? He knew all the facts. Now she's saying she thought he was having a stroke. So we'll talk about that coming up this morning after 8. Because that's just a huge story. DOJ now has opened a criminal investigation into E. Jean Carroll. in the Trump civil case. So the Justice Department initiating a criminal investigation, the probes focusing on whether Carroll committed perjury during testimony in her civil lawsuits against President Trump. So prosecutors are examining a deposition from 2022 where Carroll said she had received no external funding, which contradicted then later revelations about billionaire Reid Hoffman covering some of her legal expenses. So did E. Jean Carroll lie? DOJ is looking at it. Former Attorney General Pam Bondi has been in the news following news of her battle with thyroid cancer. According to multiple reports, there are two stories involving Bondi that have been trending. So remember, she was, this is like 2 months, less than 2 months since she was removed as Attorney General. We learned Bondi had been battling thyroid cancer. And then President Trump appointed Bondi to the Presidential Council of Advisors on Science and Technology. And that's a group then that is helps shape the administration's policy regarding AI and competition with China and things like that. Oil prices have plunged below $90 a barrel yesterday. Optimism growing for a potential U.S.-Iran peace deal that could reopen the Strait of Hormuz. So U.S. stock markets achieved new record highs yesterday. And traders anticipate increased global oil supply from the Strait of Hormuz as a result of that. So oil prices dropped to $89 a barrel yesterday. Senate Majority Leader John Thune has endorsed Texas Attorney General Ken Paxton for the U.S. Senate. And that endorsement followed Paxton's victory on Tuesday over incumbent Senator John Cornyn of Texas in the primary. And so Thune urged Republicans to unite behind Paxton and stop Democrat James Tallarico from winning that seat. There are a number of stories also trending about Tallarico. And there's one piece at Town Hall shortly after Ken Paxton's victory. Tallarico extended an olive branch and an invitation to Cornyn's supporters, Cornyn, who had just been defeated. So Tallarico on X said, "I want to thank Senator John Cornyn for his years representing our state. We don't agree on everything, but we both still believe in public service. To Senator Cornyn's supporters, you have a place in our campaign." So he's trying to reach out to Cornyn's supporters, hoping that they will. Also, other sports stories trending. There are a few sports stories trending this morning. In the NHL playoffs, the Golden Knights completed their sweep of Avalanche to advance to the Stanley Cup Final. So they defeated the Colorado Avalanche 2-1 in Game 4. Completing a four-game sweep in the Western Conference Finals. In the NBA playoffs, the Oklahoma City Thunder defeated the San Antonio Spurs in Game 5 of the Western Conference Finals. They secured a 3-2 series lead there. Other stories trending this morning. Kaya Trump is the president's granddaughter. And she has obtained a permanent restraining order against a Florida man who's been accused of stalking and cyber-stalking her. It's a 26-year-old man in Palm Beach, Florida. So a judge has extended an initial temporary order mandating that the man maintain a 500-foot distance from Kaya Trump, and also prohibiting him from stalking or cyber stalking her. The guy's got issues. He can no longer come within 500 feet of Kaya Trump's home, workplace, or the University of Miami campus where she will go to school. And she described this man as homeless, living in his car. Other stories trending this morning. Jeff Bezos' Blue Origin has landed a NASA contract for a moon base mission. So NASA announced a new loaner rover and cargo lander contracts as part of their moon base initiative. And this is, NASA is moving toward a sustained human presence on the moon. So the agency outlined three initial robotic moon base missions, with Blue Origin securing contracts for landers. Another sports story, Atlanta Braves legend Bob Homer died on Tuesday at the age of 68. He had pretty incredible career, included four home run games, Rookie of the Year honors. So the team announced his passing, did not report a cause of death. He was the first overall pick in the 1978 Major League Baseball draft, became the National League Rookie of the Year in 1978, hit four home runs in a single game in 1986. So Bob Horner, the Atlanta Braves legend, survived by his wife and two sons. Alabama has appealed to the U.S. Supreme Court yesterday, seeking to reinstate a Republican-drawn congressional map for the upcoming elections. A lot of these stories have been trending. The congressional maps are hot news in a number of states. Maryland Governor Wes Moore signed legislation banning the manufacture, sale, purchase, receipt, transfer of handguns that can be converted into illegal semi-automatic weapons. And gun rights organizations, the NRA, the Firearms Policy Coalition, the Second Amendment Foundation, immediately filed a federal lawsuit challenging the law. So they say the law is unconstitutional, bans commonly owned Glocks and Glock-style pistols, which are popular for self-defense, protected by the Second Amendment, even though the pistol converters are already illegal under federal and state law. But didn't stop Wes Moore in Maryland. Also, you remember the teen who's accused of killing his stepsister on that cruise ship? Well, a federal judge, he's 16 years old, federal judge has allowed him to remain out of jail for now. And the judge cited the age of the accused, and that was a factor in the judge's decision. Despite transferring the case to adult court, so the teen will remain on supervised release and electronic monitoring while he waits for trial. A Google employee has been charged with insider trading after making $1.2 million on Polymarket. And prosecutors accuse a man of exploiting non-public Google search data in order to place bets. Now he's facing charges of commodities fraud, wire fraud, and money laundering. And those are the stories trending this morning in Belf's News Gallery. Let's take a break here. 5 minutes before 7. It's nice this morning. It's going to be warm today. Currently, partly cloudy in 63. 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
5: 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I approve this message.
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0: Cloudy in 63 at Kello. News and information update coming up next. Tom Rooney's in the Kello.com News Center. Tom says the Attorney General says charges are coming soon in the case of McKenna Wendell of Sioux Falls, who went missing in March and was found dead near Brookings. So Tom will have details coming up. We're going to talk about Facebook this morning. I'm quite a number of followers on Facebook, and I'm really grateful for all of you who follow the Greg Belford Show on Facebook. Facebook is, Meta is rolling out a new Facebook Plus subscription, about $4 a month, and what it would mean is no ads on Facebook. 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
7: Could fighting disrupt the talking? I'm Dave Anthony, Fox News. New skirmishes between the U.S. and Iran despite a ceasefire in place.
8: Perhaps complicating matters this morning, the Islamic Revolutionary Guard Corps says it targeted a U.S. airbase in what CENTCOM calls an egregious ceasefire violation. And CENTCOM says Iran launched a ballistic missile toward Kuwait that was successfully intercepted by Kuwaiti forces. Iran calls it retaliation after U.S. forces shot down five Iranian one-way attack drones over the Strait of Hormuz. The U.S. says it also hit an Iranian ground control control station in Bandar Abbas before it could launch a sixth drone.
7: That's Fox's Madeline Rivera at the White House, where a cabinet meeting yesterday, President Trump threatened Iran and even U.S. strategic partner Oman if they try to control the Strait of Hormuz shipping.
6: The strait will open immediately. Immediately. But it's got to be perfect. I'm not going to do this. I didn't do this to get a crummy agreement.
7: Oil prices are rising back up about 3%.
9: We're also tracking developments in the conflict between Israel and Iran's largest proxy, Hezbollah. The IDF launched a series of heavy strikes overnight, targeting the southern city of Tyre and farther north in Sidon. After evacuation orders were given, at least 8 people were killed in southern Lebanon.
7: Fox's Trey Yingston, Tel Aviv. 2 more boat strikes in the past 2 days as the U.S. military keeps up patrols off South America's coast, cracking down on drug traffic.
10: Two accused narco terrorists are reported to have been killed in the latest strike. One man was reported killed in a boat strike Tuesday, with 2 survivors left stranded in the water. Southern Command says the Coast Guard was notified to launch a search and rescue operation. Nearly 200 people have been killed in around 60 boat strikes since September.
7: Fox's Chris Foster. They are not searching for survivors anymore in Washington State's paper mill disaster. 9 workers missing after a giant chemical tank imploded are now presumed dead.
11: As individuals are recovered from the site, they'll undergo decontamination before being transported to the Cowles County Coroner's Office.
7: Longview Fire Battalion Chief Matt Amos. 2 others were also killed, 7 hospitalized. 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
18: 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I'm Tom Rooney. The investigation involves multiple states and jurisdictions, but Attorney General Marty Jackley says charges are coming in June in the McKenna-Wendell case. The 14-year-old was missing for about a week and was found deceased in a drainage creek near Brookings in March. The attorney general describes it as a complicated case. He says they're working to determine the best jurisdiction in which to file the charges. A Sioux Falls man faces decades in prison for beating his girlfriend to death. John Mitchell was originally charged with murder but pleaded guilty to manslaughter. Carrie Ann Coyle died from a traumatic brain injury after an altercation with Mitchell, who has a lengthy record. It's a balancing act between easing prisoners back into life on the streets and keeping dangerous reoffenders off the streets. That's how Lieutenant Governor Tony Venhuizen describes the process of improving the state's response to parole problems. Governor Roden has been focused on sending parole violators back to prison, which has created overcrowding at county jails in Sioux Falls and Rapid City.
19: Now, the consequence of that is that at the jail here in Sioux Falls, they've all of a sudden got a lot more parolees waiting to be sent back to the pens that are getting picked up every night. And so you fix one problem and in some ways creates another challenge. But I think the sheriff is happy to deal with that problem because he knows we're safer.
18: Venhuizen says rehabilitation is the end goal for inmates who will be released. He chairs the state's Correctional Rehabilitation Task Force. And Chad Mosteller has been named as the new director of the South Dakota Division of Criminal Investigation. He replaces Dan Satterley, who was recently appointed by President Trump as the new U.S. Marshal for South Dakota. The Attorney General announced Mosteller's appointment, saying he has the respect of DCI employees as well as law enforcement partners. From the Kello.com News Center, I'm Tom Rooney.
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13: Another hot one out there. High today near 90 in the Sioux Falls area. Southeasterly wind at 15 to 25. A few clouds around tonight. Low at 64. Tomorrow, warm but not quite as hot. A high temperature in the mid-80s. We could start to see some scattered rain chances late in the day. And scattered rain is expected this weekend. From the Storm Center at Keboland TV, I'm meteorologist Brian Karstens.
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0: So, you know, like a lot of you, I am on Facebook every day. I use it in my work and I use it in my personal life. I enjoy Facebook. I never minded the ads too much because that's what keeps the whole thing free, Facebook free. It's all the ads on Facebook, and it lets us reach, those of us who are creators, it lets us reach a larger audience, which I appreciated. But Am I alone in thinking it's gotten absolutely ridiculous with the number of ads? I mean, I open up the app and it feels like I'm wading through a sea of ads instead of seeing updates from friends or pages that I want to follow. So now Meta has rolled out their new Facebook Plus subscription. It's about $4 a month. I think it's $3.99 a month. And it promises extra features for creators like me and a better experience, fewer ads. And I'm curious to get your thoughts on this, because here's the thing. I, as someone who makes his living off of commercials and advertisements, obviously it would be incredibly hypocritical of me to be bothered by them. Right? And so they never really bothered me. But I think on Facebook, they have just gotten absolutely crazy. Now, I know all of you are not on Facebook, but I have a pretty good following of people who are. I have thousands of people who follow the Greg Belford Show page on Facebook. So I've got thousands of people, and that number is growing. It's another opportunity for me to interact with you, and I appreciate it. I appreciate the interactions we have. So what about you? Would you shell out $4 a month to cut down the ad clutter on Facebook and then also unlock some premium tools, especially if you... You know, you may not need them if you're not a content creator, or, you know, you may not need the additional tools, but I think just the ad-free experience on Facebook of $3.99 a month, it might be worth it to a lot of people. I would love to hear from you. 605-336-1320 is the Kello hotline. 605-336-1320. So at what point do the ads become too much for you? See, I think Facebook is cluttered with them. Absolutely cluttered with ads. And, you know, one of the things I like is you go over to, there is a feed where, you know, I follow a number of different pages. I have two separate Facebook accounts. I have my personal account that I use to connect with family and friends. And then I have the Greg Belford Show page where many of you are. And I appreciate having you there. So so I'm on both for personal and professionally and connecting with all of you. And the number of ads, I think, has just gotten overwhelming. So I would love to hear from you this morning, 605-336-1320. 605-336-1320. Meta's rolling out the subscription tiers, and this has just happened in the last couple of days. So Meta's rolling out this subscription-based tier, and it would be exclusive features for Instagram, Facebook, and WhatsApp. And then there is a plus version of each app that includes features that unsubscribed users wouldn't be able to access. Such as things like detailed stats on Instagram or Facebook stories, stuff like that. So again, if you're a content creator, a lot of you are not, though. I mean, you're just looking to connect with, you know, people that you know, people you appreciate, right? So let me hear from you this morning, 605-336-1320. Daryl, I'm glad you called. You're on Kello.
2: Good morning, sir. How are you?
0: I'm doing well. Thanks, Daryl.
2: Good. These ads, I'm not a big Facebook user because I really hate it, but what really grabs me is these ads on like Kettleland News. You see more ads than you do the news or weather and that kind of stuff. That I kind of quit watch TV because of all those. I mean, all you do is see ads. That's why, same as Facebook, all you do is see ads and ads and ads.
0: Right.
2: And that's the real thing. I'm tired of it.
0: Well, I don't blame you. I mean, it's, honestly, I really don't blame you. You mentioned you're not on Facebook. Why not?
2: I am. But
0: you said you're not on it very much. Is there any reason other than the ads? Is there anything, you know, are you not finding meaningful content there, or why not, Daryl?
2: Most of the stuff on Facebook I don't believe.
0: Right.
2: So, I mean, it just, you pick and choose because you really rub most of it off because it just, I don't believe it. So why use it? You know. So it just all it does is create a bunch of gossip, in my opinion.
0: Yeah, and I think depending on what you're seeing, yeah, I totally agree with you, Daryl. Thanks so much for the call. Great to visit with you. 605-336-1320. 605-336-1320. And again, especially for those of you that I know that follow me, and I'm grateful for that. I would love to hear from you. If you are a follower of my Facebook page, let me hear from you. How would you feel about a $4 tier, you know, with no ads on Facebook? Would you use the service more? Or like Daryl, you know, Daryl's saying he's seeing a lot of content that, you know, he doesn't necessarily trust. Or I'm pretty diligent. I mean, and here's the thing. You could spend a whole lot of time curating your content. In other words, what I'm saying is you could go through your feed and I'm like, hide this, hide this, hide this. You could spend hours doing that. I mean, there is so much content that I either find absolutely offensive and or just I don't care about it, just it doesn't, it's inaccurate, whatever. I mean, and I can go through it and I can say hide it, and then it's, well, then Facebook, of course, well, why did you hide this? I mean, that could be a full-time job. 605-336-1320 is a Kello hotline. This is where, now for me, again, I recognize I'm using it as part of my work. I'm using it to connect, hoping that, you know, for me, it's a great tool to connect with you. Because I've got the phone lines, we've got the radio show. I'm always looking for additional ways to connect with you. So for me, the $3.99 a month as a creator, it's, would be totally worth it, I think. But what about the ads? The number of ads on Facebook? Because I think it's backbreaking. I mean, that would be like you tuning into the radio station and we were running 50 minutes of ads an hour. You know, we wouldn't have listeners for very long. 605-336-1320 is the Kello hotline. 605-336-1320. Good morning, John. You're on Kello.
3: Good morning, Greg.
0: How you doing, hey, buddy?
3: I follow you on Facebook and on YouTube.
0: God bless you. I appreciate
3: it,
0: pal.
3: I'm on Facebook more than anything, pretty much all day. Just, I check in on what my kids are posting, and then I'm watching reels. But it's like I told the call screener here, I don't really notice any ads. Am I that numb in my old age? Because I either that or I just don't care. You know,
0: yeah, maybe you just don't care. So
3: yeah, I just don't care. I'll tell you this though: if I got to pay $3.99 to follow you or anybody else on Facebook, I'm going to have to say goodbye.
0: Well, and you won't. I mean, Facebook would still be free.
3: I understand that.
0: It would
3: saying.
0: Be different tiers, you know. So there would be the free version, and then or you could pay for a higher tier because Facebook has always made their money on all of the advertisements. It's like radio, right? We make our we don't charge you to listen. We make our money with our wonderful advertisers. That's what we cherish.
3: And here's another possibility on my computer why maybe I don't see the ads or notice them. I'm still on Windows 7.
0: I got you.
3: So it's a pretty old system.
0: Well, I know some use ad blockers too. There are those who use ad blockers, and they don't feel like they don't see the ads nearly as much.
3: No, I don't. I don't know how to do that. I'm just.
0: Well, and here's the thing about it: Facebook. It's an older audience on Facebook. It's folks like you and me, John. We tend to those who use Facebook tend to be older. So, I'm curious as to whether you would pay to stop the ads or not. Weston, glad you called. You're on Kello.
4: Good morning, Greg. How you doing?
0: I'm great, buddy. Thank you.
4: I would personally, just because it's like if you scroll on Facebook for 5 minutes, 2.5 minutes of that is just wasted, like reading the headlines of things that are either like suggested or ads.
0: Yeah.
4: And it's like every time you Google something, that's all you see for 2 days on your Facebook.
0: Right,
4: so, like, for instance, my dad was looking for, like, a small grill to take camping with him, right? And I have this small Holland Companion grill in my garage I haven't used in years. So I Googled it so I could send him a link to what it was. And then for 2 days, all I saw were grill ads. I'm not looking for a grill, but I Googled it. So then that's it, all I see.
0: I know, it's crazy. I have this. It happens to all of us. I go through that same issue all the time. Totally read you. So it would be worth it to you to stop those ads.
4: Absolutely. What really messes with you is if you start seeing ads for something you just thought about or maybe said to somebody and you never actually Googled it. Then you're like, what's going on here?
0: I know. Isn't that surreal? That surreal?
4: Yeah, you're like, are they in my head?
0: Yeah. Katie and I will have a conversation, and then suddenly you're seeing the ads, and you're like, how in the world did they know that we were talking about that?
4: They're listening, Greg.
0: Man, you don't get in my head like that, Weston. Thanks for the call, pal. Phone lines are open, 605-336-1320, 605-336-1320. So if you're just joining us this morning, Meta has rolled out this week a new Facebook Plus subscription. It's about $4 a month. And then there are some extra features if you decide you want it. And one of the things is no ads. No ads on Facebook. And so many of you I know are on Facebook. I would love to hear from you, especially those. Facebook is the platform. Older Americans, generally, that's the one we're on. You know, my kids are on, they're on Instagram and they're on other things. And I just made a decision. I'm not good, TikTok. I think there are Chinese concerns about TikTok. There were a number of, you know, so I'm not going on a million different platforms. I'm just not going to do it. So what would you pay the additional $3.99 if it meant no ads? Let me hear from you. 605-336-1320. 605-336-1320. You know, Google's got a, or excuse me, YouTube. YouTube has got, you know, if you don't like the ads on YouTube, same thing. And I know a number of people. Steve is a regular listener and caller who I know he pays for YouTube because he spends a lot of time on YouTube. It's my wife is the same way. She spends a lot of time on YouTube, doesn't like the ads. Whenever we watch YouTube, we watch via her account so that we don't have to watch the ads. Because on my account, it's another matter. There's a lot of ads. So it's worth it, I think, for people to say, yeah, I want an ad-free experience. So do you feel that way about Facebook? Let me hear from you this morning. 605-336-1320. Right now is a great time to call. 605-336-1320. Posted that question on Facebook this morning as well. And Justin said, yeah, I can see their point. I would rather pay for X. And see, I do. I do have, I'm on a paid tier on X. We post the radio show, all our podcasts. I do the fourth hour each day. I do it on Facebook, YouTube, and X each morning. It's on all three platforms. So I'm also on a paid tier on X. And then Justin says, I subscribe to creators like you on X or Substack. Brian says, I use an ad blocker on my PC, so the ads are not a problem. If I use my phone, I can tell there is a big difference. See, I use my phone. I really am not on a, you know, with the exception of when I'm at work. When I'm at work, I'm on my PC. When I'm otherwise, I'm on my phone. And if I am scrolling my private stuff, I'm almost always doing it on my phone rather than a computer. But Brian says he can tell the difference. He said, I don't use my phone much. I would never pay for Facebook. However, I do pay for X only because I make longer posts and I have more use of Grok AI. Brian, you read my mind. That's the same thing for me. Same reasons why I did. He said, I think there's more value for me there. I kind of agree. I think as, what about you as a platform? Are you on X? I think it has more value to me than Facebook does. I mean, I use Grok daily. It's one of the most important tools that I think. And over the course of the last year, I'm using it more and more. Tom also said between, this is Tom on Facebook. He said between AI, ads, or pay, people over the top in too many ways. Just might have to be done soon with social media. And that's one of the reasons why I'm prolific in blocking the nonsense. I really am. I will, seriously, I will be going in and I'm like, block. And it gets tiring. That could be like a full-time job because then Facebook goes, well, why did you block this account? And then you get in, it's got a list of reasons, and it's like, okay, well, it was none of these reasons. So I just wind up saying stuff's offensive. It's offensive. I'm offended, as far as Facebook knows, I'm offended by everything. So join the conversation on my Facebook page this morning. I appreciate hearing from you. Speaking of that, I had a post yesterday to my Facebook followers, just thanking them for following me on Facebook. And, man, I heard from people all over the region. Parker, Del Rapids, Lake Madison, Flandreau, Toronto, Redfield, Rock Rapids, Aurora, Brookings, Chester, Southwest Minnesota, Garrison, Dubuque, Iowa, among a number of others, folks letting me know they listen. Thank you, my friends, so much for being a part of the Greg Belford Show. 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
1: One more day in the 90s. Our high right at 90 in Sioux Falls. Southeast winds at 15 to 25 and a partly cloudy sky. Tonight's low at 64. Tomorrow, a few degrees cooler, mid-80s. Scattered rain could develop in the afternoon or evening. More chances of showers and thunderstorms expected for both Saturday and Sunday. From the Storm Center at Kettleland TV, I'm meteorologist Brian Karsten.
0: And in Sioux Falls at 7:30, sunshine, partly cloudy, 63. Tom Rooney's in the Kello.com News Center. We'll check in with Tom shortly. Tom says the Attorney General says charges are coming soon in the case of Makana Wendell of Sioux Falls. Went missing in March and then was found dead near Brookings. So Tom will have details coming up. And then next hour, do you hear what Jill Biden is admitting now? She thought Joe was having a stroke during that debate with Donald Trump. We'll talk about that coming up this morning after 8. 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
2: Fox News, I'm CJ Papa the Fragile. U.S.-Iran ceasefire remains in effect, but it may be a little tattered.
3: A U.S. official tells Fox News that 4 one-way attack drones posed a threat and were shot down. Then a strike was also conducted against a control station near the city of Bandar Abbas that was about to launch a 5th drone. In response, the Iranians launched a drone and missile attack against Kuwait, targeting a U.S. base there, according to Iran's IRGC.
2: Fox's Trey Yanks in Tel Aviv. At least 2 are dead following a chemical tank explosion at a Washington State paper mill.
4: Family members have identified one of the victims as Jared Amons, who leaves behind a wife, 2 kids, and 1 on the way. And Gilbert Bernal, friends say he was one of the best people they've met.
2: Fox 13 Seattle's Alejandra Guzman. Officials say 9 are still missing, but there's no hope of survivors. 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
5: 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I'm Tom Rooney. 45 years in federal prison for a regional drug kingpin. 43-year-old Juan Certucci was arrested in 2023 with 1,500 fentanyl pills. He was also sentenced on weapons charges, which include the seizure of 2 illegal fully automatic machine guns. A Sioux Falls man faces decades in prison for beating his girlfriend to death. John Mitchell was originally charged with murder, but pleaded guilty to manslaughter. Carrie Ann Coyle died from a traumatic brain injury after an altercation with Mitchell, who has a lengthy record. The case is complicated, but Attorney General Marty Jackley says charges are coming in June in the McKenna Wendell case. The 14-year-old was missing for about a week and was found deceased in a drainage creek near Brookings in March. The Attorney General says multiple states and jurisdictions are involved. They're working to determine the best jurisdiction in which to file the case. It's a balancing act between easing prisoners back into life on the streets and keeping dangerous reoffenders off the streets. That's how Lieutenant Governor Tony Venhuizen describes the process of improving the state's response to parole problems. Governor Roden has been focused on sending parole violators back to prison, which has in turn created overcrowding at county jails in Sioux Falls and Rapid City.
6: Now, the consequence of that is that at the jail here in Sioux Falls, they've all of a sudden got a lot more parolees waiting to be sent back to the pen that are getting picked up every night. And so you fix one problem and in some ways creates another challenge. But I think the sheriff is happy to deal with that problem because he knows we're safer.
5: Venhuizen says rehabilitation is the end goal for inmates who will be released. He chairs the state's Correctional Rehabilitation Task Force. From the Kello.com News Center, I'm Tom Rooney.
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1: Another hot one out there. High today near 90 in the Sioux Falls area. Southeasterly wind at 15 to 25. Thick clouds around tonight. Low at 64. Tomorrow, warm but not quite as hot. A high temperature in the mid-80s. We could start to

0: See some scattered rain chances late in the day, and scattered rain is expected this weekend. From the Storm Center at Kettleland TV, I'm meteorologist Brian Karstens.
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6: 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President Trump and Senator Thune have endorsed my re-election. 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I'm Mike Rounds. I'm a South Dakotan. 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I'm Mike Rounds, candidate for the U.S. Senate. I approve this message.
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37, partly cloudy in 63. 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Okay, I got a great email from Doug. I've got to share with you. Okay, let's... Here we go.

0: commenting on Facebook. Doug said, you know, there's no doubt that the ads are excessive. What I'd really like to see is a platform without fake news. The content is very questionable since you don't know what is real and what is fake. You get to the point of, why mess with it? Doug, totally understand. And that's why I hide so many pages. But as I said, it takes an inordinate amount of time to have to do that. But there is a lot of crud that is out there. I totally agree. Doug, thanks for the email. You can drop me an email, my friend, anytime. Greg.Belfridge@KELO.com. Now, while we are talking about Facebook, I won't spend the whole morning talking about social media, but I'm on X and I'm on Facebook, and I'm not very prolific on X. We do share, for instance, the podcasts, the fourth hour. I do the fourth hour each day, about 20 minutes long. That's 20 minutes seems to be the sweet spot. So I limit it to 20 minutes, 20 minutes or less, and except in extreme circumstances. So generally it's 20 minutes or less. It's like another segment of the Greg Belfridge show. It's like another segment of the radio show. If I had an additional segment, what would I do? And that's what I do during the fourth hour, generally speaking. So I appreciate all of you follow, but so I'm not on X. I'm not very prolific on X as a poster. I am as a user, but I am on Facebook quite a little bit. And I said both on X and Facebook, I created posts yesterday just thanking people for following, because I've been picking up a small, very small number of people on X. And what I find, the people that are finding me on X are patriotic Americans. They're not necessarily local. They are patriotic Americans who are finding me and liking my posts and, you know, choosing to follow me. Facebook, it's much broader than that, but I also created a post on for Facebook and shared it last night, just thanking everybody who follows me on Facebook. And I've just been so touched by the responses that I've received from all of you. I really appreciate it. I will reply to these later today. I want to get back and respond to all of you and read these in detail, but I wanted to share some of them with you. Some of them with you this morning. Jim says, been listening to you since you were on the air with Craig Maddock. He says, I tuned in, and that was on KWSN. There, prior to coming to Kello, I worked on our sister AM station, KWSN. Some of you, a small number of you, have listened to the radio show since I was on KWSN. And when I made the, you know, when I made the move from KWSN to KELO AM, a number of you followed me. So I have folks that have been listening to me, been doing the morning show for 20 years. I've been doing conservative talk radio. It's not always been as conservative as it is now. But I've been doing conservative talk radio since 1997. And so you're talking almost 30 years then. Almost 30 years I've been doing this. And so I was just thanking everybody on Facebook. And Jim saying, listen to you since you were on the air with Craig Maddock on KWSN. He says, I tuned in when I lived in Alaska. Still enjoy your content in Arizona, he says. Jim, thanks. Thanks a million. Chris said, I've been listening every morning for over 10 years now. I even listen to you when my family goes on a cruise once a year. I remember back in March of this year, my kids were giving me crap about even listening to the Greg Belford show from Jamaica. You people are, you understand why I just love, I love these folks. Jolie said, my 10-year-old and 10 years old, my 10-year-old and I enjoy your show every morning on our drive to school. Even when I ask her what she wants to listen to, you want to listen to music or you want to listen to Greg, she picks Greg every time. We're listening from Aurora, South Dakota. Oh, thank you so much. And please tell your daughter I sent my love. I appreciate her. It's just person after person saying, there's Brent Hoffman. You're a great American. God bless you, Doc, he says. Darren says, I start the day with Greg Belfridge and coffee. It's not the same when you're not on in the morning, Greg. May you have the strength of Atlas and the wisdom of Solomon. Wasn't that Captain 11 who had that? I think it was. I think it was Captain 11. It goes on and on. And again, listeners who, because I asked folks, okay, where are you located? Where do you listen from? Parker, Del Rapids, Lake Madison, Flandreau, Toronto, Redfield, Rock Rapids, Aurora, Brookings, Chester, Southwest Minnesota, Gerritsen, Dubuque, Iowa, and more. 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All right, my friends, it's 7:45. Sunshine 63 coming up. 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The Kello History Quiz is on the way. 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So that'll be coming up. I'll also take a look at today's birthdays for you just ahead. Great to have you along. 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
0: 748, sunshine in 63. News and information update on the way. Tom says a mailer from a political action committee stirring the hornet's nest in South Dakota's Republican gubernatorial race. Tom will have details for you coming up this hour of the Greg Belford Show, brought to you by Safe and Secure. 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
5: It's a good thing life isn't rocket science, because some people couldn't get off the launch pad.
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0: Okay, 33-year-old guy in Florida was arrested. He allegedly broke into a store middle of the night last Thursday to steal Pokemon cards using a chainsaw. He was caught on surveillance footage using the chainsaw to cut a triangle into the hurricane-proof front window. He cut himself in the process, and he left some blood behind at the scene. So he initially tried to break the window with a rock. That didn't work, so he grabbed the chainsaw. And all to steal, he got away with about $12,000 worth of Pokemon cards. So if you're thinking a chainsaw doesn't sound discreet, apparently he wasn't too concerned about that. In addition to the blood, his car and his license plate were also captured on camera. So he was charged with burglary and grand theft. And I'm like, you're supposed to use Pokeballs to catch Pokemon. Dude, that's just crazy. Birthdays on May 28th. Michael Orr is 40 today. Kerry Mulligan is 41. Alexa Davalos is 44. Jesse Bradford is 47. Elizabeth Hasselbeck is 49. Marco Rubio, Secretary of State, is 55 today. I am such a big fan of John Fogerty. I love his work. The Old Man Down the Road's one of my favorite songs. John Fogerty is 81 today. Gladys Knight is 82. So is Rudy Giuliani. And today we remember Ian Fleming, the British author who created James Bond, who was born on this date. My friend, if you are celebrating a birthday today, I hope you have a great personal holiday.
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11: Doc, are you telling me that you built a time machine out of a DeLorean?
12: My calculations are correct. When this baby hits 88 miles per hour, you're going to see some serious...
13: It's a big day tomorrow. We've got a time machine.
1: You've just crossed over into the Kello Time Warp.
0: Well, it was on this date in 1863 that the 54th Massachusetts Volunteer Infantry Regiment, which was made up of free black men, left Boston to fight for the Union in the Civil War. Was on this date in 1957, National Club owners voted to let the Brooklyn Dodgers leave L.A. and let the New York Giants move to San Francisco. On this date in 1972, burglars working on behalf of the Nixon White House broke into the Democratic National Committee headquarters in the Watergate Hotel in Washington, D.C., which was a day that lived in infamy. On this date, 1982, Rocky III was released, starring Mr. T. And it was on this date, 1998, Phil Hartman was shot and killed by his wife, who then took her own life, which was such a tragic story. And that's a look at this day in history. All right, it's time now for the Kello History Quiz. And this is your chance to win a $20 gift card from Invictus Pizza. If you're the first caller with the correct answer, do you know today is National Hamburger Day? May 28th each year, National Hamburger Day. And there are a lot of special deals then at restaurants around the country. So we're going to tie our history quiz this morning into Hamburger Day. Who was the character who is known for saying, "I will gladly pay you Tuesday for a hamburger today"? Who was it who said that? If you know the answer, call us now. 605-336-1320. 605-336-1320.
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21: One more day in the 90s. Our high right at 90 in Sioux Falls. Southeast winds at 15 to 25 and a partly cloudy sky. Tonight's low at 64. Tomorrow, a few degrees cooler, mid-80s. Scattered rain could develop in the afternoon or evening. More chances of showers and thunderstorms expected for both Saturday and Sunday. From the Storm Center at Kettleland TV, I'm meteorologist Brian Karstens.
0: And currently in Sioux Falls, sunshine at 63 at Kello. Our Kello history quiz this morning. Today is National Hamburger Day. So in honor of National Hamburger Day, we asked you, who was it who said, "I will gladly pay you Tuesday for a hamburger today"? And Troy Larson was the first caller with the correct winner, or with the correct answer. He's a first-time winner. Troy, thanks a million for listening. What's the correct answer?
22: Wimpy.
0: Absolutely right. J. Wellington Wimpy is correct. Hey, Troy, thanks a million for listening. So Troy receives that $20 gift card from Invictus Pizza. 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

0: 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It's time again for more inspiring, positive, uplifting news stories. 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
1: A 108-year-old woman from Delaware. Get a load of this. 108 years old, just renewed her driver's license. It means she can keep driving until she's 115 years old. Her name is Susan Young Brown. Get a little young, 108. Susan Young Brown, and she credits her longevity to staying active. She exercises regularly and maintains a daily routine. Senior living community in Boise, Idaho is giving residents a chance to experience bike rides again. And what they're using are three-wheeled bikes, which are a little bit more stable. They call it the Blessing Bike. And so the program allows seniors with limited mobility to enjoy the outdoors. And the residents say the rides bring back wonderful memories from the past and provide them with freedom that they thought they had lost. And that's a look at today's good news. An information update on the way. And then Jill Biden is saying she thought Joe Biden actually had a stroke during that debate with Donald Trump. More details about that coming up when the Greg Belfried Show continues.
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2: To an economy in the middle of the Iran conflict, I'm Dave Anthony, Fox News. A new report shows incomes were flat last month, but Americans spent 0.5% more in what are called personal consumption expenditures.
3: Better than expected month to month. That's the inflation story. We saw a jump of 0.4%, 3.8% year over year.
2: That annual inflation rate is up slightly from March. Fox Business Network Cheryl Cassoni also reports there was less economic growth to start this year than first thought.
3: This is a revision down for first quarter GDP. The first read was 2%. Now we're coming down with the second read of 1.6%.
2: Surging oil and gas prices in the Iran conflict are a big part of the inflation story. Oil back up 2% this morning after fighting flared back up as Iran targeted a commercial ship in the Strait of Hormuz.
4: CENTCOM says at least five one-way attack drones were spotted and then shot down in this area. A U.S. strike was then conducted against a control station near the city of Bandar Abbas that was about to launch another drone. In response, the Iranians launched a drone and ballistic missile attack against Kuwait, targeting a U.S. base there, according to Iran's IRGC. The Kuwaitis confirmed an attack on their territory that triggered sirens and alerts. CENTCOM released a statement saying U.S. Central Command and regional partners remain vigilant and measured as we continue to defend our forces and interests from unjustified Iranian aggression.
2: Fox's Trey Yingst in Tel Aviv. The Coast Guard will start a new search near the Bahamas for Lynette Hooker, and here's why.
5: A source says GPS data from Brian Hooker's phone shows a location that does not align with what he told investigators. Brian Hooker claims his wife fell overboard during rough waters. He spent 5 days in police custody in the Bahamas, but was never charged with a crime. He has since returned to the U.S.
2: Fox's Carly Shimkus. The search continues today in Washington State through the rubble of a giant chemical tank implosion in a paper mill. 9 workers missing are now presumed dead. 2 others also killed. 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
11: 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I'm Tom Rooney. 15 South Dakota legislative candidates are asking for a cease and desist order over a campaign mailer. The mailer was sent by Dakota First Action and aligns them with gubernatorial candidate Toby Doden, even though they've endorsed a different candidate. Doden told Dakota News Now that he's not affiliated with the PAC and was unaware of its endorsement. The 15 candidates call the postcards dirty tactics and political grifting. You can expect quicker results on election night during this year's elections. Minnehaha County Auditor Leah Anderson says she helped promote a new law that makes way for earlier tabulation of absentee ballots, which caused delays 2 years ago.
12: I fought for different legislation this last year and spearheaded that topic so that we could have better procedures in place. And that's why we're beginning on Monday instead of Tuesday to start that process and go through those ballots and get ready for Tuesday. I would expect that we will be done with our absentee ballots prior to the close of the polls.
11: In the general election in 2024, results were delayed until the day after the election in Pennington, Lincoln, and Minnehaha counties. The case is complicated, but Attorney General Marty Jackley says charges are coming in June in the McKenna-Wendell case. The 14-year-old was missing for about a week and was found deceased in a drainage creek near Brookings in March. The Attorney General says multiple states and jurisdictions are involved, and they're working to determine the best jurisdiction in which to file the case. And Dual County farmers say one power plant is plenty. A second plant is proposed for the area just north of Toronto, and zoning permits have been approved. Residents circulated petitions to force a public vote to overturn the permits. That vote will be part of the Dual County ballot next Tuesday. From the Kello.com News Center, I'm Tom Rooney.
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14: Another hot one out there. High today near 90 in the Sioux Falls area. Southeasterly wind at 15 to 25. A few clouds around tonight, low at 64. Tomorrow, warm but not quite as hot. A high temperature in the mid-80s. We could start to see some scattered rain chances late in the day. And scattered rain is expected this weekend. From the Storm Center at Kelloland TV, I'm meteorologist Brian Karstens.
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1: So, former First Lady Jill Biden does a sit-down with CBS News this week, and they're talking about the debate performance that Joe Biden had with Donald Trump back in 2024. I remember, it was a disaster. It's an absolute disaster. And it was after that that Biden pulled out of the presidential race and has hardly been seen since. So Jill Biden now, 2 years after the fact, is telling CBS News, she said, "I was frightened because I had never, ever seen Joe like that before or since. Never," she said. And she said, "I don't know what happened. As I watched it, I thought, oh my God, he's having a stroke. And it scared me to death." Okay, here's the thing. Now, as I watch that, and yeah, as somebody who's had a stroke himself on the air, it's possible, take it from me, it is possible. So she thought Joe was having a stroke. Now, I want you to keep in mind what she was saying in the days following. Remember, she had praised him. She had went out after the debate and said, what a terrific job. You remember that? What a terrific job he had done. She said, Joe, you did such a great job. She said during an event, you answered every question. You knew all the facts. That's what she said at the time. Now she's saying 2 years later, she thought Joe had a stroke during that debate. And I want to bring you into this because this is, the New York Post really goes after Jill Biden, the editorial board at the New York Post. And they say, you know, she just casually 2 years later mentions this during a television interview. And she says, you know, Jill Biden knew how bad things had gotten with the president. She knew it. She defended him, pushed him to stay out there. And they say it's detestable that so many liberals covered up Biden's mental decline. Even worse, that all of America saw it for themselves during the debate. Biden did not resign, nor was he removed via the 25th Amendment. And the New York Post says Jill just reminded us that she and other members of the Biden administration and Democratic Party weren't thinking about the country. They were only thinking about themselves. I want to get your reaction to this news. I just think this is a huge story. Phone lines are open this morning, 605-336-1320. 605-336-1320. So if Jill Biden believed that her husband was having a stroke on national television, why did the campaign and all of those people close to him keep pushing him out that, oh, he was fully capable? This is, wasn't it, what's his name on MSNBC, Joe, Morning Joe. This is the best Biden ever. You remember this stuff? 605-336-1320 is the Kello hotline. 605-336-1320. And what does that say then about Joe Biden's inner circle? If his own wife then is saying she thought he was having a stroke, and, you know, but nobody said anything, and they're out there just saying, no, reacting as if Joe Biden was fine, everything was fine. I'd love to get your reaction to this. 605-336-1320 is the Kello hotline. Good morning, Steve. You're on Kello.
20: I only come on, it's about my third time on here in the last 9 months, and I only come on when I just can't stand the overt lies, and Joe Biden is just throwing in the most overt lie I've ever heard from the Biden camp in his whole 4 years as president. I just transcribed the some of the YouTube debate, and the most disastrous part where he, you know, he says, you know, where he pauses, he's so into his word salad from being jacked up on amphetamines and, you know, the Alzheimer's, the brain losing the railroad tracks and things not being connected. And anyway, I would like to read that couple sentences worth of his word salad. Preface to that, YouTube had some young guy on saying, well, the Democrats were very concerned about this whole debate. They were concerned about the walk, so they had him sprinting occasionally and so forth. They showed a clip of him with a COVID mask on kind of trip at another
1: right
20: feature. Pardon me?
1: No, just in agreement with you, absolutely.
20: Okay, so his age and walk were two problems that the Democrats were experiencing and trying to cover up on. Well, then he had another, one of his first faux pas, where he's saying that there were 40%, he had the wrong number on. He said there were, he wanted to fix the tax system. Quote, I want to fix the tax system. We have 1,000 trillionaires, billionaires in the United States. So that was a faux pas, but the big one was on the Medicare. So, okay, here we go. So he says, I wanted to be able to do everything. He says, well, you know, he starts doing his with the record. To every single solitary person eligible for whatever I was able to do with the COVID. Dealing with everything we have to do, dealing with, look, he pauses and then says, look, big pause. If we finally beat Medicare, and then there's that other one.
1: It was one after another. I'm curious to get your thoughts about the fact that now Jill Biden is saying she thought Joe had a stroke, but we heard nothing. But, you know, we have heard nothing. It took her 2 years to tell us this.
20: No, you know, he had some other speech where he was jacked up on amphetamines and actually did quite well with the teleprompter. But for me, I do have some attachment to healthcare and know a fair amount about Alzheimer's. And he was so classic. And, you know, they tried to jack him up on drugs. And, the railroad tracks in the brain for the neurons are worn out. And he just couldn't do it.
1: Yeah, it was something else. I'm glad you called, Steve. Thank you. Phone lines are open if you want to join the program. 605-336-1320. So if you're just joining us this morning, Jill Biden now is saying she thought Joe Biden was having a stroke during that 2024 presidential debate against Donald Trump. And if you watched any of that, you know how bad it was. You know, so now she is saying that she was she had never seen him like that before or since. And she thought, oh, my God, he's having a stroke. But after the debate, she was out there saying what a masterful performance it had been from Joe Biden. So I want to get your, you know, what do you take away from all this? I mean, if Jill Biden truly believed her husband was having a stroke and doing it on national television, why didn't then she, the campaign, the people closest to him, keep telling Americans that he was fully capable of doing the job? I mean, we continue. Wasn't it George Clooney who finally burst that? It was George Clooney coming out and saying that there was something wrong with Biden, you know, before the left would fight. And then it was like a watershed moment, because then everybody was, the Republicans, anybody who was looking at it fairly knew that right away, right? So I'd love to get your reaction to this. Give me a shout this morning, 605-336-1320. Good morning, Paul. You're on Kello.
3: Good morning, Greg. How are you?
1: I'm doing well, my friend. Thank you.
3: I guess my thoughts on this is if you were a loving wife and you thought you had just seen your husband have a stroke, you know, on national TV, that you would either publicly or privately get him some medical help right afterwards instead of continuing, with your agenda that you had going on that night.
1: Yeah, that seems crazy. What does that say to you about the Biden family?
3: I think their motives were much more about staying in power than actually, working on a viable agenda.
1: Yeah, it's pretty crazy. Are you surprised to hear her saying this now?
3: Yeah, that really surprised me to hear her say that, because I didn't think she would ever admit to that. But it seemed that he was not doing well physically, and he required some attention. So I don't know. That's what strikes me, Greg.
1: Well, I'm glad you called, Paul. Thank you so much for sharing your thoughts with me. Good morning, Andy. You're on Kello.
4: Greg, how you doing today?
1: I'm doing well, pal. Thanks.
4: Hey, you know, there's so much more to this, too. Like, okay, she's like, oh, I think he had a stroke, but, you know, remember at the debate, he's all gray and just stumbling. Even worse, the worst Biden you've ever seen. And then shortly after that, he's at an event in California, and something happens. They say he got COVID, and then people on the press corps on Air Force One say they felt like Air Force One was going to shake apart. It was going so fast back to, I believe, Delaware to see his doctor. And then he's gone for a couple of days, and then he comes back, and then it's tall Joe Biden. He's like a foot taller now with a mask on. He looks great. And then, you know, a couple of days later, he bows out of the election, and then shortly after he loses the election and Trump becomes president, he has stage 4 prostate cancer that's metastasized, and now he's all better. You know, lots of 80-year-olds bounce back from stage 4 cancer right in a matter of months. I mean, it happens all the time. I've heard of it numerous times. I mean, it's just, it's so much going on, Greg. It's like she's letting all these, oh, I think he had a stroke. No, they all knew. I read the Jake Tapper book, which, I mean, I'm no Jake Tapper fan, don't get me wrong.
1: No, I did too. I did too.
4: It's really good. And it's mind-blowing, the things that they were covering up and people were hiding.
1: Yeah, so are you amazed that she's coming forth and saying this? I mean, what was your gut reaction to this, Andy?
4: I'm amazed that as a doctor, she let it go on, you know, Dr. Jill. You have to let a little of that truth out every once in a while, or it'll build up inside you. You know, you have to like go, oh, I think he had it. I was thinking he had a stroke. No, you knew that something was really wrong, and you're just letting that little bit of your conscience you have left, it's getting to you.
1: Right. Hey, Andy, I'm glad you called. Thank you, my friend. I would love to hear from you, 605-336-1320. If you're just joining us this morning, Jill Biden is telling CBS that she said she was frightened watching that debate between Joe Biden and Donald Trump in June of 2024, so 2 years ago. And she said at one point she thought, oh, my God, he's having a stroke. She was scared to death. And so if Jill Biden believed her husband was having a stroke, why didn't she? Why didn't the campaign? Why did they keep pushing him and telling the American public he was fully capable? And they went on for weeks after the fact. And what does that also say about that inner circle near the president at that time? So if his own wife saw something, again, she thought he was having a stroke. As a stroke survivor, I'll tell you, it's pretty alarming stuff. I mean, I've been there, right? It's pretty alarming stuff. But they were telling the American public everything was fine. Joe Biden was fine. What does that say about them? 605-336-1320 is the Kello hotline. 605-336-1320. Good morning, Jeff. You're on Kello.
21: Morning, Greg. Another great show.
1: Thanks, Jeff.
21: Thanks for being there. Yeah, no problem. One word, auto pen. It's kept them in power. They lived a life of lies, and she's living a life of lies yet, and you've asked me the question many times, what are you surprised? And I'm not. I expect that from these people because we've lived it for how many years? So, no, auto pen. That's the key. Kept them in power.
1: I think you're right about that. And it's one of the I loved when Trump put the picture of the auto pen under Joe Biden's. He was reading. He was reading your mind, Jeff. Thanks so much for the phone call, buddy. 605-336-1320 is the Kello hotline. I was just blown away by this. And again, you have a loved one who has a stroke, and your first instinct is to hide it. And I mean, and everybody was. Remember Joe Scarborough on MSNBC on Morning Joe is telling us this was the best Biden ever? I mean, that never gets old. His credibility just went... he had very little credibility with me anyway, but whatever was remaining just went up in flames when he said that this is the best Biden ever. And you and I are going, what? It's just, this is why I'm always saying this, like living in bizarro world. You look at the reactions to this. So I'd love to hear from you this morning. Our phone lines are open if you want to join the program. 605-336-1320 is the Kettle Hotline. 605-336-1320. So the New York Post, the conservative New York Post editorial board, really goes after they go after Jill Biden in an editorial that they published yesterday. And they go so far as to say she's admitting to a crime against the American people and expecting sympathy for it. This is on the level of Edith Wilson running the government, why Woodrow Wilson was bedridden. It is a scandal of historic proportions. And I think for those of us who are just getting tired of the Trump scandals and Democrats who are harping on all of that stuff ad nauseum. And you have this going on, and Jill Biden saying now, 2 years after the fact, she thought that Joe was having a stroke. And the New York Post really goes after her. They say Jill Biden knew how bad things had gotten with the president. She knew that he could only operate within a narrow window of time every day, that he had trouble answering questions, was easily confused, yet she not only defended him, she pushed him to stay in the race, more important, to stay on as president. Yeah, she was upset that he had bowed out, thrown it to Kamala Harris. Remember that? What this says about Jill Biden, I think, is just shocking to me. Because I knew they were hiding it. I think we all knew that they were hiding it. But now to come out 2 years later and expect sympathy from the American people? What does she expect the American people? Oh, poor Jill and poor Jill. That she knew this and saw this and that she had to go through that. Just a little bit too much to take. All right, it's 8:26. Great to have you along this morning. 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

0: 70 currently at Kello. And want to congratulate Adam Zeck. Adam won that pair of passes to Wild Water West Water Park. Adam, thanks so much for listening. And have fun at Wild Water West. We'll have another chance for you to win tickets coming up tomorrow. News and information update just ahead. We'll check in with Tom Rooney in the Kello.com News Center. Tom says a mailer from a political action committee is stirring the hornet's nest in the gubernatorial race in South Dakota. So Tom will have details on that for you. And then we'll have the last word. I'll recap some of the big news stories of the morning. Thanks so much for starting your day with us. 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
1: Fox News, I'm Therese Crowley. Iran will either make a deal or the U.S. will finish the job, says President Trump, while U.S. forces launch more defensive strikes against Iran attack drones. And the president warns Oman not to join Iran tolling the Strait of Hormuz or will blow up Oman.
2: It's got to be perfect. I'm not going to do this. I didn't do this to get a crummy agreement.
1: While an Iranian official claims Tehran won't back down from its red lines over controlling the Strait of Hormuz and the right to enrich uranium. Homeland Secretary Mark Wayne Mullen warns sanctuary politicians like New Jersey's Governor Mikey Sherrill he may have to pull airport customs agents from major hubs like Newark if the states keep blocking ICE cooperation.
3: I'm going to have to pull Customs and Border Protection officers out of being able to process international flights and put them helping our ICE agents.
1: After Democrat Governor Sherrill and two senators joined ICE protests in Newark. 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
5: From the Kello.com News Center, I'm Tom Rooney. The case is complicated, but Attorney General Marty Jackley says charges are coming in June in the McKenna-Wendell case. The 14-year-old was missing for about a week and was found deceased in a drainage creek near Brookings in March. No details on suspects or charges have been released. The Attorney General says multiple states and jurisdictions are involved, and they're working to determine the best jurisdiction in which to file the case. A Sioux Falls man faces decades in prison for beating his girlfriend to death. John Mitchell pleaded guilty to manslaughter in a plea bargain. He was originally charged with murder. Carrie Ann Coyle died from a traumatic brain injury after an altercation with Mitchell, who has a lengthy prison record. Solving one problem while creating another. That's how Lieutenant Governor Tony Venhuizen describes the process of improving the state's response to parole problems. Governor Roden is focused on sending parole violators back to prison, which is creating problems at county jails in Sioux Falls and Rapid City.
6: Now, the consequence of that is that at the jail here in Sioux Falls, they've all of a sudden got a lot more parolees waiting to be sent back to the pen that are getting picked up every night. And so you fix one problem and in some ways creates another challenge. But I think the sheriff is happy to deal with that problem because he knows we're safer.
5: Venhuizen has spent the past year working on prison problems. He chaired the Project Prison Task Force last year, winning approval of building a new men's prison in Sioux Falls. This year he chairs the state's Correctional Rehabilitation Task Force. Attorney General Marty Jackley has named Chad Mosteller as the new director of the South Dakota Division of Criminal Investigation. He replaces Dan Satterley, who was recently appointed by President Trump as the new U.S. Marshal for South Dakota. From the Kello.com News Center, I'm Tom Rooney.
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9: Another hot one out there. High today near 90 in the Sioux Falls area. Southeasterly wind at 15 to 25. Few clouds around tonight, low at 64. Tomorrow, warm but not quite as hot. A high temperature in the mid-80s. We could start to see some scattered rain chances late in the day. And scattered rain is expected this weekend. From the Storm Center at Kelloland TV, I'm meteorologist Brian Karstens.
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0: 8:37. 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The last word this morning, the big story continues to be Iran, and the president said that Iran is negotiating on fumes. The president said yesterday. And he also was talking. One of the reporters asked a question regarding, will there be shared control of the Strait of Hormuz between Iran and Oman? And the president said, Oman will behave just like everyone else, or we'll have to blow them up, he said. Nobody's going to control it. And so they're either... The State Department then shared that comment on X after the president had said it. And he went on. So he said, Oman will behave just like everyone else, or we'll have to blow them up. Nobody's going to control it. That's part of the negotiation that we have. They would like to control it. It's international waters. And Oman will behave just like everybody else, or we'll have to blow them up. They understand that. They'll be fine, their president said. So that is getting a lot of... I think it's the president speaking candidly, and we're used to that. At least I think we've grown used to that. It's one of the things that I find so refreshing about Trump. He just speaks candidly. This is the way it is. And so when he says Oman understands that, you've got to believe they do. So also you have, there was some fire then during the ceasefire. You had CENTCOM said they shot down four Iranian one-way attack drones. These were drones that posed a threat around the Strait of Hormuz. Also, they struck an Iranian ground control station that was about to launch another drone. And then Iran responds saying that they've targeted an American base after a fresh round of U.S. strikes, but there's no reports of any, damage or that they were actually successful. And so, once again, I think this has become pretty common where you have the United States hits Iran, Iran threatens, they say they've struck back, they've targeted an American base, and then... you really don't hear anything further about it. That's kind of the end. Senator John Thune has had a change of following the loss of Senator John Cornyn. This continues to be a big story. Ken Paxton winning in Texas, defeating incumbent Senator John Cornyn, and so Thune yesterday was on with Hugh Hewitt yesterday afternoon, and I'm guessing this may have aired this morning on the Hugh Hewitt show, but Hugh Hewitt visited with Thune yesterday afternoon, and so this is after then Ken Paxton wins, Cornyn is out. And Thune said, he promised, supporting Ken Paxton. He said, Ken Paxton is our nominee heading into November, and we've got to pivot and go all in to make sure that we keep Texas red, that he wins, and that we keep a far-left liberal out of the United States Senate. It's Tallarico he's talking about. More on Tallarico in a moment. And then Thune said, obviously, that seat is going to be very key to our majority, which will determine the future of this country. So Thune said, we got to do everything we can do as a party to make sure that we win this race. Because, you know, losing is not an option when it comes to the state of Texas and what it means for our majority in the Senate. So Thune going for Ken Paxton, that was a, I don't know. The media is still saying it was a bitter GOP primary. Was it really that bitter? Is it really that bitter? Because Paxton won, what did I tell you yesterday, a 27% margin? Was it really bitter? Paxton won by 27%. I think the folks that it's a bitter pill for are the incumbent Republicans in Washington who were out there saying, throwing their support behind Cornyn. And the, there was, I talked about this yesterday in the fourth hour. There were a lot of folks who were commenting and they were telling Thune, and if there are Rhino Republicans, they better be taking note of what happened to Cornyn. And I talked about, you can see some of the comments and the reaction, because X was full of it. And I don't mean full of it in a bad way. It was full of people who are pointing out to Thune, you better be paying attention to what happened to John Cornyn here, because this is what's going to happen to other Rhino Republicans. So there are a lot of people that are speaking out over this. And so Thune yesterday throwing his support behind Ken Paxton on the Hugh Hewitt program. So as we talk about what happened in Texas, then now Paxton will face James Tallarico. He's the Democratic nominee. And so now you have suddenly, and the media is only all too happy. And this is pretty common of folks both on the right and the left. You're running in the primary, what do? You, if you're a Democrat, you run to the left. If you're a Republican, you run to the right. And then as you get closer, once you win your party nomination, then for the general election, you move to the center, right? So you try to appeal to your party base, and then you move to the center, hoping that you can win in a general election contest. So Tallarico, who, I wish there was, the guy's a wacko. He really is. I mean, some of his comments. So he was asked about comments he made in 2021 during a floor debate in the state legislature. He said that God is non-binary. And so Tallarico was asked about this now. And Tallarico says, Ken Paxton is clipping my past cringy comments to distract from his career of corruption. So he said, this is part of a playback. It's distraction and division. And I thought, well, look who's talking. The Democrat Party, distraction. Are you kidding? I still have people, the Epstein files. And I still, they're melting down on my Facebook page. Anybody at this point who is commenting, because I'm asking questions about stuff just totally unrelated to Epstein, and they're jumping in and something about Epstein. Because any question about Trump, that's the reaction from some of these folks. Any of that instant deletion, you're gone. I don't waste time with that nonsense. I just think it's total BS. It's just childish. And you find that. So now he's, I mean, that's the kind of climate that we're living in. Here's Tallarico. And so now these are comments he made in 2021. Now he's calling them cringy comments. he's had a number of cringy comments. So now suddenly he's somewhere in the center. And I had another story that I shared this morning, because this is one of the stories that was trending. So on Bell's News Gallery this morning, I had another story. Let me see if I can find this, where he was. This was a piece at townhall.com. And so Tallarico now, after the primary vote and John Cornyn losing, right? So what does Tallarico do? I want to thank Senator John Cornyn for his years representing our state. We don't agree on everything, but we both still believe in public service. To Senator Cornyn's supporters, you have a place in our campaign. So he is out there trying to build the coalition then of Republicans who apparently then are, feel disenfranchised apparently after Cornyn's defeat by Paxton. Again, Paxton was defeated by a 27% margin. I just refuse to believe that you've got. So now he's out there, John Cornyn. We welcome these John Cornyn supporters into our campaign. Wait a minute. Even if you supported Senator John Cornyn, what, did you sell your soul suddenly? You lost an election and what, now you have no soul? You're going to give it all up and you're going to vote for Tallarico? So it's just incredible. Tallarico has made a number of comments. He's and I don't know, Paxton had run a general election ad. And you may have heard it. I think they rolled it yesterday in Clay and Buck. Radical Tallarico, too low T for Texas. So low T, talking about testosterone. That's a great commercial if you've not seen it. It's just crazy. So Tallarico is out there trying to appeal to disenfranchised, John Cornyn voters that, they found a home now with James Tallarico. We'll see what happens. I think he's a nut, but I'm not voting in Texas, obviously. All right, other stories that I wanted to share with you this morning. You've got DOJ this week has launched now a criminal probe into E. Jean Carroll. Remember E. Jean Carroll, the columnist who accused President Donald Trump of sexual assault, won a civil lawsuit against Trump. She was awarded a $5 million judgment, and now DOJ is looking into, they've launched an investigation into E. Jean Carroll, because she apparently so I had another story on this that had details on it. It was regarding claims that she had made that now were later proven to be not true. And so now they're looking into E. Jean Carroll. And that's also a big story this morning. And the president, held that cabinet meeting on Tuesday, And I'm just seeing this news this morning. I wanted to share it with you. The president, during the cabinet meeting on Tuesday, said that the administration prides itself on transparency, you know, making the cabinet meetings available to the press. Originally, that was supposed to be at Camp David, I think, and it wound up being at the White House. But one of the things that the president revealed during this cabinet briefing the other day, he said, for the last 12 months in 2025, we achieved the largest drop in the murder rate ever recorded. So the murder rate was high. We achieved the largest drop in the murder rate ever recorded to the lowest level in 125 years. He said many of the criminals allowed in the country by the Biden administration now have been taken out. And he talked about that. He said, we still have some that we're looking for, quite a few that we're still looking for, but we've gotten over 11,888 murderers were allowed into a country. We've gotten a lot of them out. We've gotten some, we put them in jail, he said. And he said, over half of that number have committed more than one murder. And the president said, that's what they allowed in. They can never be forgotten for the horrible things they've done to this country. So the president making the point that his administration oversaw the largest drop in the murder rate ever recorded. And the president said, you know, this team has achieved more than most other administrations achieve in 8 years, he said. We took the most dangerous, unsafe, violent, and open border in the world, anywhere in the world. There's no border like the border we had, and we created the most secure border in the history of our country, he said. Zero illegal aliens admitted to the United States in the last 12 months. And he said, and that's, those charts are made by you would say, politically unfriendly people, he said. So it's been zero. I don't know how it can be zero, but they say it's zero, Trump said. Pretty incredible numbers. I was blown away by this story. This is a former official at the CIA who apparently was lying about a lot of things, lied about his credentials in order to secure $77,000 in bogus military leave. Well, now FBI agents found they found $40 million. Okay, I want that number to seep in. $40 million in gold bars hidden inside of his home. How do you get your hands on $40 million in gold bars? That is like crazy. So the feds conducted a raid at his home last week, uncovered 303 gold bars, $2 million in cash, and nearly three dozen luxury Rolex watches. Three dozen? How many do you need? How many watches can you wear at a time? Absolutely incredible. That was just my, I heard that this morning, and I'm like, no, it's true. And that's the last word this morning. Thanks so much for starting your day with us. I appreciate having you on board, my friend. 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
5: It's an egregious ceasefire violation. I'm Dave Anthony, Fox News. That's what the U.S. military says about Iran targeting a commercial ship with drones. The drones were shot down by American forces, and then Iran fired missiles at Kuwait that country shot down. And Fox's Trey Yingst reports from Tel Aviv.
6: The exchange of fire comes amid efforts to reach a deal between the United States and Iran and the ongoing conflict between Israel and Iran's largest proxy, Hezbollah. The IDF overnight launched a series of heavy strikes targeting the southern Lebanese city of Tyre and further north in Sidon after evacuation orders were given. At least 8 people were killed.
5: Now, that continued volatility amid talks trying to end that conflict has oil prices rising back up this morning. And we have new updates to the economy. Fox's Ginny Cassola has them.
7: The numbers on inflation and the economy are mixed. The PCE price index for April found inflation up 0.4%, a little lighter than expected. For the year ending in April, though, the increase was 3.8%. Also, the gross domestic product for the start of the year has been revised lower. Economic growth measured by the GDP came in at 1.6%.
5: That is less than expected and less than the initial 2% GDP report. The days-long anti-ICE protest rages on outside an immigration detention facility in Newark, New Jersey.
8: Quit your job and kill yourself!
9: Quit your job and kill yourself!
5: As protesters confront ICE agents angry over reports some detainees inside are on a hunger strike over living conditions, which Homeland Security Secretary Mark Wayne Mullen denies are bad, telling Fox,
10: not only we provide them a safe place to stay and the food and a place to sleep, but we're also giving them a convenience store to be able to buy products out of. So we're going above and beyond.
5: Breaking tennis news out of Paris, Yannick Sinner, the number one men's seed at the French Open, just lost, knocked out in the second round of the second Grand Slam tournament of the year. 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
16: 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I'm Tom Rooney. 15 South Dakota legislative candidates are asking for a cease and desist order over a campaign mailer. The mailer was sent by Dakota First Action and aligns them with gubernatorial candidate Toby Doden, even though they've endorsed a different candidate. Doden told Dakota News Now that he's not affiliated with the PAC and was unaware of its endorsement. You can expect quicker results on election night during this year's elections. In the general election 2 years ago, results were delayed until the day after the election in Pennington, Lincoln, and Minnehaha counties. Minnehaha County Auditor Leah Anderson says a new law on handling absentee ballots will reduce delays. Dual county farmers say one power plant is enough. A second plant is proposed for the area just north of Toronto, and zoning permits have been approved. Residents circulated petitions to force a public vote to overturn the permits. That vote will be part of the dual county ballot next Tuesday. South Dakota has one of the highest infection rates in the nation for West Nile virus, so mosquito control is a serious matter. Sioux Falls Public Health Program Manager Jamie Rogenbauer says spraying activities will begin soon.
17: Preventing mosquitoes before they hatch is the most effective tool that we have, and the vast majority of our time with mosquito control is focusing on that proactive treatment and surveillance.
16: City workers are monitoring mosquito traps to determine when the spraying will start. You can stay informed on the spraying schedule by signing up for the text alerts at siouxfalls.gov/alerts. And he's more than just one of the friendly smiles in every aisle. Darren Schleicher is Hy-Vee's legendary customer service award winner. Schleicher is the produce manager at the Brookings Hy-Vee. It's the highest honor an employee can receive from the company. From the Kello.com News Center, I'm Tom Rooney.
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19: One more day in the 90s. Our high right at 90 in Sioux Falls. Southeast winds at 15 to 25 and a partly cloudy sky. Tonight's low at 64. Tomorrow, a few degrees cooler, mid-80s. Scattered rain could develop in the afternoon or evening. More chances of showers and thunderstorms expected for both Saturday and Sunday. From the Storm Center at Kelloland TV, I'm meteorologist Brian Karstens.
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12: Welcome to the Under the Hood Show. We are glad to have you with us. Russ Evans is here to answer your automotive questions.
22: Thanks for joining us under the hood.
12: Shannon Nordstrom is here to answer your automotive questions.
23: Welcome, hoodies. Thanks for tuning in so we can help you tune up. I sense that.
12: Is that? I didn't recognize
23: that. I sense that.
12: Voice. Is your voice the same?
23: Puberty.
12: Just unfamiliar, maybe. I haven't heard it in a while.
23: I apologize. It's probably going to happen again, but we'll get through it.
12: I'm Chris Carter here to answer your calls at 866-594-4150. 866-594-4150. Got some calls coming in. They've been waiting to get on, so I don't want to make them wait while we find out what you were doing last week. That's kind of interesting, I thought. Let's talk to Al first. Al, you're on the Under the Hood Show. What can we do for you?
24: Yeah, I just need a little information from you guys. But I tell you what, I bought my granddaughter a car for school when she went to college about 4.5 years ago. And she just graduated. But anyway, she's been driving it. And I bought it from a friend of mine, the 2004 Bonneville Pontiac. And it had 47,000 miles on it.
23: Whoa, that's low.
24: And anyway, and then she passed away. So I bought the car from my granddaughter. And she took really, really good care of it, this lady before. But anyway, I got it from my granddaughter. It's got 47. It had 47,000. It's got 80,000. It's a Pontiac Bonneville 3.8, four-door. And it's really like perfect condition. And she kept it so.
12: Hold on a second. We're losing you there. Losing your signal there. Hold on a second.
23: I wonder why. First of all, that is an extremely low mileage car when he got it. And second of all, it served a very good job. It got the daughter through college.
12: Right.
23: And now it's got 80,000 miles on it, 87,000. So 40,000 miles driven in college. That's a lot of college driving, but we don't know where that was at or what it was.
12: Let's try again, Al. Yeah. Keep going.
24: It was a local. I was a mechanic, and she lives close to me. So it is the axle miles. And like I said, I bought it from a friend of mine. His mother had it.
23: So what are you thinking? What are you wondering?
24: Axle miles. Well, I'm wondering what a guy should ask for, because I had a 3.8 Buick for driving to work, and I drove it over 500,000 miles, that car.
23: Well, Al, I think you've got a vehicle that is a nice. Here's what we don't know, and you know this is something only you know because you're looking at it. But does the car's condition match the miles?
12: Mm-hmm.
23: I mean, is the car look nice? Is the body solid? Is it not all beat up?
22: Is it mint?
23: Is it nice or is it just low mileage? Is there, because there's a difference. How would you answer that question?
24: I'll tell you what. It is mint condition. There's no rust. There's no scratches. It's never been in a wreck.
23: Yep.
24: And I know the car personally.
23: Yep. No, that's a car that
24: I tell you what.
23: That's a car that you can ask a premium for.
22: Yeah, you find out what other ones, other models just like it are selling for, and you ask more.
23: Yeah, because that car, I'm not.
22: Start high.
23: Just
22: and go
23: sitting
22: lower.
23: Here right now, just nothing, like we do, nothing in front of us but a notepad. You know, an 04 Bonneville is not the dream car that a college kid says, hey, can you get me an 04 Bonneville for college now today? They'd want something probably a little smaller and a little easier to get in out of the parking lot. But
22: we've had a couple of our customers pick up the Bonneville and then the Sabre, the 02, 3, 4, and 5 right there, and they've spent $7,000 to $10,000 depending
23: on,
22: well, right, but also to buy one depending on the shape they're in, because they know the reputation.
23: Yep. So I think that car is something that you definitely could be, Russ, you might have just had my thoughts somewhere in that. Most people are going to say, it's an 04 Bonneville. I want $2,500. No, this is a different 04 Bonneville. Mm-hmm. This 04 Bonneville would command probably $5,000, $7,000, $10,000. I'd have to look and see what the current market is. It's a premium
22: you'll
23: car.
22: Find them out there for
12: Al,
22: sale.
12: I'll say this. Al, if you look on the internet, if you search for sale 2004 Bonnevilles, you're going to see a bunch of cars with a bunch of range. You're going to be at the top of that range. Whatever they're asking about, right? I mean, that's the easiest way to do it.
22: That one of the places we've looked is autotempest.com because of all the different filters. Mm-hmm. You can just go by price, search by highest price first, lowest miles first, and find it. And you'll be able to, there's so many cars on there, you'll be able to find
12: one. You'll find one that's similar. Yeah.
23: But do not be afraid to ask a premium price for that car if it's, as you say, in that low mileage.
12: Al, thanks very much for the call. Good luck. 866-594-4150. Let's talk to Bill. You're on the End of the Hood Show. Bill, what can we do for you?
0: Well, I have a problem with an 1998 Buick Park Avenue, 3.8. Kind of like the last caller, good car and everything. I had started it up, and I had gotten Christmas tree of lights on my dash. And I just kind of felt that I was either had a bad battery or maybe an alternator. Had it checked out. They said I had a bad battery. Put a new battery in it. But I ended up also having my airbag light stay on. A lot of the lights went out. But my dome light doesn't work. My trunk release doesn't work. I had, I checked all my fuses, of course, first. Under the hood, there's some tough ones to get at under the dash. There was some in the back of the, under the seat. I also had swapped around a relay. I can't remember the name. It was like a PAJ or something like that. That made no difference. I talked to, somebody that I do bring the car to once in a while. Normally I do my own work. He said, try pulling the battery cables off again. But this time, leave them off a little bit, like I did before, but touch the two cables together and then see if that clears it. It did not. And I'm thinking it's the body control module, unless I'm just missing something. I just don't see that kind of thing go bad on a car like that.
22: Well, then you're not us. We've put in, I've put in at least 50 of those over the years.
0: Just on those older cars?
22: Oh, yeah. Just don't see them anymore around, but when we did, that was a popular item. That body control module would fail a lot of times just from changing the battery, disconnecting it, putting a new battery, and all of a sudden now it's not working. And that's no fault of the battery or putting it in. It's just the fault of the car. When it shuts down, it doesn't reboot when it's time to restart, but it can be checked. You can get a scanner plugged into it, read it, open the body control module page, and push the trunk button. See if it shows input. If it shows input but no output, body control module's bad. Look at the dome lights. Does it say that the dome lights, that you got a door open, but you don't have any dome lights and you've got power to them and ground? There's your problem. The body control module grounds it. There's power through the orange wire that powers them all the time. And if it's powered, but that body control module's not grounding it, then that's your failure right there. So it's got to be programmed when it's installed. I think if you put a used one cannot be programmed in that car, only a brand new one. But if you plug a used one into it, you could pick one up in a U-Pullet yard, and then you're going to own it because it's going to be a test part.
0: I did pick up a used one for $30, but it said that when I was reading online, it said, being that I think because of the age that you could reprogram it, but you don't think that you can.
22: We've never been able to reprogram one, just brand new ones in those. Some modules are programmable, some are not, but when you could put it in and use it for a test part and see if the trunk works. If you plug it in, even without programming, you should be able to push the button and get the trunk to open. So if the trunk opens, then you know that's your failure right there.
23: Could you get fortunate enough if you found a car that had the same options and put it in there that it might function and work correctly?
22: The things that don't usually work are fog lights. There's a few things that won't work. You can put it in, and sometimes they'll work if the car will start. If you know that one's got a chip type VAT security system on it, so it may run. So if it does and all your stuff works, you could be fine.
12: So, Bill, you have another one. Have you just not put it in yet because you heard it wouldn't? Or you haven't programmed it or anything, so you have an extra one?
0: Yeah, I just had my wife pick one up at off one of them car dash part places, and I have not put it in. She picked it up yesterday. It said that it had to be programmed. when I read on the internet, or the car won't start. But I know, like, you were talking about the chip in the pad system and whatever. Got a handshake. So
22: plug it in and see what
0: it
22: does.
0: I didn't want to do it myself.
12: Yeah, there you go. So plug it in.
22: And not going to hurt anything. And if your trunk works.
0: I can always go back to my old ones and my car will start.
22: Oh, yeah.
23: What do you know what the one that was purchased, what it came out of? Because there's a bunch of them that use the same part number.
0: Well, they didn't give me a 1998. It said 2000 on the Park Avenue. Mine's a 1998 Park Avenue.
23: Yeah, same circuitry, same setup inside the car. And that's what we'll run into sometimes if there's a lot of modules that are programmable in those early cars, but it's changed. What Russ has been finding is doors have been getting closed here, there, over there, as far as what's available for programming on certain things. And not exclusive to whatever tool someone might have or whatever access someone might have. Our personal experience is that we haven't been able to recently. But if you have that correct part number and it's out of another Park Avenue, I'd plug it in and give it a try.
12: And see if,
23: you're not going to hurt anything else.
12: It might work, but at least it'll give them the trunk test, too.
23: Yep.
12: Bill, thanks very much for the call. Good luck. 866-594-4150. We're going to take a quick break. When we come back, we want to hear from you on the Under the Hood Show. 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
12: 866-594-4150. That's the number to reach us here at the Under the Hood Show. You were gone last week and you were somewhere interesting.
23: I was. Mm-hmm. If I wasn't going to be here, it's most likely somewhere interesting.
12: That's debatable, but go ahead.
23: No, we could. I'll debate that with you. It's probably interesting, or else I'd be here, because I like being here.
12: Interesting to you, but not. Yes, for you, it's more interesting. But there are times where that's not.
23: Okay, true. I'll tell you where I was.
12: Yeah, do that.
23: Then I'll get back to that if we need to. No, we were in Washington, D.C. for our, It was always an annual event for the Automotive Recyclers Association, but with COVID, it got stopped. And so we respawned the event here a couple years ago for our annual Hill Days. And I remember going there as a 30-year-old for the first time. I got to think about it. You start putting ages to this stuff, it makes you wonder. But going there for the first time, and what we do is we get industry leaders and industry members from around the country. And it's not an uncommon practice for fly-ins,
5: right.
23: That kind of thing. So we get together and we go over legislative positions, things that affect our industry. And then we go and we approach our congressional offices and we visit and we tell our positions and our asks. And occasionally we get to meet with the senators and the representatives themselves, depending on the schedule. Otherwise, you're talking to a key staff member or a legislative aide and you're dropping off information that you hope gets moved to the
5: right.
23: Next step. Everybody's going to their respective states and asking about the same issues at the same time, trying to find out if there's people that will assist us, people that are willing to co-sponsor bills, people that might know somebody in the EPA in this particular case, trying to make the right connections. And so that was our Hill Days. It was tied together this year with something that our executive director had an opportunity for people that signed up early and members of the executive team to be able to go out on a boat and sit in Chesapeake Bay outside the Naval Academy because it's graduation time and watch the Blue Angels practice right over our heads. That was, I know you two are both way more into this stuff than I am. I almost felt wrong that I was there instead of you two because
22: Chris did. He felt wrong.
23: Because, I know you guys just really, really enjoy that stuff, but I think it's obviously cool. And we were able to be out there for the whole day, and they did an early practice, and then they came back and kind of did the show in practice formation. They had, the things that you guys probably know that I didn't, and in this particular case, they had the VIP plane up that was flying near the squadron,
5: sure,
23: given the rides. There was an F-35 that came out and played. That was just incredible to watch. I didn't, study the technology like you folks, but just watching that thing coming in, just dragging with the hatch open and then it just stops and starts rotating. I was like, oh my goodness, that is some crazy, that's just technology we get to see.
5: Right.
23: but that was something that was an opportunity that came from the event. But then probably just getting back to another opportunity is when we got there on Monday, I had flight problems getting in, and we had a meeting that I was going to try to make with our executive director, Vince Edevin, and myself to meet at the National Highway Traffic Safety Administration. And we met with some folks that are in the defect department that have been there for a long time, 20-year employees, and we got an opportunity to meet with them, and we didn't know exactly what it was about. They had reached out to us as far as in our ARA trade association, and they wanted to know more about our certification program. And I'm the chair of the certification committee, and I've helped design the certification program that we have today for our industry. And they were wanting to know more about it. So my flight got delayed and delayed, and I was texting with Vince and trying to figure out who could go with, and our consultant, Sue Scholes, who's awesome, and she happened to be in town already. She decided to go with Vince, and I got in a little bit early from my delay, and so I texted. I said, hey, I think I can make it. It was going to be a 1:30 or a 2:30 meeting, and I said, I think I can make it. And so got off the plane and got a taxi. That was the quickest thing I could find. And with my luggage, I went over to the Department of Transportation headquarters and sat down in a meeting with people from the higher-ups at NHTSA. And what they ended up wanting to talk to us about is just how we can partner with our industry is kind of how it came out in the end, to help further uncover Chinese counterfeit airbags.
5: Okay.
23: And they have information they showed us that was crazy. The amount of deaths when these particular units deploy is, the percentages are extremely high, and they're having bad actors smuggle these into our country they said in dollhouses they found them. They're coming in as just igniters, and people are putting them together here in the States. And what they showed us in this particular instance is that the igniter is encapsulated in a case from a properly made airbag. This particular Chinese knockoff looks the same. If you picked it up, it feels the same. But the canister on the back, instead of being properly welded together, is a screw. It's screwed on like you'd screw on the top of a coffee cup, a coffee mug, and it's screwed up into there. And so when it deploys and it expands, the threads don't hold and it just blows apart. And it's very, very bad. And so they're just wanting to make sure that with our recall certification process that we have within our industry for people that are part of that, it gives us an opportunity to be able to sell our airbags like on eBay and places like that. If you're one of the currently it's 200 give or take recyclers that are in that program, and just trying to walk through it to make sure that we have every opportunity to catch something like that, and what training is needed, what other resources can they provide. And so that is what was my first meeting when I got out there. It was very, very, it was pretty neat to be part of. And they actually pushed two other meetings once we got there to talk to us longer about it. And they're also in charge of child seats and some of that stuff too. And so it was for a, I don't know, from a farm kid from South Dakota, I felt kind of neat sitting there.
22: Well, I think that's interesting being part of the conversation about the airbags and important.
23: Yeah. And so you hear about the Takata recalls, and that is very, very low percentages of problems, but real stuff. I mean, it's happened where they've had those inflators not correctly deploy and cause pressures that cause, you know, shrapnel to come as they blow. But this is a different situation with these Chinese replicas. And so they're very concerned about
12: taking advantage of that situation.
23: Exactly. Exactly. And so, and of course, an argument that was strongly made by our group and myself especially was, you know, the recycled airbag that we take out of a car that is non-deployed, the non-deployed OEM airbag is the best alternative for people that are trying to fix something on a budget. Not everybody can go out and buy

0: car versus not. And so we had those discussions, and we'll see where it goes. But it was that's where I was, and that's why I wasn't here.
1: 866-594-4150. See, that one counts. That one's
0: is that one okay with you?
2: Yeah.
0: I'll tell you about some other ones, then you can decide.
1: We'll be back. 866-594-4150.
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5: Stocks opened lower. The major averages closed at records yesterday. Crude oil prices are narrowly higher, but still under $100 a barrel. Prices rose in April. The increase was expected because of higher gas prices. For the year ending in April, the PCE price index rose 3.8%. Excluding food and energy, core PCE was up 3.3%. Software company Snowflake opened 34% higher. Its quarter was dramatically upbeat. It announced an artificial intelligence deal with Amazon Web Services. Salesforce shares down more than 2%. Wall Street was hoping for a stronger forecast. Chipmaker Marvell Technology shares up more than 2% after its strong earnings. That's your Fox Business Report. I'm Jenny Coselda. Invested in you.
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11: Another hot one out there. High today near 90 in the Sioux Falls area. Southeasterly wind at 15 to 25. Thick clouds around tonight, low at 64. Tomorrow, warm but not quite as hot. A high temperature in the mid-80s. We could start to see some scattered rain chances late in the day. And scattered rain is expected this weekend. From the Storm Center at Kelloland TV, I'm meteorologist Brian Karstens.
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12: Three friends talking cars. 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
13: Like Terry Walker, congratulations from our friends over at Berkeley One Classics. They're celebrating over 50 years of collector car coverage.
1: And nice.
13: They can take care of you. I just paid my

0: invoice for Berkeley One Classics last night.
1: I just got mine. It's the envelope is unopened.
0: I received mine about a month ago, and I got a notice. I did opt into the text message and says, "Hey, your bill is due in 5 days. I can help." I thought, yes. Yeah. I should do that right now. I don't want to wait. I was waiting to the last minute, so I just sat down and I did it. I put a stamp on it. I didn't do the old internet thing, so I forgot my password. But you know, I said, "Well, let's try the old stamp thing." So I did that.
2: I was at a place of I'm not gonna get too specific, but I was at a place and I saw a car in the employee of the month parking spot, and it had collector plates on it. And I was like, I don't think you can drive a collector to work every day. So I called the cops. No, I didn't.
1: I just wondered where you're going with that. Oh, Chris, that's
2: no, I didn't. But I did think that. I go, my wife pointed it out. She goes, "Oh, look at that car. It's got collector plates." And it was in the employee of the month parking lot. And I was like,
1: Well, they could have drove it one day.
2: Maybe, yeah, yeah.
1: I mean, they're meant for cruising. It's not supposed to be a daily driver. I know Minnesota just recently was trying to change the law to a certain extent. I know that had the collector folks up in arms.
0: Because it was a dumb law.
1: Yeah.
0: A dumb change. The law has always been there.
1: Exactly.
0: It's just a dumb change to make it even just to be a pain.
1: But that was stopped in committee, I believe. Thank goodness.
2: Mm-hmm.
1: For the collector people that are out there. But
0: they wouldn't have had to bring that even up if people weren't abusing it. That's the thing.
2: It's one of those where it's like, hey, we can fix this loophole. It's going to be a bigger deal than you think.
0: Yeah,
2: it's
0: just really people, if you don't, and then the people, I'm sure there must have been at least a few that were opposing the new law that were the ones breaking that law and driving their collector cars 7 days a week, everywhere they went, driving them to work every day. And those are the ones that somebody noticed, somebody paid attention and said, "Hey, we've stopped you 3 times in the last 2 months hot riding around in this car. Are you working?" "Yeah, I'm on my way to work." "Why are you driving the collector car? It's only meant to be driven here and there." So those things came up. So it's just one of those. It's like here in South Dakota, we have what they call special interest plates. It allows you to have just a rear plate on your vehicle and you pay a little more for it. Well, they might as well just say, pay a little more and you don't have to put the front plate on any vehicle, because I see the same cars over and over all the time with just that rear plate on there that are not a special interest cars. I mean, they're like a 04 LeSabre, the Bonneville,
1: Well, I'm going to correct you just a little bit.
0: Some of the newer cars that have
1: them. The SI, which obviously my dad helped.
0: Special interest.
1: Made the
0: mileage limit, right?
1: Put the bill together. He got pulled over and only had one plate on and got pulled over for it and really torqued him off. And they lobbied and they came up with an opportunity to have a single rear plate available on a car. And then later they were able to get single with vanity plate. But the SI plate is the single plate.
0: The vanity special interest plates.
1: No, it's vanity single plate. You can get a vanity single plate. We have one on our Raptor.
0: You can?
1: Yes.
0: Nice.
1: Yep.
0: Is that unlimited mileage?
1: No. We have to, every year we register, we have to put the mileage in now as the electronic system.
0: Same as a special.
1: They're going to start being able to check that, because we also have noticed the number of people driving them. I wish it was not so hard, but there's a number of people driving them on regular cars, and it's just a single plate.
0: That's what I mean. Yeah. That's special interest on cars that are not special. Yeah.
1: And but it's fine as long as you don't drive them 7,500 miles. Is kind of what they've come to. And then you've got your special interest with the organizational plates that they've had to create new rules about. And it typically is just for that very reason, like we talked about the collector plates. People take advantage of the opportunity because they were not innately involved in the process to know what it was supposed to mean. They just say, "Oh, I like that. I want to do that." And they don't understand the dialogues and the things that have happened. And that's what the collector plate deal, it drives me nuts, because the people that truly appreciate having that opportunity, they know exactly what it's about.
0: Yeah, if you have a car that is a true specialty car, most of them did not have a spot for a front plate. Some of the Camaros, mid-'80s Camaros, the Solstice, a Corvette. So to put one on, even though the factory offered it on some of those cars, required drilling some holes in a poly bumper. And, you know, in my opinion, if you've got that car rolling across at Barrett Jackson or a collector, I would rather have the one that didn't have the holes in the front bumper than the ones with the holes. Mm-hmm. So it's that is a specialty thing.
2: California, somebody's doing stickers. You seen that?
0: You mean on the window?
2: No, they have sticker license plates where you can get a rear license plate and then your front is the exact replica of your license plate, but it's a sticker.
1: It's vinyl.
2: So, yeah.
1: Interesting. Yeah. I had not seen that yet.
0: They do. In Texas, you don't have a registration on your plate. You have a plate that's just permanent until they get different plates, but your registration's on your windshield. And they can scan it as they drive by. The police cars can hit that and scan that.
1: Can they hit that unit? How big is it? I'm trying to remember.
0: It's about the size of a baseball card, a little shorter.
1: So they can
0: catch
1: it with a reader when they go by?
0: Yeah, it doesn't take much. If they've got it, you know, if a laser can hit something, it can scan a barcode pretty easy. But that tells them if the car is registered, because people down there would have the habit of, they'd scrape a sticker off of somebody's car and put it on their own. And back in the 80s, you didn't have any way to track that. They'd take the blade and take it off, and then, oh, that plate's registered. Unless they run it, they'd know it was out. But they can read the registration, but they just put a new registration. Then they've eliminated the inspection stickers, which I got a lot of friends that are in that business down there, and they're like, yeah, it's great for the frivolous stuff that we had to inspect that doesn't get used, that wasn't really a safety violation, but it's also leaving a lot of junk cars on the road. I saw one yesterday on the way home, a Toyota RAV4. The control arm, the back end where the bushing is, was literally hanging, touching the ground. And this guy was speeding past me. And I'm like, inspections, they're great for safety.
2: 866-594-4150. Let's talk to Jim. You're on the End of the Hood Show. Jim, what can we do for you?
3: Hey, guys. I acquired a 62 F100 from a friend. It's been sitting in a garage for 25 years. He told me the motor is not worth rebuilding, and it's all in pieces in the back. I'd like to put a 300 in it, but I'm really struggling to find a motor that I'm confident in putting in or tearing apart and rebuilding. I've been on some chat groups, marketplace. Sometimes I get kind of the runaround and not a true story. Do you have any idea where I should look?
1: So you're looking for a 300 six-cylinder for something that was pre-1982, probably, something like that?
3: Yep. Yeah, yes.
1: Well, I know that one of our partners is Kardash Part, and there are a number of facilities around the country that still inventory a lot of older vehicles that are on that system. The system is more for cars that are probably in the first 20 years or 15 years.
3: Right.
1: But there is a lot of folks out there that use the same inventory systems to inventory cars that are of older ages. And so I always look on there and see what's there. And sometimes it warrants a few phone calls just to say, hey, how long has this been sitting around? Because some people will go out and they'll buy an old salvage yard and they'll just go out there and inventory everything. And then they'll just sell pieces because there's stuff people need. But you need to find something that's fairly fresh. That is a challenge because you're talking about something that's, you got a lot of years since they've made a 306 cylinder. And I know we've ran across a couple of them that had came through our U pull it yard where, you know, you get an F-150 or an F-100 or, and it goes up, goes through. We don't know the history. It's something that somebody has rolled out from behind a shed and they're getting rid of it.
0: I haven't seen one in our shop in probably 15 years.
2: Are there any other options?
1: Well,
0: you can put anything you want in there.
2: Okay.
0: But he wants a 300.
1: Right. Why do you want a 306 cylinder? Just kind of curious.
3: I figured it'd be the easiest way to get it running.
1: What was in there before?
3: I think it's 223.
1: So it's a six-cylinder already?
3: Mileage. It was a six-cylinder with three on the tree. But he said it wasn't worth rebuilding. It's all in parts in the back. I thought about taking it to machine shop and having it check it.
0: I wonder why.
3: Sure that it's not
0: why it wasn't. Yeah, I mean, is it personal opinion that it's not worth rebuilding because of the cost or whatever? Or,
1: is it broken?
0: Because a lot of people will say, I've had people say, nah, it's not worth rebuilding. I'm going to put an LS in there. It's not worth rebuilding. I'm going to put a whatever in there, fuel inject. Well, sure, to them it's not worth rebuilding, but maybe it is. Maybe if it's a $3,000 engine rebuild, for them, they'd rather put a fuel-injected moderate engine in it. But for the owner of that truck, everything's going to bolt on. If you've got power steering, an alternator, all the brackets are going to bolt right up. So maybe you take it down, have that block checked, the crank checked, and the head checked, and if they're all good, you get a rebuild kit and you rebuild it.
1: I definitely would inspect it.
3: Sure. And he doesn't want to work on that motor. So I guess I'll just call around and see if I can find one that'll check it.
1: Yeah. And then you've made a comment. And when you look at Facebook Marketplace, it is the Wild West. No doubt. It really is. I mean, everybody.
0: I don't know if it's any good or not.
1: Everybody is a wonderful presenter now. With AI, they can make some crazy ads. It is harder and harder to figure out what's real. And so I understand your challenge. But when somebody that has something that is genuine and you talk to them, you kind of know. When you try to talk them into what you want it to be, when you talk to them or when you text with them, you're trying too hard. Mm-hmm. When they're telling you what it is and you can just sense there's a better dialogue going, it usually works out. Because there are people that have a collection of Ford six cylinders that might be selling off a few that suddenly figure out how to get on Marketplace and sell them, and they pop up every once in a while. You can put some search parameters in there, and like anything else, hopefully it's somewhere fairly close by where they can ask for a FaceTime video if you've got an iPhone. Let's do a FaceTime video. Show me what you got, and just walk me around it. That's not hard. Send me some fresh pictures of it, where it sits right now. If it seems like the pictures aren't fresh pictures. And if they can't, you'd probably just leave it alone. Just don't mess with it.
2: Before we let Jim go here, do we want to guess the color of this truck?
1: I think we need to.
2: Yeah, Jim, hold on a second. Don't say anything. I'll go first because I think I can picture it. I think it's green.
1: I got a feeling it's a cream color.
2: Okay.
0: It started out red, but now it's more of an orange because it's faded so bad. It's the old Ford orange.
2: You're just going with red
0: faded. Yeah.
2: Red class. What color is it?
3: The title says red, but it's gray.
0: It's red.
3: I don't think it's paint. I think it's just aged to a gray.
1: Oh, that's crazy.
0: So it's aged to the primer.
2: Right.
0: We waxed it so many times down. It's just primer.
1: Is it a solid truck that's not rusty and stuff? I mean, it sounds like.
3: It's got good bones. It's got a little rust. It's that unibody. So it's got some rust. It's got some pretty good sized dents, but really pretty solid.
1: It sounds like a fun one to get running and cruise around in. So, we want to get you a hoodie. Let's get him a hoodie.
2: Jim, I'm going to give
0: him. Producer Doug will hook you up.
1: Let's get him a hoodie.
2: Put you on hold here, Jim. Hold on a second. There you go. Now we're going to take a quick break. When we come back, we want to hear from you. 866-594-4150. 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
2: 866-594-4150. That's the number to reach us here at the Under the Hood show.
1: We got this.
2: Maybe it's me.
0: You're cutting out,
2: yeah,
0: Chris.
2: Yeah, I'm cutting out.
1: Yeah, your bandwidth has been compromised at this very, very moment, so we can't have that.
2: All right, I'm back. I fixed it.
1: Did you?
2: No. I don't know what's going on. I did get a question. A friend of mine was, he listens to the Under the Hood show. I went to school with him back in the day. And he said, hey, I have a question. Do you guys ever get this question? I'm looking for a vehicle for my kid in college. So I want to find something that's safe, but not too expensive, but reliable.
1: Al's got an 04 Bonneville with 87,000 miles on it.
2: I said, I think we've had that one before. And he goes, oh, a lot? I go, yeah. I said, we get that one all the time, and what should I try and sell this car for? Or what should I be spending on that? And I said, here's the answer. I'll give you the answer. It's a Toyota Corolla. Or a Honda Civic or Accord. It's a Camry or Corolla, a Civic or an Accord. That's it. It's just always that. Whenever you're there, there are many things that can work, but that will be the answer. So we don't have that one. There is, and then I looked over here and it reminded me because we were talking about it earlier. There's a question from the chat right here. My son is looking at a 23 or 24 Chevy Malibu for taking to college. This is a little bit different. 23, 24 is usually not what college cars are.
0: Yeah.
2: Question. Mileage ranging from 25 to 70,000. Is the CVT transmission a worry for those years or miles? So 23 or 24 Chevy CVT problems. It's not standing out for you.
0: No transmission problems really with those that we've really run into yet at all.
2: Yeah, would it be a yet thing? Like
0: they're always a yet. I've got a 24 Nissan in my parking lot right now with 30,000 miles that has a bad CVT transmission in it. That Nissan Kicks that's sitting there, okay, which is really a Rogue, right? I mean, it looks like a Rogue to me, but it's a Kicks, whatever. I've had cars with out of warranty 3 years old that 15,000 miles of the bad trans, but I've also had them 7-8 years old with the CVTs with 250 and they were fine. And it's kind of a crapshoot.
2: But nothing stands out to you as far as
0: no, that. They're
1: I,
0: not.
1: No, I'd say that. What year did they say? 23?
2: 23, 24.
0: If he said it was a Rogue, I'd be like, yeah, we see those all the time. But with the Malibu, we have not done a single one yet.
1: I have sold a few of those transmissions. We were actually just looking at that part number the other day. but it's not with any huge runaway activity.
0: You're not going to retire on them?
1: No.
0: Yet?
1: No. Okay. So we've got about 14 of them in the back room that we were trying to figure out what to do with that came from an opportunity, and we're just trying to figure out what to do with them, and they're CBT Malibu transmissions.
2: Andy, so, if you're listening, I know where you can get a good deal on
0: buy
2: them.
0: Buy a spare. Goes, yeah.
2: He's got a bunch he can't sell.
0: You know, there are times like that, Chris. We have, I'll hear somebody say, the yard will send me a quote. It's like, hey, I got a guy on the phone. He wants a quote to put a engine in his car. I'm like, okay. And, or a transmission. One, it was an engine and a transmission. And it was not that new. It was about, I think it was 2019. So it was older. They said, well, yeah, we got the engine. It's got 35,000 miles on it, $750. And I went, say what? Well, they had run this car out of oil and blown it up.
2: Oh.
0: We don't sell those, like, ever, because they last forever. The transmission was, like, $3,600.
2: Mm.
0: And it had a lot more miles. It had, like, 90,000 miles on it. 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You've always got to ask these questions.
2: Mm-hmm.
0: That used engine, 750, a rebuilt, or going to the dealer and getting one, or, you know, a new one, we're talking thousands of dollars, and you can get a great deal. 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
2: They're what they are.
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2: Let's talk to Linda. You're on the Under the Hood show. Linda, what can we do for you?
8: Oh, yes, and I am so thrilled that I got to get through to you. I very much appreciate listening to your show.
2: Thank you.
8: But I did a stupid thing. I have a Chrysler Sebring convertible. It's a 2005. And with all the different grades of gas, I had an empty tank, and I grabbed the wrong hose, and I put 2 gallons of flex fuel in it, and then realized it was the wrong gas. And so then I filled it up with the right gas. But the darn thing, it doesn't, if I'm out on the highway, it wants to race. If I'm in town, it kind of acts up. So what can I put in the gas that will, you know, fix what I did? It was kind of a dumb blonde mistake.
1: All will be well. It'll be fine. Just put in a little more of the regular unleaded with the lower alcohol content so you can continue to balance out that fuel that's in there. And the car, you probably got check engine light on?
8: No, actually not, because it, you know, I have put, as soon as I filled it up, and then I like to travel, it's convertible, that's my fun car. And so, you know, I put more gas in it, you know, the right gas and stuff, but I hear you fellas say about adding things to clean up the, the piston thingies and like that.
0: Yep.
8: Is there something like that that I should put in the gas to clean up, you know, so that it doesn't, it wants to gallop? That's the way I explain it to you.
0: Well, it's time, and with that many years on it, it's time to put some cleaner in it. Putting the flex fuel in there, that's actually a super great cleaner right there.
2: Yeah.
0: It's some of the products are made with that content in there to as one of the cleaning agents, but you need to do a professional fuel system cleaning. A shop can use a
2: unrelated to this problem,
0: right? But that not caused by your
2: right.
0: Putting the fuel in it didn't hurt a thing. I think you've got an unrelated issue going on, like the CRC emission system cleaning, like a complete cleaning with the CRC products. Your mechanic would be able to.
2: But to answer her question in general, just fill it with
0: Fuel problem, nothing.
2: Just keep going.
0: Yeah, when you're asking about putting cleaners in it, though, yeah.
1: And just as quick as I can say it, if you have put in the E85, you might have knocked some stuff loose. If it is a filtered car, you could have a filter that's dirty.
0: That one's got a filter.
1: Yeah, and so don't worry about it. Get that changed. Go on.
2: Hour 2 is coming up of the Under the Hood Show.
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9: The ceasefire remains in place. I'm Dave Anthony, Fox News. Despite what the U.S. military calls an egregious violation by Iran, Fox's Jeff Paul monitoring from Dubai.
10: U.S. officials confirmed its forces shot down 5 attack drones near the Strait of Hormuz and also hit a ground control station as a 6th drone was about to launch from Bandar Abbas. The strikes are being described as purely defensive and intended to maintain the ceasefire. The IRGC says it's retaliated by attacking a U.S. airbase. Officials in Kuwait confirmed they faced a missile and drone attack today.
9: And as the fighting flares up and talks go slowly,
11: the Treasury Department has sanctioned a new group that Iran launched to control ships passing through the Strait of Hormuz. The U.S. says the IRGC-backed Persian Gulf Strait Authority is extorting vessels by collecting tolls from them. This is a red line for the president, who's made it clear no country will control these international waters.
9: Fox's Madeline Rivera at the White House. As oil prices rise back up this morning, a new report shows more inflation last month. The so-called PCE index rose 0.4% in April. The annual inflation rate rose from March up to 3.8%, while economic growth in the first quarter was revised lower from 2% down to 1.6% GDP growth. The anti-ICE anger rages on in Newark, New Jersey.
12: Overnight riders at it again, facing off with federal agents, demanding the Delaney Hall detention facility in Newark, New Jersey, close its doors, saying the illegal migrants inside are on a hunger strike over poor conditions. But DHS says that's not true. They say detainees are eating 3 meals a day. They have clean water and medical care.
9: Fox's Alexis McAdams. Because of the immigration enforcement resistance, Homeland Security Secretary Mark Wayne Mellon tells Fox they may leave airports in Democrat-run sanctuary cities from Newark to New York to L.A.
13: I'm going to have to pull Customs and Border Protection officers out of being able to process international flights and put them helping our ICE agents.
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17: From the Kello.com News Center, I'm Tom Rooney. 15 South Dakota legislative candidates are asking for a cease and desist order over a campaign mailer. The mailer was sent by Dakota First Action, a political action committee, and aligns them with gubernatorial candidate Toby Doden, even though they've endorsed a different candidate. Doden told Dakota News Now that he's not affiliated with the PAC and was unaware of its endorsement. The 15 candidates call the postcards dirty tactics and political grifting. You can expect quicker results on election night during this year's elections. Minnehaha County Auditor Leah Anderson says she helped to promote a new law that makes way for earlier tabulations of absentee ballots, which caused delays 2 years ago.
18: I fought for different legislation this last year and spearheaded that topic so that we could have better procedures in place. And that's why we're beginning on Monday instead of Tuesday to start that process and go through those ballots and get ready for Tuesday. I would expect that we will be done with our absentee ballots prior to the close of the polls.
17: In the 2024 general election, results were delayed until the day after the election in Pennington, Lincoln, and Minnehaha counties. Dual County farmers say one power plant is enough. A second plan is proposed for the area just north of Toronto, and zoning permits have been approved. Residents circulated petitions to force a public vote to overturn those permits. That vote will be part of the dual county ballot next Tuesday. And Chad Mosteller has been named the new director of the South Dakota Division of Criminal Investigation. He replaces Dan Satterley, who was recently appointed by President Trump as the new U.S. Marshal for South Dakota. Attorney General Marty Jackley announced Mosteller's appointment, saying he has the respect of DCI employees, along with law enforcement partners. From the Kello.com News Center, I'm Tom Rooney.
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20: One more day in the 90s. Our high right at 90 in Sioux Falls. Southeast winds at 15 to 25 and a partly cloudy sky. Tonight's low at 64. Tomorrow, a few degrees cooler, mid-80s. Scattered rain could develop in the afternoon or evening. More chances of showers and thunderstorms expected for both Saturday and Sunday. From the Storm Center at Kettleland TV, I'm meteorologist Brian Karstens.
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2: 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We are glad to have you with us. Russ Evans is here to answer your automotive questions.
0: Thanks for joining us under the hood.
2: Shannon Nordstrom is here to do the same.
1: Welcome, hoodies. Thanks for tuning in so we can help you tune up.
2: I'm Chris Carter, here to answer your calls at 866-594-4150. Like this. Watch this one. You ready? You guys ready?
1: I think so. Let's do it.
2: Let's go to California and talk to Tony. You're on the Under the Hood Show. Tony, what can we do for you?
23: Hey, guys. Thanks for the show. I listen to you guys all the time and learn a lot.
2: Thank you.
23: You do. So I have a 09 Camry with a four-cylinder, the 2.4-cylinder, and it's got a rough idle only when I'm stopped at a light and I'm in drive. As soon as I shift to neutral, for example, it goes fine. It's definitely worse with the AC on. So and it's been going like that for a while. I've cleaned out the throttle body and the mass airflow sensor. It didn't seem to help very much at all. So kind of scratching my head, checked the fuel trims. They're good, like around 2 or 3%. ChatGPT suggested that maybe ignition coils could be like just marginal, only having a problem, you know, when it's idling and there's no codes or anything and it drives fine, perfectly every other instance. It's only when you're stopped at a light with your foot on the brake, and it's really bad with the AC on. It's like the car shakes.
0: Well, with a coil, you're either going to get a misfire or you're going to get a complete fire on a car like that. So if it's misfiring, you should have a misfire code and a dead cylinder if it's a coil. But you may have a weak cylinder. You may have a valve that's a little weak, leaking by there, or low compression in the cylinder, making it run rougher. If it's at low speed and it's in gear under a load, it's really going to shake and run rough. It could also be an engine mount that is in poor condition. It's starting to sag a little bit. These engines are pretty good. That 09 Camry's got a really good engine that doesn't usually develop that type of a weak cylinder situation. We do see them more often have engine mounts that start to either become super stiff with age or rotten and worn out, and they'll flop around a little bit so the engine can shake a little bit at idle. Those are a couple things we'd look at. You know, we'd do a cylinder leak down test on all the cylinders and compare them, see if they're all four the same. Compression check, see if they're all the same. If that's all good there, then, you know, mechanically it's sound, and you can look at some tune-up issues and things like that. You might have a, you know, if fuel trim, that's going to indicate an average of all four cylinders. It's not going to indicate if you have one weak one. So if you have, let's say the number one cylinder has a clogged fuel injector, enough that it's giving an idle problem, but down the road it's fine. That 2% would indicate that it's adding 2% total to all four cylinders to make that one come up enough to compensate for the maybe 6% it's losing on the one cylinder. That would be a case where you could try, before you even start taking it apart and doing readings and spending your time doing that, you might try some CRC guaranteed to pass, the G2P emission system cleaner.
2: And a partner of ours.
0: Yeah. Put it in the tank, drive it a couple hundred miles, see if it changes. If it does, that's a great indication that you've got clogged fuel injectors.
2: If he can drive it a couple hundred miles and never stop at a light, if he can time it, it would be, right? I mean, that would...
1: Tony, we had an 09 Camry that my daughter drove for a lot of years, and we went, this is kind of odd, but we went through a couple spats with that thing where it just idled a little bit weird, and it just seemed like, whether it was different fuels that she got, just whatever it might happen to be, it would react a little bit different. We bought that car with 30,000 miles on it and drove it to 100,000 miles.
0: And you never could really isolate that?
1: What's that?
0: You never could.
1: No,
0: really
1: just, it just happened every once in a while.
0: So it's like you kind of ran into a wall with diagnostics.
1: Yeah. Well.
23: So yeah. So I have a lot more information. I actually did most of those things. This has been going on for probably more than a year now. But less than a year ago, I had the cylinder head rebuilt because the head gasket blew.
1: Oh, here's more information.
2: Okay,
1: keep talking here.
2: All right, keep going.
23: And so that didn't affect the problem at all. I have changed the transmission mounts because I had another separate problem in the fall that I thought was the problem. So all the engine mounts are new. So new plugs as well with the head rebuilt. And then, you know, on the forums, I see a lot of guys talking about the same kind of problem that they couldn't solve. And some people were just like, oh yeah, just live with it. And I'm like, there's 60,000 miles on it, but everything else is running fine.
1: Yeah, there again, we drove ours to 100,000 miles and we sold it to somebody else. And as far as I know, they're still driving it. That car was just solid. But it did have a funky idle every once in a while. Now, I'm not saying that makes it right.
2: Right.
1: But yeah. It wasn't so bad that it never died. We never chased it any further because we just knew it was going to be just maddening probably to chase it any further. The cylinder head, why'd you do that? Just because there was a problem with pressure?
23: Blew a cylinder head gasket.
1: Head gasket. Okay. And... after you put the new cylinder head on,
23: redo the whole thing.
1: After you put the new cylinder head on, has someone done yourself probably? Have you done a leak down test, not a compression test, but a leak down test to see if all the cylinders are sealing?
23: I didn't, but the problem was there before, and it didn't get any worse. Maybe you've gotten better temporarily.
1: Yeah,
23: it didn't. Much. It's been a problem since before and after.
1: I know Russ and I will challenge each other to, you know, from time to time, go back to the basics. Go back to the basics. And fuel delivery, fuel pump, fuel filter, that you've checked all that probably?
23: Not the fuel pump, but I'm leaning towards, like you said, the injectors, because that's the only thing that's not as easy to check at this point.
0: Could be. You could swap them around, move them to a different cylinder.
2: Oh, there you go.
0: But you're not seeing a miss or that's solid, so I guess it would.
1: Yeah, that would just be what you'd still be wondering.
0: Not
1: going to
0: work,
1: point.
0: Yeah.
1: But it's, you know, a lot of times we'll tell people to do that if they're having a misfire in one cylinder, is to move some things and see if the problem moves with it or not.
0: Right.
23: Yeah, there's no codes or anything.
1: And so under load is basically what's happening. Air conditioning on, still hanging up, you know, in gear a little bit. That's just an extra load on the engine. And it's not so bad that it's like a transmission that is not releasing the lockup or something like that. We're not talking about anything that bad. You're just talking about a light miss, just a rough idle, correct?
23: Yeah, it's pretty rough. I mean, even without the AC, it kind of shakes a little bit, but it's real annoying when the AC comes on. It has installed, though, you know, and I checked the RPM. It doesn't seem to drop too low. I mean, it's about 650, both with and without the AC on.
2: And
23: then it goes at most at 700 if I put it in neutral.
2: When it's doing it, if it's doing it, is it going to do it every time you stop and do that for a period of time? Or is it intermittent in that way too?
23: Yeah, seems to be pretty consistent.
2: Okay.
1: Russ, you were just leaning in like you were going to say something when he said that about
0: that. You could have a shop take another look at it and see if they think what's going on. But it sounds almost like it might be it's a transferring type vibration from engine mounts, from engine to the body. And a lot of times when you replace those mounts, they are not the same as the factory ones.
2: Well, Tony, good luck.
1: Kind of feel like we let him down. Yeah. We didn't give him anything that he hadn't already tried, but he's definitely shook the tree pretty hard on that one already.
2: Fuel filter?
1: Now, that idle, you should have plenty of fuel pressure at idle, you know, if it's running so good at higher idle, most likely.
2: 866-594-4150. That's the number to reach us. Tony, wish we could have given you...
1: We might have given him an idea and we don't even know it. Just by the way we talked about different things, kind of talked through it with him.
2: Yeah, sure we did. We're going to take a break. When we come back, we want to hear from you on the Under the Hood Show.
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5: If car repair was cheap, you wouldn't need us. We're Under the Hood.
2: 866-594-4150. That's the number to reach us here on the Under the Hood Show. Let's go to Arizona and talk to Tammy. You're on the Under the Hood Show. Tammy, what can we do for you?
7: Hey, good morning. I have a 2010 Tahoe with 360 plus 100 miles on it. 1,000.
2: Sure.
1: That deserves a clap.
7: She's been around the block. But it was an old Border Patrol truck, so it was maintained very well. My mom owned it, maintained same way. I own it same way. Every 3,000, oil change. What the issue I'm having now is when the truck is at idle and I have the AC on, the RPMs fluctuate. They'll start about 7, they'll go up to about 12 to 13, and it constantly does that unless I completely turn off the fan, and then it'll idle normally. But if I'm sitting on, it does that, and the fan will be constantly on. And I've asked my mechanic, and he's like, oh, that's just normal for it. But I don't ever remember when I was younger, the older vehicles that, you know, I grew up with ever idling hard that way.
0: That's a big swing. 700 to 1200?
6: Yeah.
0: That's a lot.
1: We need to give some of her RPMs to Tony with his Camry. Yeah. They need to do an RPM dollar cost averaging.
0: But you know, if that, it will, as the AC clutch kicks on and off, if it's cold enough, you know, it cools itself down and it's adjusted where it's kicking on and off, it will move some, but it automatically adjusts. It might be idling at 700. It'll kick in. It'll drop down to 675, 650 and kick right back up as it adjusts. That's got electronic throttle on it. There's no cable, nothing like that. So it's no idle air control motor. A dirty throttle body can cause it to swing like that. A dirty mass airflow sensor or a mass airflow sensor that is failing can cause that to happen as well. It can't see the changes in airflow quickly, and it doesn't adjust quickly. So it drags.
2: So
0: like
2: and
0: that.
2: It's going to have that normal kick. If it's hot out and you have the air on, you're going to get a little bit of a kick there.
0: Yeah, just a little bit. And sometimes you can you get a code, but you can unplug the mass airflow sensor, shut the car off and restart it with the sensor unplugged and let it, you know, find its idle and sit there for a second. And once it does and it's running smooth, turn the air on and see if it's working good now. Then you probably got a mass airflow sensor that's weak. And when it's actually plugged in and operating, it's got a lot of fluctuation. They can fail within their range and not give a code and cause it to act up, cause fuel economy to be poor, things like that, response to be sluggish. So that's one of the items that does that. But we unplug them all the time to test the car. You know, you can't really drive it, but you just unplug it, shut the car off, restart it. It may stall a few times, but eventually it'll start and idle fine. And once it does, then you can turn the AC on and see what it does. It's reading off the throttle position sensor when that's unplugged.
7: Right. Okay. All right. I'll start there.
1: Well, Tammy, I got to ask you a question just because it just is always interesting to me. And Chris is looking at me like he's really nervous about what I might ask. Chris is giving me that look.
2: Cautious.
1: He's giving me that look right now.
2: Yeah.
1: I just want to know if producer Doug spelled your name correctly on the caller board that we see, because there's a lot of Tammy spellings.
2: Right.
1: My wife has a unique one, and I'm just curious if Doug spelled it in the what I would call the most common, I think, pretty common.
2: Yeah.
1: Tammy. Did he spell
2: Certainly
1: it correct?
2: Certainly the common spelling for Gen X.
0: IE.
1: Did he spell it right?
7: Yes, he did.
2: Okay. Yes.
1: Doug, did you ask for the spelling?
2: Oh,
1: he never does, but I just, well, sometimes you do. But most of the time, it doesn't matter as long as we can look up there and read that it's Tammy from Arizona.
2: Yeah.
1: If however he spells it.
2: It'd be so great if she said, I'm not from Arizona.
7: You'll never go wrong when you put in an MY. You'll never go wrong. If it's the other way, then those people are the wrong ones.
1: Okay, so my wife is spelled Tammy. And so we often have to correct even our own relatives of that.
0: I only know two Tammys, I think, my whole life. That one and the one that cuts my hair, and they're both MIE.
1: Yeah, but this is, well, Tammy Mockmiller, our sales manager's wife.
0: Wrong. I do know three.
1: You know another one. That's MMY. MMY, I'm pretty sure. I thought it'd be something fun to ask. We've never done that before.
2: That's a good one. What? Tammy, thanks very much for the call. Good luck. Let us know how it goes.
7: Yes, definitely I will. I kind of do odds and ends on my own if I can. I change the oil, spark plugs, and I do what I can to save myself money. I'm a little bit coordinated that way. I hate to go reference the movie, but, you know, my brother was a mechanic. My dad was a mechanic. My uncles are mechanics. So, yeah, that's what I grew up with. I didn't grow up with Barbie dolls with trucks. So.
2: Oh, there you go. I love it. I have a question about a vehicle like that, Border Patrol, whatever it is, when it's it comes from a situation like that, law enforcement, even any fleet vehicle, when it's taken care of well, the oil changes, all of that is kind of logged and it's all good. But they also take, it's not like it was driven every day normally and taken care of in that same way, right? I mean, are those, do those sometimes have a hidden,
1: I have thoughts,
2: right? You know?
0: Well,
1: I have thoughts.
0: It depends on what each vehicle individually.
2: Right.
0: I could imagine that in South Dakota, police vehicles that are used for patrol, they're treated differently and they run differently than the ones that are not on patrol, but the ones are stopped, like highway patrol would be different than a sheriff's car. Sheriff's car is moving. It's not doing a lot of sitting, waiting for speeders. The highway patrol, they may be either cruising down the road or stopped, idling for long periods with heat on, things like that. Border patrol vehicles are either going to be used for, they could be used for intense pursuit of things. They could be used for sitting and watching. So you might look at the mileage. I'd rather find one with average miles, because if you find one with high miles, it's on the, you want the high mileage one, because that means they were on the road moving with it a lot. Hopefully they weren't running all over constantly at slow speeds in the dirt. But the ones with very low miles probably have been sitting, and a lot of those have hour meters.
1: That's what I was just going to say.
0: Convert those to mileage, because if you've got one with 25,000 hours on it and it's only got 10,000 miles, you think, oh, look how this great mileage.
2: Where do I find the hours?
0: In the meter, the trip meter. You're on the dash.
2: No.
1: Yeah, there's hours. What? Most of the GMs and Fords, they have an hour meter as you flip through.
0: Yeah.
2: Huh.
0: And you can convert hours to miles. And I think a lot of
1: the, you know what? I think a lot of the fleet patrol type vehicles, I think that's part of that kit that they
0: you want to go maintenance. It'll say based. It'll say change your oil at this many hours or this many miles.
1: Because it's a real thing. I mean,
2: sure.
1: That's what I was going to say, Russ. You hit it right on the head. The use of that vehicle is important, and you don't always know that. Was that the one that they was it the car that they look? I'm just going to look around here. Right. They hopped in and they drove to Rapid City twice a week.
2: Yeah,
1: that's a great one. Or is it the one that drove down to the corner and sat there with the air conditioning on and idled and then took off every once in a while?
2: Right.
1: That one I'm going to be a little more cautious about.
2: Mm-hmm.
1: But it might have a great chassis that never got used.
2: Seat might be broken in.
1: But the engine probably has ran a lot.
2: Yeah.
1: A transmission might be pretty good. You know, it's just, but it, as a rule of thumb, though, of a well-maintained fleet vehicle with good records is a pretty safe vehicle to buy most of the time. But we have seen there's that 10% where that fleet didn't have a good fleet manager, that they had problem vehicles that they're getting rid of. You always got to have your caution.
2: If you have 10 cars in your fleet and one of them does something different and you end up with that one, they might all be great, except that one was used for pursuit or for going over dirt, you know. 866-594-4150. That's the number to reach us here. Jason, I'm going to get to you in just a second. I think we'll take a break first, Jason, before we come to you. When we come back, we want to hear from Jason and you. 866-594-4150. 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
5: Another hot one out there, high today near 90 in the Sioux Falls area. Southeasterly wind at 15 to 25. Big clouds around tonight, low at 64. Tomorrow, warm but not quite as hot. A high temperature in the mid-80s. We could start to see some scattered rain chances late in the day. And scattered rain is expected this weekend. From the Storm Center at Kettleland TV, I'm meteorologist Brian Karstens.
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9: Like Robin Burkhart, congratulations for everybody here at the End of the Hood Show and our friends over at Berkeley One Classics. 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
8: Nice. 866-594-4150. I want you to find out how many years over 50. Will you do that before next week?
9: Oh, yeah, one. I believe it's 51.
8: Okay. Because we've been saying it for a while, and I wondered where we are.
9: That's why it's over 50 years. It was 50 years last year. Now it's over.
8: 866-594-4150. And my question is, it seems like it was last year, but was it?
9: Yeah, we were doing that before the Toyota, the October Beast.
8: Let's talk to Jason.
9: That was fun.
8: You're on the Under the Hood Show. Jason, what can we do for you?
10: Hey guys, love the show. I just had a question for you that I was wondering about. I worked at a mechanic shop in high school, you know, in the early 2000s, and it seems like back then we replaced a lot of serpentine belts in vehicles, and it, you know, I've been driving vehicles now for years, and I've never replaced one. So I was just wondering, has, like, the belt technology somehow improved in the last 20 years that they last longer?
9: Belts have become a little better, but there's more things going on. What happens is the old belts, the way they were made, they would show their signs of wear very quickly. They would crack and look horrible. And we say, oh, the belt's cracked. We got to replace it. Now belts have problems where they don't crack, but they stretch. They start to get glazed over. They will slip at times when you get a heavy load, like you get your alternator on, your rear defogger is, you know, really loading that alternator on there. Air conditioning, all that kind of stuff. If you got a

0: water pump. Sometimes it can slip on there, and they can come off when things happen. You get tensioners that go bad, all those kind of things. Actually, it is one item that goes neglected until something major breaks. But when it's time to replace it, you should look at the schedule and see, get a realistic time. If you got 100,000 miles on a vehicle and you've never put a belt on it and never put a component kit on it, it's time to do it. We use Daco in our shop. They're a partner of ours, and we use a lot of their complete component kits, because when I put a belt on, I do not want to put a belt on for somebody that says, well, my belt's squeaking, can you throw it on? Sure, we'll throw that belt on there. Oh, well, now it's squeaking. Well, why is it squeaking? Well, we didn't replace that idler. We didn't replace the tensioner pulley. If I would have got a complete Daco kit that had all those components, I'm going to put it on once and never have that issue because I forgot something. What a person might do is buy a belt, they put it on, and it starts squeaking within a few weeks because they didn't replace those other components, which may have had some contamination from the old belt on there, or just air, dirt, grease, whatever. So now they'll say, well, I should go get an idler pulley. So sure, they put one idler pulley on it. That may not fix it. So now they put a tensioner pulley on it. And now it's quiet again for a little while. But because they didn't put the belt and the pulleys on at the same time, now they got the same problem. It's similar to doing brake pads without rotors and then trying to throw a set of rotors on there a couple weeks later to stop the noise. It usually doesn't fix it. You're usually back to taking it all off and putting a set of pads and rotors on at the same time. So with belts, a component kit is complete. But your first question there, are they different? I think they're probably a little better, but not so much. They just show their signs of wear differently, like tires.
1: And when I was a kid, I remember the neighbor fixing his car. It had three, he put a giant belt on it. It had three V-belts. Things. You could see the belt going. He'd take a wrench and tighten it and try and get it the right tension. Now, that's not.
0: You've got automatic tension.
1: Well, and it's going in, and it's the serpentine belt that,
0: they're serpentines.
1: They're in there. Yeah, they're in there with low clearance, and so they're not
0: and automatic
1: just, on each other.
0: There are still some that aren't too old, though, like a Honda Civic that still has manually adjusted belts. Not the brand new ones. I'm talking about you go back a few years, but they had manually adjusted belts. You had to put a new belt on, and then the customer pretty much always had to come back within 2 weeks to 2 months to readjust those belts, or they would definitely squeak when you turn that air conditioner on or put a heavy load on the vehicle with alternator headlights. Your alternator squeaking because you got your headlights on, rear defogger, stuff like that. So belts have come a long way, but they just don't show their wear way they used to.
1: Back when I was a kid, you'd see parts of belts on the side of the road. But if that were the case now, there'd be cars sitting there because you don't break a belt now, like you said. It's a done deal, pal.
0: And timing belts still have a change interval to them, which should really be followed, but we pull them off and they don't have cracks even though they're old in age, but it doesn't mean they're not ready to break, because we will see a tooth come off one and the belt's done. It's like, but there weren't any cracks in the belt. You're right, there weren't, but structurally it was breaking down internally.
1: Jason, thanks very much for the call. Good luck. 866-594-4150. Let's talk to Todd. You're on the end of the Hood Show. Todd, what can we do for you?
2: Hey, a guy just called in about his F-150 and recall or whatever. Hey, my girlfriend's got a 15 F-150, and she got a recall thing like that, too. And it didn't say to stop driving, and I'm pretty sure it said they didn't have it fixed, but they were going to have a fix for it soon. But it didn't say to stop driving it.
0: You got to get in contact with the dealership and see what their time frame is for having parts available, but they're starting to take care of some of those, so just contact them and see.
3: It's very unusual for a stop drive park it recall, and when they do, they're well known. I mean, they're going to be reaching out, making sure they get a hold of you, but otherwise, by notifying you, they are doing the due process of the recall process.
1: Right. Yeah.
3: So step one, step two. And then they're going to have a time frame to get parts or proper programming or whatever it might happen to be.
1: And if you get a recall that says one thing, but you've heard in the news something else, it might just not be your vehicle.
3: Right. You might have a different
1: check that
3: VIN build
1: right.
3: sequence that doesn't have that part in it.
1: Even when they say they said it about a million trucks, it might
3: just not
1: be. Yeah,
3: they're recalling all this brand. No, not all of them, but a lot of them.
1: You can check that, Todd, if you go put the VIN in at recalls.gov, right?
3: And your particular VIN, but otherwise just reach out to the service department at the dealership.
1: Todd, thanks very much for the call. 866-594-4150. Let's talk to Bill. You're on the End of the Hood Show. Bill, what can we do for you?
4: I have a 21 F-150 with a 3.5 EcoBoost, and I'm getting a rough idle. It's got 65,000 miles on it. I drive the same vehicle at work, and that one's nice and smooth. What am I dealing with probably?
0: Well, if it's just rough idle only, it could be that the fuel injection system is dirty on that. It's got a direct GDI, gas direct injected engine, and they do carbon up on the backside of the valves, and they cause these things to run rough. They really need to be cleaned earlier than a lot of people do. We see that they benefit the most from cleaning those at about 30,000 miles. The CRC GDI service kit, the direct injection service kit, is great at cleaning that out, to clean the back of the valves, the mass airflow sensor, the injectors themselves through the fuel tank, all of it. You've got to do that complete, and it's got to be on a regular schedule. If you let it go too long, you'll never get that stuff clean. Once it's caked on there for good, it's just not coming off. But proper servicing with the proper tools on a regular schedule will help keep those clean, but they'll just give a little shake at idle. If it's not a hard misfire, they'll just carbon up enough to cause fuel issues.
3: Is the one you have at work, are they used similarly?
4: Yes. The one at work is less miles, 28,000 miles.
0: It's time for a cleaning on that one now.
3: Yeah, because those EcoBoost motors, you know, that one of the things you hear people talking about is just with the turbos, they get a little more carbon buildup in the valve train.
0: And they've tried to offset that with a second set of injectors in the intake now to spray the back of the. That's all they're there is for, is only to clean the back of the valves. And it does. It gets a little clean spot right on there where it's spraying them.
3: Have you torn some apart?
0: We've
3: like
0: had
3: that?
0: Some apart to replace them.
3: Oh, I was wondering
0: the intake
3: about that.
0: And you're like, oh, look at that shiny spot right there where it's it's spraying, but it's really not. I don't think it's really getting down in there and washing the valve seat off. It's just the back of the valve area.
3: But that is a thing though with those turbos. You just get a different amount of carbon that gets back up inside that cylinder. And they've been trying to super tune that over the years as they've perfected that EcoBoost. But we definitely have, if you talk to the manufacturers even, you'll hear people talking about there's some that get so bad they have to pull the heads and clean them. So don't let it get to that point. If we're going down that road that we think that's what it is, assuming you don't have any other check engine lights, there's nothing else showing up if they hook it up to a scanner when it's running. You know, if the idle can be duplicated as rough and they hook up to it and everything looks like it's checking normal and the fuel trims are normal and everything looks like it's supposed to, it's more than likely just a disrupted air chamber that's causing that thing to at lower idle not be able to flow the air right because of carbon. Good chance of that.
4: Okay. And that's a physical cleaning? That's not like a fuel additive?
3: Well, that's where the, you know, Russ recommended.
0: It's an additive, but it's also added in through the intake itself and in the gas tank. It's not just a pour-in-the-tank additive.
1: You're talking about bringing it in and having it done.
0: Correct.
1: Yeah.
0: You could do it yourself, too. Yeah. There's people do it themselves, but a lot of people do it in the shop.
1: Bill, thanks very much for the call. Good luck. 866-594-4150. We're going to take a quick break. When we come back, we want to hear from you on the Under the Hood Show.
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7: Die-hard car geeks, we love you. Folks that know nothing about cars, we love you too. Under the Hood, America's favorite car talk show.
5: 866-594-4150. That's the number to reach us here at the Under the Hood Show. Let's talk to Brian. You're on the Under the Hood Show. Brian, what can we do for you?
8: Hey, guys. Love the show. Love the show when I'm able to listen to it.
5: Thank you.
8: But I've got a 2012 Chevy. Good. I've got a 2012 Chevy 1500, and I have a crazy thing that happens to it. When I get out of the truck, if I keep the keys in it, pull it out halfway, get out of the truck, once in a while, it'll ding twice honk, and lock itself and honk. And my keys are stuck inside the truck. So now I've got like four or five extra keys all over my truck on the outside that I can get to in case it happens. And it just happened a half an hour ago. So just wondering, have you ever run into something like this?
5: Well, I mean... I'm going to go obvious here.
8: Yeah, I don't. What's
5: that? Don't do that.
0: Don't leave your key in the car.
8: No, don't do that.
5: Just take the key with you. Well, you don't need a bunch of keys. Just need that one. Hold it in your hand.
8: No. Okay, no, just a half an hour ago, I got out. I took the key before I hit the fob to lock it. It already locked itself and honked. So I don't know what's going on.
5: Is that a proximity walk away feature? That's
3: not a 12. That didn't get that. They didn't get that until 14 in the new body style.
8: No,
5: I guess we're. It could have fancy.
0: If it's got an aftermarket security system of some sort on there or a remote start, it could be set to that, to passive lock. And you may not even know it has it if somebody has left it in there and they took their remotes when they sold the vehicle, which happens a lot.
5: Or if it's dealer installed that you just aren't aware of.
0: You got to look under the dash and see if there's any non-factory equipment. You got an aftermarket remote start in there or security or something. You want to check that first?
8: No.
0: Because that's easy. Okay. You got to look up under there if you don't think it's there.
5: Is there any other telltale signs besides looking under the dash? Like
0: it's going to be on the driver's side where the ignition wires are. It's going to be up under there somewhere. There'll be wires that do not look factory.
5: Because I got to be honest with you. You've said that before. Nope. You got to look under the dash or just check under the dash and see.
0: Right by the steering column.
5: I can't even look under my dash. I don't know how to do it. It doesn't make any sense.
3: And it's covered up by a trim panel usually. Yeah. And when you look up underneath there, but it is, if you've got, I'd say, 3 wrench out of 10 familiarity, you'll look up underneath there and see,
5: and go,
3: that doesn't look factory.
5: Gotcha.
3: Compared to what factory plugins, factory connections look like, factory wires, it just typically doesn't look factory.
5: Can I use a mirror?
3: Is 3 out of 10 good, Russ, you think? Or somewhere in there?
0: Yeah, you could tell factory wires have covering on them. They just look smooth and normal. The aftermarket ones are going to be like bunched up in a rat's nest.
3: There's
0: like
3: probably a zip tie. A zip tie or two, most likely. Now, have you tried, since you have all these keys, how many do you have? Now we're having fun with this.
8: That's all right. No, I do. I have like 3 extra keys on the outside of the truck, and I always keep one in my pocket.
5: Okay. So, all right. Okay.
3: Okay. So you got. So
8: it does not happen all the time. So
3: out of all those keys, do they each have a fob also?
8: No, they do not.
3: Okay.
8: No, they do not.
0: It wouldn't last very long.
8: It will not start the truck. It'll unlock the truck.
3: Okay. So it's a vanity key kind of for the door.
0: Well,
8: yeah.
0: So
3: let's say he doesn't have an aftermarket up underneath there. Then what do we do next?
0: It's probably going to need a body control module, or at least need a reprogramming, because it's not doing what it's supposed to. Everything is a function of that part. So
1: boy,
0: there's something going on in there.
1: When you said that, I flipped from anti-Brian to for Brian's keys plan so fast. If it's the
3: a BCM, plant a key.
1: Get 10 more keys. Who cares?
3: So it's going to cost you a little money on that one. Because you've probably got to buy a new one, I think, and program it. I think. Well,
0: you do. It's going to probably cost you $400 to $600.
3: Oh, you can hide a lot of keys.
1: A lot of keys.
3: $400.
1: Yeah, for sure.
3: You can hide hundreds
8: of
3: them.
8: That's right.
0: You can go have a remote start installed and just hit the unlock button.
1: Right.
3: Just do it that way.
8: Yeah. Okay.
3: Well, have you tried taking the fob away from the vehicle?
8: I have not. No.
0: Yeah. Take the two, any key fobs you have with the vehicle and leave them at home for the day. Just use your regular key. And if it stops doing it, you might have a remote that's broken inside. And if you shake it up a little bit, it's doing it. You could even just, should lock going down the road too, but you could even just try to stand next to the vehicle, maybe leave the window down so you can hit the unlock button, unlock it, and then just shake the key a little bit, see if it does
1: it.
0: Move
1: it around, see it, yeah.
8: Okay.
3: That's just a couple of things to try, but otherwise it's more than likely an electronic BCM.
1: I endorse the extra keys now, Brian. Good luck. 866-594-4150. Let's talk to Dallas. You're on the End of the Hood Show. Dallas, what can we do for you?
9: I have a 2020 Ford F-150, and when it's cold outside and I jump in to turn on the heater or whatever, there is a funky noise. But then it isn't the fan or anything like that, because the fan still sounds the same, high or low, and it only works, about 5 minutes, and then it's gone.
0: Blendor motor. Click, click, click, click, click, click, click, click.
3: Okay. Is it a thud or a click?
9: It's kind of like a click.
0: Yeah, Blendor motor broken. I've got one right now on one of these in our shop that needs one. You got to pull the whole dash to do it, but it turned out it had more than a blend door broken, it had the door broken, so it's going to need the dash replaced. I'm waiting for the part to come in for that, but we do that a lot. We have a lot of those blend doors that the door breaks in the dash, and it's not just replacing the actuator, it's replacing the entire unit.
3: HVAC box.
0: Yeah, so we sell a lot of those.
3: Let's hope it's not that. Let's hope it's just the now, and that one's the one going for your mode that moves from. Well, you said you're going from cold to heat. You're not changing position like from defrost to.
9: No, it's as soon as if I jump in the truck when it's cold out and start it and then turn the heat on or hit the power button on it, it does that noise for about 5 minutes until it kind of warms up. And then it's gone. The blower motor works great. I can change it from defrost to floor. All that stuff works. It's just that funky noise, for the first 5 minutes that it's chilly.
1: Is there, so let's assume it's the least thing.
0: A couple hundred bucks.
1: I was going to ask you to bring it to you
0: for
1: and
0: the
1: have
0: least
1: to take
0: one.
1: The dash
3: for the
1: off.
3: One you can access without.
0: That's the one you
3: apart.
0: Can access. The one that you can't access.
1: Okay.
0: You can figure about $800-$900 because you got to pull a lot to get that one out. There's one of the five that are really hard to get to.
1: Okay.
0: And then if the dash is broken, you can look at a couple grand.
3: That's not what he wants to hear.
0: Usually the dash isn't broken on those.
3: Dallas, does it start working after that time?
9: It does.
0: Does every function work, though? Heat, cold on both sides?
9: And they all work.
3: That's
9: even
3: weird.
9: When that noise is working, too.
0: Then it's got to be the recirculation door motor, because that wouldn't affect anything coming out the dash. But you'll hear a change. If you hit the recirculation button, you should hear it go from a loud roar inside, because it's pulling air from inside the car. You turn that off to outside air, it should quiet down. If you don't hear that change at all, that recirculation door is the one that's not working.
1: And it's the that would automatically do if it's cold out and I start my vehicle, the default goes to
0: open.
1: Open, and that's
0: keep the window from fogging.
1: Probably where it's working right there. Okay. All right, Dallas, good luck. 866-594-4150. Let's talk to Roger. You're on the End of the Hood Show. Roger, what can we do for you?
10: Hi. I have just kind of a generic question, I guess. I occasionally do some repair for friends and such, and seems like after a few months, I would normally end up with like a couple transmissions or maybe an oil pan or axles and things like that. And I'm just wondering from a recycling perspective, is that better to take to just a regular metal scrap yard, or should I be looking at taking it to an auto recycle center like Nordstrom's?
1: What a good question that is.
3: Yeah. And
0: I don't think we've ever had this one.
3: Uh-uh. No, and I've
1: wondered it.
3: I've had it. We have it all the time. Sure. at the counter,
1: right?
3: Or at our sales reps get this question all the time. But if you're, are these problem units that you've taken out, is that what they are?
10: Yes.
3: Okay. I think I have the closest to quick answer I can give.
1: Okay.
3: Based on our own experience. We have a program within our computer system that we get from the United Recyclers Group that monitors 5 to 7 different core companies that are interested in the items that are in demand for remanufacturing. And if it is one of those items, whether it's an instrument cluster or a transmission or whatever it is, it automatically inserts a core charge onto our invoice. So we know there's a value to the old part.
0: Or not.
3: And it could affect the pricing of the original part on how we do it. It's all part of a formula. If there is no core charge on there, or the seller has chosen not to have a core charge and doesn't want it back, they don't want it back.
1: So you don't want it.
3: It would cost us more to handle it,
1: right,
3: than it's worth typically. And that point, a lot of the repair shops you'll see will have a scrap wagon, and the things that are not in demand for core charges, where they've been charged and have to return it, end up in that core wagon, and they usually take them to the scrap metal place and get rid of them, or somebody will come by that will buy the aluminum transmissions or whatever happened to be, and that becomes the beer and pizza money for the shop. A lot of times.
1: So in
3: is that fair, Russ?
0: No, ours goes right back into the.
3: Well, you've got a unique situation.
0: But that's exactly how it works. Yes, we return, and I'll bet you the worst part for the shop is that I would say probably 2 to 5% of everything in that scrap bucket that goes in for 10 cents or whatever it had a core on it. Somehow it got missed because it's
1: so.
0: It can get missed.
1: In Roger's case, what does he do? Does he call?
0: Well, he probably knows it had a core when he bought it, because he bought it to repair somebody. So he would have got his core money back if needed. So these are probably scrap parts. So for scrap, he could.
3: I know what I would do if scrap. I was in his shoes.
1: Okay.
3: I have a different set of resources. Yeah. But I would, if you got like 12 items, take a picture of them, put them on Facebook Marketplace, and say, core and scrap units, who's interested? Give me a bid.
0: Mm-hmm.
3: And there's enough scrappers out there and core guys that they might see that in your market. And if you want to deal with that noise,
1: mm-hmm.
3: you might be able to get rid of that. Otherwise, just take it to the scrapyard.
0: They might say, we'll give you $2 for it and yeah. take all your scrap.
3: Take it to the scrapyard probably after that.
1: Okay.
3: Does that answer your question?
10: Yeah. Does it make any difference environmentally?
0: No.
3: Well, environmentally, it matters if making sure everything's drained.
0: Yeah,
3: but as far as like
0: the garbage can,
3: because that aluminum, that steel, that's all going to work its way back into the system one way or the other.
1: That's the End of the Hood Show. Thanks, everybody.
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11: An exchange of fire. I'm Lisa Brady, Fox News. As talks continue on a possible path to peace, the U.S. strikes back after Iran launched drones toward a commercial ship trying to pass through the Strait of Hormuz.
12: CENTCOM says at least five one-way attack drones were intercepted on their way to that vessel. A U.S. strike was then conducted against a control station near the city of Bandar Abbas that was about to launch a sixth drone. In response, the Iranians launched a drone and ballistic missile attack against Kuwait, targeting a U.S. base there, according to Iran's IRGC.
11: Fox's Trey Yingston, Tel Aviv. The Kuwaitis confirming an attack on their territory. CENTCOM says the U.S. military and regional partners remain vigilant, defending against unjustified Iranian aggression. As for the talks, Iran remains publicly defiant, now claiming uranium enrichment is a red line in negotiations. Cuba getting some moral support in ongoing tensions with the U.S.
13: Foreign ministers of a number of Caribbean nations are insisting the increased economic pressure on Cuba is creating disastrous conditions on the island for the people living there. The Caribbean community and its Council for Foreign and Community Relations posts online it supports Cuba's sovereign right to import fuel. The Trump administration is blocking many fuel shipments to the island as part of a pressure campaign causing the island's power systems to fail. Neither Guyana nor Trinidad and Tobago, which both have security agreements with the U.S., signed that statement.
11: Fox's Evan Brown in Miami. Vice President J.D. Vance is in Colorado Springs right now giving a commencement address at the U.S. Air Force Academy, and he just announced he's so impressed with this group of cadets, he's hiring a member of that class for a summer internship after graduation. Stocks are higher, adding to records. Right now, the Dow's up 37 points. 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
17: 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Christine Erickson is exactly the type of leader Sioux Falls needs for the future.
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20: From the Kello.com News Center, I'm Tom Rooney. A political action committee mailer is stirring the pot in the Republican race for governor. 15 legislative candidates sent a cease and desist order to Dakota First Action. The PAC sent out a campaign mailer that aligns them with gubernatorial candidate Toby Doden, while they've endorsed a different candidate. Senator Tom Pischke says that hits close to home in the Del Rapids area, home to three of the legislative candidates, including himself, and gubernatorial candidate John Hansen.
21: They didn't ask us our opinions. They just kind of did this, which, again, is not illegal, in my opinion. They can certainly send out postcards. We all put out public messages on Facebook yesterday, and I've been telling people that have called us to say, no, we're with John Hansen. We're all supporting John Hansen for governor here in Del Rapids.
20: Doden told Dakota News Now that he's not affiliated with the PAC and was unaware of its endorsement. You can expect quicker results on election night during this year's elections. In the general election 2 years ago, results were delayed until the day after the election in Pennington, Lincoln, and Minnehaha counties. Minnehaha County Auditor Leah Anderson says she worked on a new law that should reduce any delays. Dual County farmers say one power plant is enough. A second plant is proposed for the area just north of Toronto, and zoning permits have been approved. Residents circulated petitions to force a public vote to overturn the permits. That vote will be part of the dual county ballot next Tuesday. And Chad Mosteller has been named as the new director of the South Dakota Division of Criminal Investigation. He replaces Dan Satterley, who was recently appointed by President Trump as the new U.S. Marshal for South Dakota. Attorney General Marty Jackley announced Mosteller's appointment, saying he has the respect of DCI employees and law enforcement partners. From the Kello.com News Center, I'm Tom Rooney.
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4: One more day in the 90s. Our high right at 90 in Sioux Falls. Southeast winds at 15 to 25 and a partly cloudy sky. Tonight's low at 64. Tomorrow, a few degrees cooler, mid-80s. Scattered rain could develop in the afternoon or evening. More chances of showers and thunderstorms expected for both Saturday and Sunday. From the Storm Center at Kelloland TV, I'm meteorologist Brian Karstens.
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22: Welcome in, everybody. Thursday edition of the Clay Travis and Buck Sexton Show. Better known to many of you as Clay and Buck gets going right now. And we've got a lot of news, a lot of things to talk about. Some updates here on Iran. People are saying maybe there is Clay Axios reported there's a deal. Is that who the latest is with this?
23: There is a deal agreed to, according to Barak Ravid at Axios. President Trump is waiting to officially sign off on it. This is the report. I would imagine there will be further denials, then reports that it's done again. But the basic framework here would be 60 days to figure out more. I will say,
22: That's a terrible deal. I'm just going to be very clear. If there is a 60 day to figure out the deal, which we don't know yet, Clay, that's a trash deal. Just saying it. It's just the truth. That just means that we don't have the leverage that we pretended to have, and we're not making them do what we said we'd make them do. And I warned you guys about this. Oh, Buck, why are you so sour on this? I don't know, man, because I've been in these crap hole countries. I know how this stuff goes. Sorry, Clay, go ahead.
23: No, I was just going to say the details out there we will see. But look, what I care about at this point, to be candid, is...
22: Let me guess. Starts with a G and ends with a gas prices.
23: Yeah, it's all gas prices. I think you got to get gas prices back down to $3 a gallon. And so if I were giving advice to President Trump, I would say get gas prices back to an average of $3 a gallon. I don't need to hear from you what you paid this morning. I appreciate the fact that every time I mention gas prices, everybody has to tell me exactly what they paid this
24: morning.
23: Clay,
24: you said the price of Brent crude was $120 a barrel, but I was down at the Stop and Shop and I paid $4.75 and 2 bits.
23: I was talking about this last night with some elected officials, and I said, get it resolved until the midterms. And then you basically have all of 2027 to do whatever you want in Iran. And there will be no political consequences because you are done as the head of the party, basically. And the 2028 presidential cycle is underway. So, what that resolution will look like, I've said it before, I would go seize all of the enriched uranium, the so-called nuclear dust. I would make a big show of taking it out of Iran, and I would announce mission accomplished, but actually have accomplished the mission, and contrast that with what happened in Iraq. But in the short term, I would get oil and gas prices back down to $3 a gallon on average. I think they're about $4.50-ish, or they were over Memorial Day on average nationwide. And so, by the way, there's a White House press briefing scheduled at 2 p.m. Caroline Leavitt is still on maternity leave. She had a baby girl. And so I think we may get some sort of answer here. I will say price of oil and gas is coming down substantially, leading to the expectation that transit in the Strait of Hormuz is going to be back to normal sooner rather than later based on what the market prices are telling us.
22: There you go. We'll see. Remember, I told you a deal to figure out the deal is not actually a deal. So, because our leverage, this is why this is so key. America, Trump's leverage is at its maximum now. Once the strait reopens and Iranian oil is going through, because remember, we said, oh no, we'll just embargo them. Actually, no, that's not what happened. Nothing was going through. Very little was going through from anyone, not just Iranian stuff. Once that opens up again, what we're gonna do this, we're gonna go back with like a mow the grass by dropping $1 million JDAMs on mud huts. What's really the plan here, guys? I just want the gas price to go down so that we can win the midterms and focus back here on America. But this was not as easy as people were led to believe it was going to be on Iran. I think that's just where we are. Unless the deal comes out and it's actually capitulation from the Iranians, I haven't seen the deal.
23: Even if they say they capitulate, then there isn't actually any mechanism to ensure
22: without
23: that
22: enforcement
23: they actually,
22: mechanism. It is just words on a page, everybody.
23: Which is
22: what
23: why
22: is our
23: I'm
22: enforcement
23: saying
22: mechanism.
23: Go take it. Go get the nuclear dust yourself. I don't think Iran could stop us from doing it. It's an accelerant, but it's a clear coup de grace. It's a clear ending to the entire military campaign to pull the actual nuclear dust out of Iran to destroy it. And then I think the Strait of Hormuz goes back open. You keep the blockade in place until then. They can't. They're in a tough spot, Buck, because they're running out of storage. So I think in a month, if you went and got this nuclear dust, I think you could have an agreement. Maybe they're going to go get the nuclear dust after the midterms.
22: You want to do a stake bet on Trump going to get the nuclear dust, Clay? You want to step it on this one?
23: Yeah, I will. I'll take a stake bet at some point. At some point in the next year.
22: We got parameters.
23: Well, I got to have parameters because I do think he's worried now about midterms in some way. And so I'm not sure that he's going to do it before November because I don't know the timeliness of it. I don't know how long it takes, right? But I don't think Iran is ever turning the nuclear dust over. And I think Trump is going to want a clear touchdown, spiking the football in the end zone style victory. And can you think of any other off path that would be seen as a clear victory that doesn't involve the nuclear dust in our control?
22: Just to be clear for the record, we do not actually have an official bet here because we don't really have parameters yet, but we'll think this one through a little bit because you're a slippery fellow. I got to be very clear. I already owe you one.
23: I will give you till July 4th of next year. That we will have control.
22: That's a long time. That's a long, long time.
23: Well, that makes me think that you're nervous we're going to get it, that you would lose the nuclear dust.
22: If I hadn't already lost a bet, I would be a little more, I'd be quicker on this one. But let me think this one through. We'll shelve that for a second. We'll put that steak under the heat lamp and make sure that it's going to be nice and tasty if it has to happen. But in the meantime, I hope that this deal isn't what I think the deal is going to be, but what it really is that actually the Iranian regime lives to fight another day. They're going to get their oil turned back on, and we're going to get the strait open, which will bring down the gas price, which is the reality that is needed for our own domestic political reasons, which is very valid and very real. But this whole, oh, we're not going to relent, we're going to hit them harder, we've got them right where we want them, we're going to bleed them out, all this sort of stuff, it's just not what actually has happened. So that's... Yes, we destroyed their Navy and their Air Force. Their Navy and their Air Force was trashed to begin with, so they can rebuild them. It's not that hard. It might take them a couple of years, but their Navy and their Air Force isn't really the problem for us anyway, as we have found out. So, you know, look, is it probably a better thing in the long run? Sure. Am I glad that the mullahs got their asses kicked? We took out the leadership? Yes. But we have to just call balls and strikes as this thing comes out, and we'll see what the actual agreement looks like. And I hope it's better than I think. If it is, I'll say so. I'll say, oh, okay, fine.
23: Well, I think the challenge of analyzing it is Iran can promise anything, right? And you know this because you spent time in the Middle East. There's lots of, oh, we'll do that. And then you say, okay, well, you know, what is the mechanism by which we are going to get some sort of, I think we have to do it ourselves, which is why I think they're going to have to go seize, we're going to have to go seize the nuclear dust if we truly want it in our possession.
22: Unless the mullahs have a scimitar hanging over their head, they will steal all the camels they need to, okay? This is, I just made up my own proverb there, but that's the problem here. I do not think that they believe that we're going to certainly we're not going to restart the air campaign in any meaningful way. I know there's been some little strikes here and there, and this is being reported, but we're not going to go in with anything major before the election now. So they know they've got a reprieve basically through the end of the year, and depending on how the election goes, there may be far from the political will necessary to do this stuff. Look, a lot of people, we say people talk about the gas price, but as I've said, that's really just a gauge of frustration. There's still so much that needs to be done here at home. Now, Trump's doing a lot of great stuff here at home. I think the administration has racked up a lot of wins. I'm not a doomer on this stuff at all, but I just, you know, this is kind of foreseeable, honestly, that this is where we were going to be with all of this. And I think the fact that it is unfolding in this way should be an indicator of going forward when they tell you, don't worry, we've got them right where we want them. Not really. And if we have to go in and get this stuff, see, I don't know what I've never been. That's a whole different scale of operation than I certainly ever was even aware of. The planning for that kind of that's going to be a Pentagon operation. That's not going to be like an intelligence specific thing, although they'll need to know where this stuff is. And how well could we pull that off? I have no idea. It starts to feel like the movie The Rock. Like, do we send in? We got to send in spec ops
23: guys.
22: We're going to have to send
23: totally
22: in
23: cinematic.
22: You know, people to set up like an airfield. And then we got a bunch of like nuclear nerds who are going to be the ones handling the stuff. I don't know.
23: Now, I think they would probably say, hey, we are able to monitor if they try and access any of this stuff because of how we bombed. But it also means that accessing it from our perspective, how long does it take? I would imagine that's something that is very difficult to figure out how exactly to find access to that. So anyway, I don't see any solution other than we do it ourselves.
22: I'm a little bummed, Clay, because apparently I missed the super secret program at the CIA where you got to take home $40 million in gold bars. I thought this was a fake story. This is apparently not a fake story. $40 million in gold. This guy was able to sign out. I didn't even know Langley had $40 million in gold. Sign out $40 million in gold for operations? What, was he building a gold yacht?
23: I saw this story and I couldn't believe. I mean, $40 million in gold, it's a lot of gold. And
22: a lot of gold.
23: What did they think that, I mean, I guess they thought he was bribing people because I don't know what else you would do with gold bars. I mean, you can you can sell them and they have a physical value. I get that. But it's typically something when you have $40 million in gold, I would think that it's some sort of illicit transaction to try to keep it from ever ending up in the, from being able to be tracked like you could cash.
22: It would weigh 600 pounds at the current current spot price.
23: Yeah, I mean,
22: this
23: that's a lot.
22: This guy took home 600 pounds of gold. That's a lot of gold.
23: Presumably, it was just a few bars at a time, because otherwise, you would have to have a lot of guys coming out and loading up your truck with 600 pounds of gold.
22: Maybe he right? just said, like, super secret operation, guys, just help me out here. You know, he might have just walked out. Nobody even asked him.
23: It's like the great show Breaking Bad, one of the all-time great television shows. As Walter White is dealing drugs and so much of the drug business is cash-related, actually, we talked about this on the program before, but nobody thinks about the physical space that massive amounts of wealth take up, because 90% of wealth is just on computer screens. But the physical amount of space that $40 million in cash or
22: well, this is like when Pablo Escobar
23: takes,
22: couldn't put his money in banks at the peak of the Escobar cocaine cartel, Medellin cartel, and they called it spoilage when the rats and the weather. Rats, weather, and just sort of the moisture of the jungle, they thought they were losing $100 million a year of cash being eaten and decaying from rats and weather because they were storing it in pallets in the ground. So yeah, it's a lot of money.
23: No doubt. All right, we'll come back. We'll take some of your calls. We'll continue to track the absolute latest on exactly what may or may not be happening. Again, Axios reporting there is an agreement, 60-day extension that would lead to the Strait of Hormuz being open sooner rather than later. In the meantime, Cozy Earth made a smart decision choosing to advertise to this audience because they're selling everything like crazy. 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
3: 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He's tried to sort of change his propaganda, change his ways, but he's back out of the closet.
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23: Welcome back in, Clay and Buck. Appreciate all of you hanging out with us. We are rolling through the Thursday edition of the program. We're doing research during the break to make sure that we were accurately weighing the gold that the CIA guy had. It's funny, Buck. I watched the CIA movie, the new John Krasinski, Jack Ryan thing that is on on Amazon Prime. And
22: based on the life of Buck Sexton.
23: I was going to say, I mean, they had the head of the CIA and they had the deputy director of the CIA. And I turned to Laura, we're watching this. I said, you know, Buck turned down the head of the CIA to do the show. And and she was like, well, that's an interesting choice because I don't think they're going to make a movie about your radio show. Meanwhile, the CIA directors in movies, you know, all the time, people are like, oh, this guy's the head of the CIA. But it's actually super interesting. I want to know more about how this CIA guy, Buck, got $40 million of gold. Like,
22: it wasn't just that. He also signed out $2 million in cash and had stockpiled 35 Rolex watches, which, remember yesterday when I said Rolexes are basically like cash, a cash equivalent, because they're so liquid in the global market. It's true. And that's why I don't go to a crappy country, an unsafe place.
23: So how do you think this happens? How long has this guy been stockpiling this kind of cash, do you think, in order to be able to get away with this? This is crazy to me that you could get that much into one house.
22: Each bar weighed, this is like a SAT math problem. Each gold bar weighed about 2 pounds, roughly. So they found 303 gold bars in his home. So he could just throw in his, he probably is a man bag guy, I'm going to guess, in a little crossbody bag.
23: Let me
22: he could throw a gold bar in his crossbody bag, one a day. It would take him a year, basically.
23: If you got $40 million in gold, what was his target where he would have been like, hey, you know what? I've got enough gold now. Because my only thought is that at some point you're planning on taking that money and fleeing.
22: You got to flee the coop. You got to flee the coop.
23: So what was his dollar figure? He didn't think that 40 million was, he was still like thinking I need more.
22: Clay, he's going to go to a non-extradition country. He doesn't want to feel like a peasant there. You know, he's got to have he's got to have real cash. This guy's got to have Clay Travis money. So, you know, he's going to take gold bars overseas. That's the problem I might add with non-extradition countries. When you look at a list,
23: not a very good list. We talked about this.
22: Not a good list. Not a good list. You're not like, oh, great, I get to live there.
23: I would also submit probably a lot of people trying to take your gold in most of those countries. I wouldn't feel very secure having very much in most of the non-extradition countries either.
22: Also a very good point. Every family has a historian, someone who takes on the duties of keeping your family's pictures, videos, and other memories in one organized place, or at least they do their best. Same person who often stops everyone mid-conversation just long enough to get a prized photo. 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
5: Another hot one out there. High today near 90 in the Sioux Falls area. Southeasterly wind at 15 to 25. Few clouds around tonight, low at 64. Tomorrow, warm but not quite as hot. A high temperature in the mid-80s. We could start to see some scattered rain chances late in the day. And scattered rain is expected this weekend. From the Storm Center at Keloland TV, I'm meteorologist Brian Karstens.
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8: Buck, yesterday we were talking a bit about these so-called teen takeovers, which are really just riots of black youth. That's what the video shows. That's what you're seeing in places, cities around the country. And some of them have resulted in people being shot, stabbed, arrests, crimes being committed. Bad stuff is happening. And you have to think about this as well. There's no situation in which I think having unsupervised 200 or 300 15-year-olds just going into a public space is like a good idea, really. This is not going to end well. I mean, what is the point of this? I will note that I experienced this in New York City, Clay, where they would do these bicycle takeovers, if you will, which I know sounds really innocuous, but it's actually not, because a lot of the time there are dirt bikes and ATVs and other things involved. And they'll be like 100, 150 teens. And again, generally they are black teens and they

0: what we can do.
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0: Welcome back in. Clay and Buck rolling through the Thursday edition of the program. We got a couple of different callers who want to weigh in. I'll hit those. Top of the next hour, by the way, we're going to be joined by Senator Eric Schmidt of Missouri. We've got Ann Coulter in the third hour along with Harmeet Dillon. So just FYI as we progress throughout the program. John in Florida, what you got for me?
1: Thanks for having me. The reason a lot of these parents aren't charged in these gun crimes is because the majority of these firearms are stolen in either vehicle burglaries or residential burglaries. And some of them are stolen and not reported stolen because the owners of the firearms don't know their serial numbers.
0: Yeah, that's a good point, John. But what I'm saying is if you've got a 16-year-old and they are engaging in violent behavior with multiple firearms, let's say you've been, because a lot of times these kids are getting arrested multiple times, should parents, should guardians be held responsible if their kids engage in violent behavior with firearms as minors? That's the question I'm asking. In Michigan and Georgia, we had parents charged and prosecuted. If we're trying to change things, Buck, again, there's only two ways to change behavior. One, get the kids not to do it, okay? And that would be ideal because they have individual responsibility for their own actions and their own decisions. The other one is get parents to be aware that they're going to be held responsible if their kids engage in this behavior. That, to me, seems to be the only two real ways to solve this if we want this violent behavior from teenagers to become less common.
2: VIP email from Bob. Buck, I agree with your assessment of the Iran deal. Spot on. They're playing a waiting game. It's frustrating to think public opinion is managing our war effort. Keep up the great work. Well, Bob, clearly, if you agree with me, I agree with you, and I think that's astute. And I hope I'm wrong on this, but we'll see.
0: Up next, talking to Eric Schmidt from Missouri will join us. Thanks for hanging.
3: Speaking truth and having fun. Clay Travis and Buck Sexton.
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5: Hi, Michael. So many investors do find themselves with portfolios that are almost entirely domestic, you know, focused on U.S. stocks. Is this a moment to look beyond the U.S.?
6: Monica, fair question. The U.S. has been a remarkable place to invest, and that success has benefited portfolios. Many investors have the vast majority, sometimes virtually all of their stocks, allocated to U.S. companies, often without realizing it. We call that home country bias, favoring what feels familiar. But long-term strategic allocations can include exposure to international developed markets with a smaller slice in emerging markets. This isn't a tactical call against the U.S. It's guidance to build a strategic allocation if your portfolio has drifted heavily.
5: So what's the case for doing this now? I mean, beyond just diversification. Are valuations part of it?
6: Valuations are a big part of it. The simplest gauge is the price-earnings ratio, or P/E, what you pay for each dollar of company earnings. The higher the PE, the more you're paying for those profits. Right now, the U.S. market is richly valued, especially in the larger growth names. International developed and emerging markets have lower valuations, meaning paying less per dollar of earnings abroad. Over long horizons, the starting price matters. Earnings growth is improving abroad, and as we've discussed, AI is no longer just a U.S. story. And when we see volatility in U.S. stocks, the case for global diversification strengthens. We continue to counsel clients to consider diversifying across regions.
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12: Possible progress with Iran. I'm Lisa Brady, Fox News. U.S. sources just confirming to Fox that negotiators for the U.S. and Iran have reached an agreement on a 60-day memorandum of understanding. It would extend the current ceasefire and launch negotiations on Iran's nuclear program. However, President Trump has yet to give approval for that. And this comes just hours after the U.S. accused Iran of violating the ceasefire and fired back.
13: U.S. officials confirmed its forces shot down five attack drones near the Strait of Hormuz and also hit a ground control station as a sixth drone was about to launch from Bandar Abbas. The strikes are being described as purely defensive and intended to maintain the ceasefire. The IRGC says it's retaliated by attacking a U.S. airbase. Officials in Kuwait confirmed they faced a missile and drone attack today.
12: Fox's Jeff Paul in Dubai. Meantime, a mixed report for the U.S. economy as a key inflation gauge hits a three-year high.
14: The PCE price index for April found inflation up 0.4%, a little lighter than expected. For the year ending in April, though, the increase was 3.8%. Excluding food and energy, the core PCE rose 0.2%, but up 3.3% for the year ending in April.
12: Fox's Jenny Cosola, a separate report finding slower economic growth than first thought for the start of the year, with the GDP at 1.6%. The U.S. Treasury Secretary is scheduled to host a White House briefing today. The U.S., Canada, and Mexico now coordinating efforts to protect people from the risk of Ebola during the upcoming Soccer World Cup. A joint statement announces an aligned approach to public health and travel measures for people coming from African regions where the current outbreak has been spreading. The U.S. has already implemented a temporary ban on non-citizens who traveled to Congo, Uganda, or South Sudan in recent weeks. 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
20: From the Kella.com News Center, I'm Tom Rooney. The case is complicated, but Attorney General Marty Jackley says charges are coming in June in the McKenna Wendell case. The 14-year-old was missing for about a week and was found deceased in a drainage creek near Brookings in March. No details on suspects or charges have been released. The Attorney General says multiple states and jurisdictions are involved, and they're working to determine the best jurisdiction in which to file the case. Sioux Falls police are searching for a man who nearly struck an officer with his car last night. The officer was responding to a handicapped parking violation report at a business near 12th and Kiwanis shortly before 9. Information Officer Aaron Benson says the driver didn't produce a handicapped parking tag and also said he didn't have his driver's license with him.
21: The officer then asked the driver to identify himself, and he suddenly put the vehicle he was driving in reverse,
10: which caused the vehicle nearly to hit the officer as he was standing near the front of it. The vehicle then ran into the patrol car with its rear bumper and then left the area eastbound on 12th Street at a high rate of speed.
20: Benson says the suspect was driving a white Acura. He's described as an African-American man in his 20s. 15 South Dakota legislative candidates are asking for a cease and desist order over a campaign mailer. The mailer was sent by Dakota First Action and aligns the legislative candidates with gubernatorial candidate Toby Doden, even though they've endorsed a different candidate. Doden told Dakota News Now he's not affiliated with the PAC and was unaware of its endorsement. And he's more than just one of the friendly smiles in every aisle. Darren Schleicher is Hy-Vee's legendary customer service award winner. Schleicher is the produce manager at the Brookings Hy-Vee. It's the highest honor an employee can receive from the company. From the Kello.com News Center, I'm Tom Rooney.
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22: It is going to be a hot afternoon as highs stay well above average around 90 degrees with partly cloudy skies and a chance for some sprinkles. Southeast winds will also be breezy at 15 to 25 miles per hour before calming down for tonight. Sprinkles are still going to be possible, though, with a low of 64. From the Kello Land Live Doppler HD Storm Center, I'm meteorologist Jalen Borison.
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6: It is going to be a hot afternoon as highs stay well above average around 90 degrees with partly cloudy skies and a chance for some sprinkles. Southeast winds will also be breezy at 15 to 25 miles per hour before calming down for tonight. Sprinkles are still going to be possible though with a low of 64. From the Keloland Live Doppler HD Storm Center, I'm meteorologist Jalen Borison.
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8: That's so good. Millie Vanilli.
9: I love you.
8: Which one?
9: You know it's true.
8: Which one is still alive, Millie or Vanilli? One of them died.
10: So there's a reason why. That's a good question. I think Producer Greg knows. Producer Greg celebrates Millie Vanilli's entire catalog. Along with ice hockey. So, who would have thunk? Here we are talking Millie Vanilli. I'm sure some of you picked up on it. That song, I remember, actually, from the radio. Because I used to listen growing up as a kid to
8: Z100. I had the single.
10: You had the single?
8: I remember going out. Before we found out that they were just lip singers, there were about two or three Millie Vanilli songs that in like 19, what is it, like 89? Yeah. Probably ish were top of the charts.
10: What is the most embarrassing CD or cassette, or in your case, Clay, old record player, like, you know, the old one that spins in a circle? But what is the most embarrassing like album in retrospect that you ever paid your own? Remember how you'd save up? I would save up my own money from, you know, little side gigs and things, and I'd go spend like $10 or $15, whatever it was, on a new CD of music, and that was my big expenditure. I'd go to HMV, RIP, and I would get, a CD. What is the most embarrassing CD that you ever bought in retrospect?
8: Yeah, I mean, there's still some I go back and I think, you know, like some of these guys who are performing, the reason this Millie Vanilli came up is they're supposed to be performing at the America 250.
10: We're going to get there.
8: Some people are just like, well, how in the world did you, why are you suddenly talking about Millie Vanilli? I would say the first concert that I ever went to was a Paula Abdul, Color Me Bad combo.
10: This is hilarious. My first concert my mom took me to when I was a kid.

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3: It is going to be a hot afternoon as highs stay well above average around 90 degrees with partly cloudy skies and a chance for some sprinkles. Southeast winds will also be breezy at 15 to 25 miles per hour before calming down for tonight. Sprinkles are still going to be possible though with a low of 64. From the Killoland Live Doppler HD Storm Center, I'm meteorologist Jalen Borison.
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6: Welcome back in here to Clay and Buck, and we're joined by Assistant Attorney General Harmeet Dhillon over at DOJ. She runs the Civil Rights Division. Harmeet, great to have you back on the program.
7: Yeah, always happy to be here with you guys.
6: We got a few things we want to dive into with you today. And one of them is just, so your Civil Rights Division had been known to conservatives for a long time as something of a, I don't know, left-wing viper's nest that was able to stay beyond administration to administration. Like, this is just a social justice entity that was able to use DOJ either under Republican or Democrats to advance their policy items instead of actually applying the law and the Constitution. The numbers seem to speak to, Harmeet, that changing pretty dramatically under your watch. Can you speak to some of the shifts in the Civil Rights Division at DOJ since you've been calling the shots?
7: Well, thanks for the question. I think you're absolutely correct that was the reputation of the Civil Rights Division. In fact, many friends of mine, including federal judges, warned me that, you know, I shouldn't do it, or I wouldn't be able to make any changes. I'd be frustrated. But I'm never one to back down from a challenge. And I've also been a civil rights lawyer for many years, and I believe that American civil rights apply to all Americans. And so that has been the vision, and that's also consistent with the president's agenda. And, you know, it's hard to do that with personnel who are diametrically opposed, given some of our DOGE policies and voluntary buyouts. Quite a few of the staff who were opposed to us decided to leave. We had to then reassign some people, and then quite a few of those folks didn't like being moved away from their pet projects into areas of need, so they quit. And then a handful of people were actually let go because our review of their behavior during some of the FACE Act work and otherwise showed conduct that was not consistent with our high standards. And so as a result of all of that, we were down by like 75% in the attorneys. And the job is actually a much bigger job than I think it has been historically, because first of all, we're working at a private sector pace. And second of all, there are a lot of wrongs that have been done in the past by this department to right, like getting rid of consent decrees that should never have been filed or no longer are justified. And then there's all of this Voting Rights Act and employment law, education,

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12: The Markley, Van Camp, and Robbins Show. 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
13: One, two, three, four, five.
14: All right, number five. The Justice Department has launched a criminal investigation into E. Jean Carroll, the woman who accused Donald Trump of sexual assault, and apparently they're looking into her lying on the stand about the funding sources for her lawsuit, because she said she was the only one paying her legal fees, but there's that tech bro, Reid Hoffman, who openly said, I'm funding this.
15: Yes. Well, ABC, Good Morning America, they framed that as retribution.
14: Uh-huh. Well, the way that whole thing went down, even if it is retribution, good. People can't
15: Did she break the law or not?
14: Right. You can't just abuse the legal system like that, especially when you can't remember what year the alleged assault even happened.
15: Yep.
14: Number four, Yale University is once again requiring applicants to submit SAT or ACT scores to be considered for admission. They suspended this in the name of social justice 6 years ago. Now they're like, you know what? Actually, the SAT and ACT are pretty good indicators of college success.
15: Oh, the DEI people are going to be freaking out.
14: Yeah.
15: Racist!
14: Number three, a former senior CIA official named David Rush has been arrested as part of a fraud investigation. They found hundreds of gold bars worth over $40 million in his home.
16: What's with the gold bars?
14: I know, right?
15: Gold is very popular,
16: Scott. Oh, I know it is, but there's a resale market, right? I mean,
14: yeah.
16: You go to the landlord with a stick of gold going, here you go, here's your rent.
15: I don't know.
16: Well, maybe.
14: Sometimes you just like to open up that gold closet and look at it, right?
15: Yeah.
16: At least it wasn't in the pockets of his jacket like Menendez.
14: Right. Number two, a health alert issued in Italy as two humanitarian workers returning from Africa are showing symptoms of Ebola. Huh. Another similar alert for one patient in Austria. But yeah, the United States is wrong to maybe have some advanced screening of people who are coming from the affected regions of Central Africa. Yeah.
15: Right.
14: Okay. Number one, U.S. and Iranian negotiators have reportedly agreed to a 60-day memorandum of understanding to extend the ceasefire and begin talks on Iran's nuclear program. Blah, blah, blah. President Trump has not yet given final approval. So here we go once again. This is what, like, 10th time? You've heard? Yeah.
15: Yes.
14: Okay.
15: All right. We'll see. Oh, we got to get to the rest of that ad, the Ken Paxton ad.
14: Oh, yeah.
15: With Tyler Rico. Yeah. What is Texan and what isn't?
14: Yeah.
15: And roll it.
17: I love, and to say this because it's on my mind, the trans children.
18: This is Texas. This is not.
19: Our southern border should be like our front porch.
15: Deeper.
19: There should be a giant welcome mat out front.
18: This is Texas. This is not.
19: It is now existential that we try to reduce our meat consumption.
15: This is the Markley, Van Camp, and Robbins Show.
14: I love that they keep, like, Democrats keep sharing that photo of him eating a turkey leg.
16: Yeah, I saw that.
14: He's got, like, a napkin on his hand, and he's like, it looks like he's just making out with the turkey leg. Like, he's not really eating it. I don't understand why Democrats do this. It's like, it's okay if you don't really enjoy just, you know, getting in there when it comes to barbecue and whatnot. It's okay. Just don't pretend that you like that stuff. They're pretenders. You don't.
15: Everything's deception. That's what it is.
16: Well, the girlfriend's going to be popping up here very soon.
15: Right. I'm expecting all of a sudden he's going to try to grow some facial hair. And if he can't, then they're going to be like a pasty beard or something.
16: Is there a possibility he's AI?
15: Maybe. Okay, we got audio of a truck driver berating idiot liberals. Can't wait for that. Straight ahead.

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1: Easier tone in Minneapolis spring wheat futures on Thursday's trading session, but positive signs in corn and soybeans. July soybeans up 9 1/4, 11.94 1/2. November 11.94 even, up 12 1/2 cents. July corn 3 1/4 higher at 4.55 3/4. December at 4.82 1/4, up 4 3/4 on the day. Minneapolis spring wheat, July 6.77 1/4, down 3 1/2. September Minneapolis down 3 1/4 at 7.02 a bushel. Livestock at the Merck, August live cattle $1.50 lower on Thursday at $241 per hundredweight. August feeders down $1.60 at $353.02. July lean hogs steady at $102.12. I'm Rusty Halverson for the Growing Harvest Ag Network.
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3: It is going to be a hot afternoon as highs stay well above average around 90 degrees with partly cloudy skies and a chance for some sprinkles. Southeast winds will also be breezy at 15 to 25 miles per hour before calming down for tonight. Sprinkles are still going to be possible though with a low of 64. From the Killoland Live Doppler HD Storm Center, I'm meteorologist Jalen Borison.
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3: Anthropic passing OpenAI as the world's most valuable AI startup. Anthropic is now valued at $965 billion after its latest funding round. Anthropic launching its newest Claude version Thursday, Opus 4.8. Unilever planning to build a new research facility in the U.S., an investment worth $270 million. London-based Unilever is the parent company of a multitude of beauty and personal care brands, including Dove, Tresemme, and Vaseline. Best Buy stock soaring Thursday after posting higher profit in its quarterly report. The electronics retailer experienced a bump in sales from its gaming, computer, and cell phone products. Wall Street ending Thursday on an upswing. The Dow rising 25, S&P gaining 43, NASDAQ soaring 243. And that's your Fox Business Report. I'm Laura Cantor, invested in you.
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4: It is going to be a hot afternoon as highs stay well above average around 90 degrees with partly cloudy skies and a chance for some sprinkles. Southeast winds will also be breezy at 15 to 25 miles per hour before calming down for tonight. Sprinkles are still going to be possible though with a low of 64. From the Keloland Live Doppler HD Storm Center, I'm meteorologist Jalen Borison.
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7: The Markley, Van Camp, and Robbins Show. Jamie Markley, David Van Camp, Scott Robbins. Okay. Secretary of State Marco Rubio giving an update on Venezuela and Cuba yesterday at the cabinet meeting.
8: I think over 10 million barrels of Venezuelan oil have been delivered to the United States since the 3rd of January. That industry is being professionalized for the first time ever. It's going to the benefit of the Venezuelan people. They are selling oil in the market at market rates. Cuba's in a lot of trouble because, unfortunately, for them, it's run by a bunch of incompetent communists. And being communist is bad. Being an incompetent communist is like the worst. So we'll be talking to them. We'll be working on it. You know, we want something good for the Cuban people. And it's 90 miles from our shores. And having a failed state 90 miles from our shores is a threat to the national security of the United States.
7: There you go.
9: I like that. Yeah. You got your competent communists, then you've got your incompetent communists.
7: That's even worse.
9: And these guys are incompetent communists.
10: And competent communists, I mean, that's, you got to grade that on a curve, you know?
9: Yeah, you do. You do. Yeah.
7: Yeah.
9: That's so funny.
7: He's also getting some attention for what he's talked about NATO.
9: Mm-hmm.
7: Like, we got to figure out if we're all aligned together.
10: Yeah.
7: Because it doesn't seem like we're on the same path anymore. That was a big topic on News Nation. Are you guys familiar with Leland Vittert? Is that how you say his name?
10: Yeah.
7: I don't know that much about him. Seems decent. I've seen him have some good takes. I mean, I'm not going to vouch for him because I haven't seen a ton of it.
9: Mm-hmm.
7: I guess I had thought News Nation, he's probably like a Chris Cuomo. I don't think he's like a Chris Cuomo.
10: No, they kind of have an interesting mix of talent there where you do have Chris Cuomo, but they also have Katie Pavlich, who is a conservative commentator.
7: She's good.
10: Writer, yeah.
7: Yeah. Well, Leland, he made this whole statement talking about Rubio and NATO, which I think, well, makes a lot of sense.
11: Today's NATO, Americans will fight and die for countries where people are arrested for flying the British flag because it offends Muslims. Police also pay visits to veterans that post anti-Muslim memes on Facebook. Those are NATO countries now. And this is not an issue that's come up overnight, but one that has slowly been coming to a head over decades. And Vice President Vance called it out last year. It has only gotten worse since.
7: Yeah. Then you played the clip of Vance, which I can play if you want. Don't have to.
9: Mm-hmm.
7: When he was saying, what's the deal with you people?
9: Right.
7: We used to stand for the same things. It's only,
12: the threat that I worry the most about vis-a-vis Europe is not Russia, it's not China, it's not any other external actor. And what I worry about is the threat from within. The retreat of Europe from some of its most fundamental values, values shared with the United States of America. In Britain and across Europe, free speech, I fear, is in retreat.
7: It has been. So, yeah. If you're not going to put up your flag because it offends Muslims and you're arresting people for free speech things, do you want to align with those countries?
10: It's tough.
9: No.
7: Yeah, that's a question worth exploring, isn't it?
9: Well, I think, you know, and I think, too, we finally have people within our own administration that are asking questions now. Like, what are we doing, rather than rubber stamping everything?
7: Yeah, like it's always been this way.
9: Yeah, well, it's always been, pay your dues and move on, you know.
7: Right. Well, no.
9: No, we're looking at it like, hey, listen, we cough up a lot of dough to get into this thing.
7: Yeah, no kidding.

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3: Wall Street ending Thursday on a high note. The Dow gaining 25, S&P rising 43, NASDAQ surging 243. S&P and NASDAQ closing at record highs as tech stocks led the way. Shares of cloud software company Snowflake surging nearly 37% at Thursday's close, signaling optimism on AI trading. Shares of flash memory giant SanDisk climbing over 3% at Thursday's close. Chip giants including Qualcomm and AMD both jumping over 4%. Shares of Dell soaring after Thursday's close. The tech giant posting an 88% growth in revenue from the same time a year ago. And shares of Gap plummeting after Thursday's close. The retailer reporting sagging Old Navy sales. And that's your Fox Business Report. I'm Laura Cantor, invested in you.
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2: Our Nimrod in Florida, it's the officer trying to give this lady a ticket for distracted driving, saying you're holding the phone in the right hand. She has a nub. She doesn't have a right hand.
19: Wow, that's a mistake.
2: That's a big mistake.
24: Hello, man. Hey, good morning. I'm Deputy Gonzalez with the Pompous County Sheriff's Office. This is the way you're being pulled over. In the city of Lake Worth today, we're doing an operation for distracted driving. You drove past me holding the phone with your right hand, manipulating that phone.
2: She holds up the nub.
24: I mean, I saw you
25: so
24: with the phone
25: obviously
24: in your hand.
25: Not. So you want to just call this a day?
2: Yeah. And that's Nimrod's in the News.

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8: Decision time for President Trump. I'm Tom Rigotti, Fox News. The U.S. and Iran have reached a deal to extend the ceasefire by 60 days, but it needs President Trump's signature. Fox's Peter Doocy reports from the White House.
9: Secretary Bessent told us the big three things that have to be in this deal that has been agreed to by U.S. and Iranian negotiators for it to get President Trump's final sign-off.
10: Nothing is going to be on the table until we see the Strait of Hormuz open and the Iranians agree that they have to turn over the highly enriched uranium and that they can't have a nuclear program.
9: If that happens, though, a 60-day extension in the ceasefire will begin, even though ceasefire might not be the best word right now for this situation where Iran has launched at least one missile at Kuwait and the U.S. is striking Iranian missile sites they say pose a threat.
8: Axios is quoting a U.S. official saying the president needs a couple of days to think about it. The deal requires both sides to negotiate how to dispose of Iran's nuclear material. An Iranian man is under arrest following the discovery of his plans to assassinate a member of President Trump's family. Here's Fox's Julian Turner.
11: There are new court filings that reveal a alleged terror plot targeting the president's family. This by the notorious security service in Iran. They pledged apparently to murder first daughter Ivanka Trump. The suspect's plan was so far advanced that he actually had obtained a blueprint of her $24 million Florida home, according to the New York Post. The suspect, Mohammed Al-Sadi, he's a 32-year-old Iraqi national who is affiliated with Iran's IRGC. He now stands accused of taking part in as many as up to 20 different terror attacks on Americans. He was taken into FBI custody after agents identified his revenge plot.
8: America is listening to Fox News.
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14: From the Kelo.com News Center, I'm Kristen Tyler. Sioux Falls police are searching for a man who nearly struck an officer with his car. The officer was responding to a handicapped parking violation report at a business near 12th and Kiwanis shortly before 9 o'clock last night. Information officer Aaron Benson says the driver didn't produce a handicapped parking tag and also said he didn't have his driver's license with him.
15: The officer then asked the driver to identify himself, and he suddenly put the vehicle he was driving in reverse, which caused the vehicle nearly to hit the officer as he was standing near the front of it. The vehicle then ran into the patrol car with its rear bumper and then left the area eastbound on 12th Street at a high rate of speed.
14: Benson says the suspect was driving a white Acura. He's described as an African-American man in his 20s. It's a balancing act between easing prisoners back into life on the streets and keeping dangerous reoffenders off the streets. That's how Lieutenant Governor Tony Van Isen describes the process of improving the state's response to parole problems. Governor Roden has been focused on sending parole violators back to prison, which has created overcrowding at county jails in Sioux Falls and Rapid City.
16: Now, the consequence of that is at the jail here in Sioux Falls, they've all of a sudden got a lot more parolees waiting to be sent back to the pen. You fix one problem, and in some ways creates another challenge, but I think the sheriff is happy to deal with that problem because he knows we're safer.
14: Van Isen says rehabilitation is the goal for inmates who will be released. He chairs the state's Correctional Rehabilitation Task Force. South Dakota tourism officials say a new ad campaign aimed at summer travelers is already showing strong results. The Free to Roam campaign encourages visitors to explore the state's open roads, outdoor adventures, and cultural attractions. State tourism leaders say travel planning activity on the South Dakota tourism website jumped 174% compared to the same time last year. Outdoor pool season starts tomorrow in Sioux Falls. Recreation manager Jackie Nelson says the pools and splash pads are ready to offer safe and affordable ways to stay active and enjoy the summer. Open swim hours at all the pools will be from 1 to 5 p.m. with lap swimming for adults available at 11 a.m. Monday through Friday. The city has 9 pool and aquatic centers. From the Kelo.com News Center, I'm Kristen Tyler.
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20: We might see a sprinkle or two overnight. Otherwise, mostly cloudy and a low by morning of 64. Then tomorrow, mostly cloudy for your Friday, 82 the high. South breeze 10 to 20 miles an hour. Slight chance of a shower late in the day, but just slight. Saturday, cloudy, rainy, windy, cooler, 78. Southeast wind 15 to 30 miles an hour. 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

0: In 2025, global gold demand blew past 5,000 tons and hit a record $555 billion in value. Many central banks are quietly diversifying away from the dollar, adding hundreds of tons to their reserves. Large institutions poured in the second biggest inflow on record, and barring coin demand, hit a 12-year high. Meanwhile, mine supply grew just 1%, new gold can't be printed, and a recent report said it plainly. Gold demand just broke a record, supply can't keep up. 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
3: I'm Taylor Riggs, and this is the Fox Business Report.
4: Wall Street ending Thursday on an upswing. The Dow rising 25, S&P gaining 43, NASDAQ soaring 243. Shares of Okta jumping after Thursday's close, posting results that surpassed Wall Street estimates. The identity verification company reporting an 11% growth in revenue from a year ago, thanks to a surging demand for identity security tools amid growing use of AI systems that can operate without needing human guidance. Costco posting higher quarterly profits as shoppers continue to look for deals amid higher gas prices and inflation. Shares of Dell surging after Thursday's close, the tech giant posting an 88% growth in revenue from the same time a year ago. Sales were bolstered thanks to demand for AI products. And that's your Fox Business Report. I'm Laura Cantor, invested in you.
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13: We might see a sprinkle or two overnight, otherwise mostly cloudy and a low by morning of 64. Then tomorrow, mostly cloudy for your Friday, 82 the high, south breeze 10 to 20 miles an hour. Slight chance of a shower late in the day, but just slight. Saturday, cloudy, rainy, windy, cooler, 78, southeast wind 15 to 30 miles an hour. 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
1: Well, people are anxious to get in on this, and I'm going to take you right from beginning first into the second.

0: okay?
1: And we're not even trying, in my humble opinion. We're just not. The one way to make sure that they'll never have a nuclear program is to eliminate the regime. The one way to make sure we get what we're talking about is the enriched uranium is to overthrow the regime. The one way to make sure they're not going to have 8,000 to 10,000 ballistic missiles to fire at Israel, the Arab countries, even Europe at this point, then eventually us, is to overthrow the regime. It's not going away. I don't know how we're going to keep it in a box. I really don't. I don't know how we're going to manage it, especially if one of the Democrats becomes president. I feel like I'm being very realistic about the circumstances we face and that are coming in the future, you know?
0: Yes.
1: All right, Bill. God bless you, brother. Great callers, good people. Brian, Springfield, Missouri. The great KSGF. Go.
2: Hi, Mark. Thank you for taking my call. Being a member of the Missouri National Guard, I am in full support of increasing our presence in the surrounding countries of Iran. For the reason being, once we take out the regime, it would give us an opportunity to wipe out its proxy groups such as Hezbollah and Hamas once they lose their funding and supply route.
1: Let me ask you this. What do you make of the fact that Hezbollah is firing very powerful missiles now into northern Israel? They're depopulating northern Israel. It's a tiny country. And now they're aiming for central Israel. And Netanyahu says, hey, look, we can't let this go on. We can't change the boundaries of our country, which is what Hezbollah is trying to do, at the command of Iran, at the command of Iran, and be told that we have one arm tied behind our back, that we can't do what we need to do about this. So we say, do whatever you need to do, just don't go into Beirut. And the Israelis say, well, that's where their headquarters is. Don't go into Beirut. I'm getting concerned that Netanyahu and the Israelis would have finished off Hamas, would have finished off Hezbollah, would have finished off the Iranian regime, but we're holding them back. What do you think of that?
2: I'm in full support of going after their headquarters. In 2020, when we were deployed in Iraq, we tangled Hezbollah, and I have very strong personal feelings against them or any flag they wave over them.
1: Mm-hmm. I understand. Well, thank you for your service, Brian. God bless you. Let's go to Don, Sonoma, California, the great KSFO. How are you?
3: Good. We didn't negotiate with Hitler. We can't negotiate with these people. I don't want boots on the ground, but I'm thinking more of the bombing and, like you said, you know, try to get the citizens to uprise. But, yeah, what a mess.
1: My fear is, you know, it's amazing these woke right isolationists talk about forever wars, but a forever war is if you don't defeat the enemy. That's the problem. And they will be forever what they are. They're not going to change. They're not going to change their stripes. It's not going to happen. And they're negotiating with us, the very people they call the big Satan, who they want to eliminate from the face of the earth. They're not negotiating with us in goodwill. And at some point, after they drag us out for a while, and we're fighting over phrases and words and syllables and all the rest, they'll sign something. But they have never, ever adhered to anything they have ever signed. This is a whole strategy with these people. It's a whole strategy with these people. A little frustrated. In a good mood today, but I'm a little frustrated. All right, Don, thank you for your excellent call. So far, 100% callers say, we got to end this damn thing and end it the right way or it's not going to get ended. That's what I see. We'll be right back.
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12: Clouds thickening overnight. Could be a sprinkle or two. The overnight low 64. Then tomorrow, mostly cloudy. A south breeze 82 the high. A slight chance of a shower late in the day. Much better chance of rain on Saturday. Cloudy, rainy, windy, just 78 for a daytime high. Showers or thunderstorms on Sunday in 79. From the Storm Center at Kelolea TV, I'm Jay Trobeck.
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0: Well, we'll have to get to that soaring interest cost sparking new warnings, as reported by Yahoo Finance. This is not something to blow off. It's something I feel a public obligation to talk about. And it really is an irony that this came up at the time I want to talk about monetary gold, which is in the track of the sponsors we have here. They're fantastic. In 2025, global gold demand blew past 5,000 tons. It hit a record $555 billion in value. So instead of scaring buyers away, it pulled in more. And what do you think these reports are going to do? These reports. They're talking about a time in which the spiral will be unstoppable. Because the laws of economics are not politics. They are what they are, like the laws of physics. Many central banks are quietly diversifying away from the dollar, adding hundreds of tons to their reserves. Again, I'm talking about diversification, not all your eggs in one basket. Large institutions reporting the second biggest inflow of gold on record, and bar and coin demand hit a 12-year high. Meanwhile, mine supply grew just 1%. Now, you can imagine as things get worse, steadily, steadily, steadily, that's the trajectory. What will happen with gold and silver then? New gold can't be printed. A recent report said it plainly. Gold demand just broke a record. Supply cannot keep up. So for retirees, that means your traditional stock and bond mix, it's not enough. And the biggest player, and the biggest players, I should say, are locking up the scarce asset. So that's why I recommend contacting Monetary Gold. 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The headline is Soaring Interest Costs Spark New Warnings of Potential Debt Spiral. A debt spiral in economic and financial terms means a spiral you cannot pull out of. I'll discuss it at the top of the next hour, and then we'll move on. I'll be right back.
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9: Decision time for President Trump. I'm Tom Bergotti, Fox News. The U.S. and Iran are close to a deal to extend the current ceasefire by 60 days. It just needs President Trump's signature. But it could all be undone amid fresh U.S. strikes after an Iranian missile attack. Fox's Peter Ducey is at the White House.
10: Steve Witkoff and Jared Kushner's team have agreed to a deal with Iranian counterparts. Iranian leadership will need to approve it, and so will President Trump. And to get the president's blessing, there are three musts. The Strait of Hormuz must open, Iran must stop enriching uranium, and Iran must stop its nuclear weapons program. The fragile ceasefire with Iran may be a ceasefire in name only, as CENTCOM confirms that last night, Iran launched a ballistic missile toward